0: Got it to Collins over the middle, but only going to get to about the 14. Give him about a, well, they're going to get him to the 15, but that's only 5 yards. They needed 20. So they will punt. As Ryan gets the first reception of the game. Senior fullback on the fullback screen there. But just 5 yards, so it'll be Isaiah Diaz back to kick. He's standing at his two to receive this snap, and it's low. He got it on a scoop, and he gets it out of there and bounces at the 40, rolls, Tiger roll to the 50, and out of bounds just on the other side of the midfield stripe, 49. That's where Waseca will start, and they've got a good quarterback, Kellen Klinger, a junior, but their full tailback, Sam Selton, is the star of the show here. 6'1", 185, junior. And Jaden Ettinger is the fullback. They got Owen Honstad, Titan Rahi, Jackson Roll, and Callan Glenn as receivers. They don't throw a lot. They will run most of the time. And they do it well. Sam Selton having another good year. He's right behind Ettinger there. Ettinger in the backfield. Well, it's actually Klinger in the shotgun, and so a single setback. He gets the carry around the left side and breaks a couple of tackles and rumbles for, looks like, a first down. And more, he's still going before they knock him out of bounds at about the 38-yard line. 13-yard pickup on his first carry for Selton. So they're in the Albert Lee territory. Defensively for Albert Lee, Devin Disted and Boo Gay, the tackles up front. Mason Hurdalo, Aiden Bremer, the defensive ends. Aaron Boyer and Anthony Chavez, the linebackers. Brecken Wachholz at the hero position. Dylan Gross at the rover. Eddie Enzer and Amon-Ra Brown are the cornerbacks. And Sawyer McGill, the free safety.
1: Since 19...

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1: Okay, and Albert Lee on the drive here, first and 10 after a 9-yard gain from Ra Ra. He had a 3-yard gain before that, so he's up to 12 on the last two carries, and they're into Waseca territory at the 49. And this is going to be a keeper by Wackles. He goes over to the left side, and he gains about 4 yards. So they're getting the running game moving a little bit here. As Waseca scores on a 35-yard touchdown in their first drive, Sam Selton taking it in. Albert Lee, I don't know how much of you of this game you've heard, but we got the kickoff, went three and out, had a sack and a penalty, and kicked it back to them. They took it down the field in a 52-yard drive, capped off by a 35-yard touchdown run by Sam Selton. Now Albert Lee with a second and 6 from their 45, and it's backed up. That was Collins getting nailed in the backfield for about a 2-yard loss, his first carry. Boy, they were right there. They knew that was coming. Somebody did some film study and knew that Collins was going to get that one. But it's been tough going here the last few weeks for Ryan as he started out hot. You know, he had 53 carries on the year for 226 yards, 4.2 a carry, but it's been little to no room here lately as he has played every game, but 5:26 to go, first quarter, 3rd and 8 now at the Waseca 47 for our guys. As Wackles back to pass, fakes to the short pass, goes long, and it's overthrows everybody. Well, Sawyer McGill was an intended receiver, but he was like triple covered over there, deep down the far sideline. And his second attempt is incomplete. He had a 5-yard completion to Rara. Well, actually, it was to Ryan Collins. That was his only completion so far. Now 4th down and 8 from the 47. They're going to punt it, try and maybe flip the field a little bit. And if they can play some tough defense and make them go 3 and out, then they've tilted the field a little bit. But that's the key. They got to stop them. As Diaz, ooh, you kind of fumbled the ball, but he got the kickoff, and nice, it's going to roll into the, it took a right turn before it went in the end zone. I thought it was going to, it bounced at the 10, and it was headed right to the end zone at the hash mark, and then it went right. I mean, extreme right turn, like it knew where the goal line was, and they're going to start at the 1. What a punt for Isaiah Diaz. That was incredible. That thing looked like it was headed right for the end zone. It was on the hash mark, so we're talking even farther in than the numbers. And then it just went extreme right and out of bounds at the 1. Beautiful. I don't know if he learned that at kicking school or what the heck that was, but that was incredible. I don't think I've ever seen that. It's a seeing eye football. And 1st and 10 from the 1 for Waseca here. 5 minutes even left in the first quarter. And the defense needs to get them on a 3 and out here as they run it up the middle. Tough couple of yards there. Looks like Selton. Or no, that was Klinger. He kept it. Well, he did get yardage out to the 10, so give him 9 yards. I didn't think he got that much, but Klinger with his second carry, and he's up to 11 on the ground. Hasn't thrown a pass yet. He's been in the shotgun the whole game so far. 2nd and 1. Sometimes it's hard to tell at the end of these. Oh, a fumbled snap, but he gathers it together. Klinger, now he's got a big first down, almost out to the 20. So about an 8-yard gain for Kellen Klinger, the quarterback. Now, Klinger is a junior. But a first down again for Waseca. So 1st and 10 at the 18. 4:05 and counting left. First quarter, 7-0 Blue Jays. And they send Owen Hunstead out to the wide right and probably Titan Rahi to the left. He's in motion coming to the near side. He gets the handoff on the end around. He's at the 20, 25, 30, turns the corner, and Sawyer McGill gets him out, but not until he gets a first down all the way up to the 39. Jeez, that's a 21-yard pickup. And Owen Hunstead, a receiver running the ball. And he's a senior. Gives him a first down at the 40. 3:45 to go. Ran him out of bounds, so that stopped the clock. And from the shotgun with a single setback, Klinger hands off to Selthan. He's up the middle. He cuts it to the left, and he's got room to roam. He's at the 40 to the 35, 30, and caught finally by Rara and some friends, but not until he gets to the 20, inside the 20-yard line. That's a 42-yard rumble for Selthan. He's up to 90 yards on three carries with his 35-yard touchdown earlier. He comes out for a rest, of course. Nice long run there. First and 10 at the Albert Lee 18 now for the Blue Jays. Already up 7-0 with 3:20 and counting left in the first quarter. And they send Rahi out to the right and Hunstead out wide left. Another handoff, this time to the replacement running back. And Demick gets just a few yards there. It's Isaiah Demick, a junior. And they gave him one. And so it's going to be 2nd and 9. When 2:42 and clock moving. Again, receivers right and left, one each, and an H-back back there to block. Fake handoff. They throw it over the middle, complete to the 10, and dropped immediately at about the 8-yard line is Owen Roop. But a flag was thrown behind the play. It's going to be holding on Wasika, I believe. I'm pretty good he's actually making that. I was going to say I'm good, pretty good at predicting these. And that is a 10-yard holding penalty on Wasika for a hold. That's their first penalty. One penalty each now. And so that negates a nice play down to the 8-yard line, and it's going to be 2nd and 19 at the 27. So no catch for Roop. No throw for Klinger. He still hasn't thrown the ball officially. 2:22 to go and counting as they come to the line here at the 27 of Albert Lee with a 2nd and 19. Again, receiver to each side, and one single setback is Selthan, and then they bring around Rahi for another end around, and he gets to the 20-yard line. Man, he's still going. The 18, so give him 9 yards. Rahi. And his first carry is a 9-yarder, and it's going to be 3rd and about 10 at the 19. Minute 38 to go here in the opening quarter as Wasika tries to get another score here in. They got both receivers now, Rahi and Hunstead to the right in the shotgun. H back to the right side. Selthan right at the left. He moves him from the left of the quarterback to behind Klinger. Then he throws him a backwards pass, and he doesn't go anywhere. He's tackled at the 20. Money lost a yard or two. First completion is a little backwards pass, but it loses two to Selthan. No, they gave him forward to the 19, so not a 2-yard loss, but a 1-yard loss, we'll say. On that one, sometimes I wonder what the refs are watching, but he looks like he got tackled way back at the 20, but they're going to give him the 19. And 36 seconds to go here as they're having some trouble getting the right people in the huddle for the Blue Jays. They may have to take a penalty here or use a timeout, but 24 seconds, they hustle up. No, they can't get there. It's going to be a timeout. Blue Jays, they had to burn one there, so they got two left. 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
1: And Waseca for a, section battle between Alberley and Waseca, and they've had our number the last 3 years. We have gotten closer each time, but still been pretty lopsided scores, and this one starting out 7-0, 22 seconds left here, 4th and 10, and they're going for it from our 18. So hopefully we can get some defense here and get the ball back and maybe matriculate down the field. That's an incomplete pass, and we'll do just that. We'll take over on a turnover on downs. We're trying to get a screen over the middle. And it was incomplete. Big, heavy rush by the defense of Albert Lee. So offensively, Brecken Wachholz, the quarterback. Ryan Collins in front of Ra-Ra Brown in the backfield. Eddie Enzer, Dylan Gross, Sawyer McGill, wideouts. Mason Hurdalo, the tight end. Peyton Crabtree, right tackle. Right guard is Devin Distat. Center, Aiden Bremer. Isaiah Diaz, the left guard. And left tackle, Cade Simple. As they call the play in the huddle and come up with a 1st and 10, 18 seconds left here in the first, so probably last play of the first quarter. I would imagine we're running, and it is the Veer offense after all. But they do have a receiver wide to each side. It's going to be given to Ra-Ra. He takes the right tackle approach and goes for 5 yards, maybe even 7 yards on that one, and that'll pretty much kill the clock. And we are through one quarter of play right now as, where did they put it down? Right at the 25. So a 7-yard gain. 2nd and 3 when we come back for second quarter action here on 1450 KATE.
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1: Back here in Waseca for the second quarter, 7-0 Waseca after one on a 35-yard touchdown run by Sam Selton on their first drive, If you, I don't know how much audio or was missed here at the beginning of the game, but we had the opening kickoff. Didn't get it out too far, and then got a sack and a penalty and a 3 and out, and we punted to them. They had it at about their own 49, 51-yard drive, and just a few plays capped by that 35-yard touchdown run by Selton. And then we got the ball back. Sawyer McGill had a nice 40-yard-plus kickoff return. But, again, we couldn't go anywhere with it. Punted back to them. And they had that nice run of 42 yards by Selton, but couldn't score. Just gave it up on downs. As the quarter ended, we had a 8-yard run for Ra-Ra. And this run on 2nd and 2 is snuffed out with no gain, maybe even a loss. As Ra-Ra got pounded by a couple of guys, they met him right at the line, right when he got the ball, basically. So it's a 3rd down at the 23, so a 3-yard loss on that one for Ra-Ra. He's at 16 yards now on 4 carries. Wachholz 1 of 2 throwing for 5 yards. He's also run twice for 5 yards. He's up under center, eye backfield, receiver on each side. Everything going left to right here in the second quarter. and a fake handoff, and he's running for his life. His walk holds. He gets dropped again, this time at the 13. That's a 10-yard sack. That's the second time he's been caught. A 4-yarder and a 10-yard sack, and that's going to make it a punting situation. As they are way behind the sticks, and again, Diaz is going to be deep trying to kick this, and he's had one snap come skipping back to him, and then he had the other one that he bobbled a little bit, so hopefully this one's clean. His third punt of the night, and he drops it. It went right to him, and he dropped it. He was sitting at the one. He touched his knee down, and they're going to say he was down, but he got hit, and he's hurt. That's probably going to be a personal foul and a hitting a player late on number six, Brady McKenna, a senior. Because as soon as his knee hits, he's down, and he did go to his knee to make sure he had that ball. And the referee is arguing with the coach, but they're going to get a 15-yard personal foul, and at least we won't start at the 1, we'll start at the 16. Two penalties now for 25 yards against Waseca. And we get out of the shadow of the goalpost, but more importantly, Diaz is still down. He plays offense, defense, kicks, and punts. We need him. But the snaps have not been all that great here tonight. That one actually was right to him, but he dropped it. Maybe he was surprised he got right to it. He was ready for something else. He's walking off right now under his own power, so that's good to see. And beside him is his buddy Devin Disted. And he gets to the sidelines. He'll go, he looks all right. He looks like he just maybe got the breath knocked out of him or something, because he was kind of defenseless there, kind of squatted down. His knee touched, so he was officially down, and then the guy smacked him hard and got the personal foul. So it's first and 10 at the 16. 10:40 to go in the half. We're only down 7-0. As we come to line here, you've got Ra-Ra now a wide out to the near side. And looks like Anzer might be, this is their ball. I thought we had it. Did he fumble or what? I'm not sure what happened there. He must have fumbled it and they recovered it. Because it's Waseca's ball and they run it. Here, I thought it was ours the whole time. I didn't see him fumble it, and apparently he did. So it's going to be a run to the left for the Blue Jays, and they gain 7. And it's 2nd and 3 at the 9 for Waseca. Wow, that was very surprising to me that they had a turnover there. Did not see that coming. Both receivers still wide to the left, the near side here for Waseca. Klinger's going to keep it, go left, and he can't get the corner, but he does get to about the 5-yard line, so about 4 yards there for Klinger. And he's running a lot, too. He's got as many carries as Selfin does. Well, he's got about 74 yards less. Selfin's got 97 on 4 carries. Kellen Klinger, 4 carries, 23 yards. And two people walking across the field. They must be with, they were checking on Diaz. I'm sure the medical staff for Waseca. Clock is running here with 9:48 to go. 2nd and 3. Nope, 1st and goal at the 6. They hadn't changed the scoreboard, so it's 1st and goal. And a handoff, and the ball might have come loose. Other than that, it's just stacked up at the line of scrimmage, and very few. A yard or two, maybe, on that one. 2nd and goal. As that was something again. At least they stopped him. No gain. 2nd and goal at the 6. 9:10 and counting left here in the first half. As they try and add to their 7-0 lead, the Blue Jays, Klinger in the shotgun. He's going to keep it. Again, he goes left, picks his way, close to the goal line. Somebody's helmet flies off, and he goes in for the score from 6 yards out. Klinger, on his 5th carry, gets the 2nd touchdown of the game for the Blue Jays. Kellen Klinger on the 6-yard run, 13-0. Well, that's disappointing. I thought we had the ball, and then they come out and run it in. Turns out it was a turnover. They still gave him the personal foul on the hit of a defenseless player, but I had not realized that he recovered the ball. Here's the extra point. And that goes through. So it's 14-0 here as we get the 8:54 left in the first half. Kickoff coming up on 1450 KATE.
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1: Kick off here as Sawyer McGill and also number 28 for us is Asher Hansen, the freshman. Sophomore McGill back deep at their 3-2-yard line, somewhere in there. Awaiting the kick. Down 14-0 here with 8:54 to go on 1450 KATE. And the boot is, well, they got a whistle before. Somebody was offsides or ahead of the ball there because they blew whistles as soon as he kicked it. So we'll look for the white hat, and there it is. It's going to be offsides on the kicking team. Their third penalty for 30 yards, and they'll redo it here. Normally, I would think the flag would throw, and they would give the receiving team the option, depending on how they did with this return, but they called it dead right away. They line up 2, 4, 6 guys on one side and 4 here on the near side of their kicker, who is, he's got a strange number too. He's 84, Tovin Granis, kicking. He's got the high black socks. And gives the signal. He gets the all right. And now Sawyer and Asher are at the 10. It's going to be Hansen. He grabs it at the 10. He's got to the 25 and cuts to the near side. And he's leveled there at the 25-yard line. So pretty good 15-yard return. First and 10, Albert Lee at the 25. Down 14. Offense trundles out. And they need to get something going here. Offensively, we've had 1 for 2 for Brecken for 5 yards. Rod's got 16 yards on the ground. Brecken's got 5. Collins has -2. And the only catch was Ryan Collins for 5. Not a whole lot of offense. This is like their fourth time with the ball. And each has ended in a Diaz punt, although he was injured on the last punt. But I don't see him sitting on the bench, so he must be all right. And maybe in there already blocking. As Wackles pumps once, he's still looking deep. He gets hit as he throws, and it's incomplete, about 4 yards short of Sawyer McGill on the far side of the field. Yeah, Diaz is in playing his normal tackle spot. Left guard, I should say. So 2nd and 10 on the incompletion from Wackles, trying to get it to Sawyer McGill. The two of them, he targets him a lot, but they haven't been able to connect much. I think Sawyer's only got one catch on the year. But on the near hash mark here with a receiver right and a receiver left in the I backfield with Wackles up under center. Gets the snap, fakes the handoff. He's looking. He's going to go deep down this near side. Hansen's beat his man, and he just missed it. He was a half a yard too long. And that was actually Enzer. Eddie Enzer on the try there. So incomplete pass, and it's 3rd and 10 from the 25. Well, he aired it out. That thing landed at about the 35 of Wasika, throwing it from the 15. It's about a 50-yard huff there for Wackles. just a half a yard or yard beyond Eddie's stretched out fingertips. He had beaten his man. Boy, that would have been nice to have. He probably would have been touched down there. We'd have fallen down there because he dove for it. Two receivers to the far side now. Nobody wide right as Wachholz, again under pressure, gets a throw away. That's picked off. He was trying to get it out there to... He was looking for Asher Hansen out there, but he threw it behind him, and the defender got lucky. He turned around at the right time, and it hit him right in the breadbasket, and he grabbed it at the 38-yard line. So, turnover for Wachholz, who's been sacked twice. He's got a pick. And first and 10 Blue Jays at the Albert Lee 38, already up 14-0, 8:23 to play in this first half, quickly moving in. Good, because it's cold. I've been much colder, I can tell you, about 50 degrees colder in Hastings. I think I told that story, maybe not on this airwaves, but outside in Hastings, because the press box was full, and it was about 0 degrees. There's a completion over the middle, and a missed tackle and a score. He hooks up with Honstad for a 38-yard completion and a touchdown, 20-0, Blue Jays. And Klinger is in positive yardage now for 37 yards and a touchdown. And he ran one in, and Selton ran one in, and now they got the completion to Honstad for the score. And it's 20-zip as they try and tack on the extra point. As their kicker is Roop. You know, they got to get an extra guy out here, the Blue Jays. They might have to burn another timeout. He's running out there. He's the guy next to the center on the right. Well, they get it off. But maybe the rush. Yep, the rushed extra point is no good. I don't know if somebody got a hold on that one. Probably was Sawyer McGill because he's got two extra point blocks already this year. But that one kind of got... Well, either blocked or just a miss hit because they were hurrying trying to get that on there. So no good on the extra point. Makes it 20-0. 8:12 to go. Kickoff coming here on 1450 KATE.
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1: Hoping that will come back to haunt them, but we got to get our offense going here. We have gone nowhere today. Trailing 20-0. Four series we've had of the ball, and I think we have two first downs. It was on that second drive. Rawa was running pretty well. That's where he picked up most of his 16 yards. And they kick off, and this time goes to McGill at the 15. He catches it on the run. He's going right up the numbers. He gets to the 35, a 20-yard return for Sawyer, the sophomore. And

0: see if we can get a score here before it gets to be too late. But right now we have that lopsided 20-0 score, which they can catch fire and get three scores without giving up any more. But, man, Waseca's been running up and down the field on us, and we have been going virtually nowhere. Not a good start here in Waseca, but par for the course in games against the Blue Jays lately. Hansen comes wide to the near side, McGill wide to the far side. The freshman and the sophomore are your wideouts with Collins, the senior, at the fullback. Ra-Ra, the junior, in the tailback. And the senior quarterback, Wachholz, gives it to Ra-Ra. He hits through the line and gains about 3 yards. Looked like he might have been able to break that, but the gang tackled him there for three. He's up to 19 on 5 carries. Second and 7. And they're at the their own 38 are the Tigers. Again, it's this time ends are wide to the near side, and I don't have a number on the guy on the far side, but it might be Gross. Oh, movement both sides, jumping. Yeah, it's Dylan Gross far on the outside, the receiver on the far side. It's going to go against Albert Lee, their second false start. 2 penalties, 10 yards for the Tigers. And 3 for 30 for Waseca. So it's going to be 2nd and 13 from the 33. Yeah, it's bringing the play in this time with Jason Michaels, the senior. So he will go to a receiver position, I'm assuming. Yeah, he goes wide to the far side, and then Enzer goes with him in the slot. Nobody wide to the right. Going left to right, Albert Lee. I formation, Wachholz under center. Gets the snap, goes back to pass in a quick one, and it's complete, and then the ball comes loose. No, they say incomplete. He was going for Enzer. He looked like he had it for a split second, but he got hit right as the ball got there, and the referee standing right there says incomplete pass. So Wachholz starting out 1 for 6, throwing it for just 5 yards and an interception, as this tough defense has held him back. He's also been sacked twice for 14 yards and losses. McGill has the play from Dunn and is bringing it into Brecken. 6:52 to go in the half. 20-0 Waseca. 3rd and 13 from our 32. 33, it looks like to me, but they say 32 on the scoreboard. I beg to differ. But that'll happen. As now the two receivers are to the near side, and Enzer is the slot receiver, and he throws it to him at the 40. It's over his head, incomplete. He was covered tightly there and got hit right as the ball got there, so another incompletion. And it's 4th and 12, and Diaz comes in. Thankfully, he's all right after taking that big hit last time. But he was right out there blocking on the next series, so good for Isaiah, tough guy. Stands at his 20 to receive this snap, which has been kind of an adventure, although the last one was good. He just couldn't handle it. This one he gets cleanly and boots one off to the 35. They have a little pitch back to from one guy to the other, and it's on the far side at about the 50-yard line. So about a 15-yard return there on the trickery. He had two guys back. The first one caught it and then flipped it to the other guy heading the other way. One Tiger was fooled and chased to the empty-handed returner all the way down the field, but everybody else figured it out, and now it's 1st and 10 for Waseca at the 50. With 6.5 to go here in the first half, 20-0 lead. We got to stop them from scoring. I don't know if they've scored every time. I mean, they had to have punted once. They scored on 3 of their 4 drives. Here's their 5th possession. And it's another end around, and this is Rahi, and he's got room around that left end, but he got hit hard. Somebody planted him. Looked like it was Chavez, yeah. No. Is it 11 or 12? It's 12, and that's Jason Michaels, and he's got a little bit of a limp, but he's toughing it out there. But it was a 7-yard gain for Rahi on his 2nd carry. 16 yards for him. Southen to the 40. Right at, he's going to be about a yard short. 2 yards there for Sam. And he's at 99 yards on the evening on just 6 carries. And they're hurrying up here. No huddle. 5:47 to go. 3rd and 1. And a snap, and it's a clinger keeper, and he's got the first down to the 35-30, and inside the 30 to the 27 before he's dropped by Hansen. And an injured Tiger. So they set it at the 26 for a 15-yard gain there for Klinger. Klinger up to 44 yards on the ground, 37 through the air. And Paul Dunn, as he always does, comes out and checks on his injured players with the medical staff that always comes out. And I don't see a number, so I'm not going to speculate, but laying there at the 30-yard line is a Tiger. 5:36 to go, and we'll take the injury timeout on 1450 KATE.
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0: Have to go, first half. They're posing for pictures on the sidelines. Just fans are taking pictures. Hayden Stensel is. This is a fake handoff, looking deep on the far side and overthrows Honstad. So an incompletion there for Klinger. He's 2 for 4. And he's got that 37 yards on a 38-yard touchdown. That's right. He was -1 on the one completion, but made up for it with a 38-yard touchdown pass. And it's 20-0, 2nd and 10. Clock stops at 5:23 here left in the half. At least there's no wind, because it would be really chilly if there was. Tomorrow going to rain all day and windy at night, I guess, or later in the day. 2nd and 10, they come up to the line with two receivers to the left side, and Honstad in the slot. No, Honstad's wide, and Rahi is in the slot to the left. This is going to be Selton. He breaks one tackle from Wackles, and then he gets a few more yards before they stop him. He's inbounds when tackled. He started at the 26. They're going to put it down at the 23, so about a 3-yard pickup there for Sam. He's over 100. 102 yards on 7 carries by my count. Clock is running, under 5 minutes here left in the half. And you know, if they score a touchdown, they're going to go for two to try and get the OCD out of them, because they want to have the 28 to the 27. Here's another end around, and it's Rahi picking his way to the far side, and he's going to rumble all the way in for a touchdown. 23-yard scamper for Rahi. And they are up 26-0. A 23-yarder. And see if they go for the extra point or the two. I think they're going two, obviously. That guy predicted. It drives coaches crazy when they can't have that break. It's not like we're threatening them, but they want to have it so that if we do catch fire and catch up to them, that they're not a little odd score. So going for two. Klinger in the shotgun. It's got Selton behind him. One receiver is far to the right. They give it to Selton, and he powers his way in. And that gives them the 28-0 lead that they so wanted. And there's 4:36 to go here in the half. Back with a kickoff here in Waseca on 1450 KATE.
2: When plumbing...

not able to do much here in Waseca with five series on offense, but they have an interception and four punts. Well, three punts, because the fourth one was, he was tackled. He dropped the ball, fell on it, and got hit hard and lost the ball. So that was another turnover, two turnovers. Defensively, we haven't stopped them at all. Well, one drive they punted, but they've scored on the other four. And here's Sawyer McGill from the 15. He goes to the far side, still moving over the 30 to about the 32, 3-yard line. He always seems to get 15 or 20 yards or even more on his kick returns. Last week in St. Peter, I think he had a 40-yarder. We couldn't do anything with it, but he still shines, the sophomore, getting some playing time and making the most of it. He stays in as a wide out here with 4:28 to go. First and 10 at their own 23. Hansen's going to go wide. That's Eddie Enzer. I get those mixed up. 23-28 look a lot alike to my old eyes, but it's going to be Eddie Enzer wide to the near side, McGill wide to the far side. I backfield, and it's a fake to the fullback, and Wackles keeps it and gets buried at the 37-yard line. It's about a 4-yard pickup for Brecken. His third carry, 9 yards. They got him low, and they got him high on that one. Looked painful, but he pounces right back up, and he's a tough guy. Second down and six at the 37 and a half. This time, Dylan Gross comes wide to the near side, and Enzer is wide to the far side. I backfield again, Wackles up under center, takes the snap, fakes to Collins, then going deep down that far side to Enzer, who's got his man beat, and he catches it, and a flag is thrown. He's at the 35. Enzer, let's see what the flag's all about, but it's probably defensive interference. 27-yard pickup, 28-yard pickup, looks like, because they're going to put it at the 37. It's 25-yard pickup for Enzer. So his first catch, 25 yards, and they're going to decline the penalty of pass interference. Wackles has his second completion for 30 yards. And the Tigers are in business, first and 10 at the Waseca 36. 3.5 to go here in the first half. Waseca gets the second half kickoff, so we need to score here. And Wackles tried to give it to Collins, but I think they were not on the same page, and then he ended up just taking it in himself to about the 34, a couple of yards. Second and 8 from the 34. 3 minutes and running left in the half. There are actually people here in shorts. And it is 48 degrees, feels like 46. You don't have to prove anything to me, yeah. It's fine if you want to do that. I ain't doing it. I got my sweats on. As this is a handoff to Collins up the left side, and he gets a tough yardage. Actually, he's going to lose a yard back to the 35. So he has two carries minus 3 yards. Got to get Ryan going, man. When he runs well, we seem to do a lot better. But it's going to be a long way now. 3rd and 9 from the 35. He connected with Eddie Enzer and Ryan Collins on passes, did Wackles. Let's see what he does here. With 2:10 and counting left in the half, down 28-0. I backfield behind him. He's got Enzer to the near side, and looks like Sawyer McGill, but he gets sacked at the 45. Boy, they came in and got to him again. Third sack. And another 10-yard loss for Brecken. And they'll take a timeout as it'll be fourth down. Heck, you might as well go for it, but it's going to be 19 yards.

0: second half kickoff too. So you want to hold them out of the end zone, but they're going deep, and Diaz is dropping back to punt. So they're playing it safe here, trying to pin them deep and prevent the score before the half. But already up four touchdowns. This Blue Jays team has got it going tonight. See how the snap is on this one. We've had problems on most of them tonight. That one's pretty good and clean. He gets it and boots it. It's going to be caught. Nope, he lets it bounce, and it goes into the end zone. It was right down the middle of the field. So a good leg there for Diaz, but they'll start at the 20 with a minute 41 to go and a 28-0 Waseca lead. We'll halftime, we'll give you the stats, and I can tell you what all the other sports are doing and other football teams from our immediate area. And hopefully it doesn't get too much colder than this, because I can already feel it in my toes and shoving the hands in the pocket here on my hoodie. Now you got a receiver to each side in the shotgun, minute 41 to go, and need 80 yards, and it's an incomplete pass out in the flat here. Just trying to get it to the fullback, Entinger, and could not get it. Was short of him. So 2 for 5 for Klinger, but 37 yards on a touchdown. He's done damage on the ground, too, 44 yards with 6 carries for the quarterback, the junior, and a 6-yard touchdown run there, too. As second and 10 now from the 20. Clock was stopped at a minute 37. This is a handoff that goes nowhere. Good defense on this series so far for the Tigers, as he is not going to get much on that one.
1: Back
0: up on 47. Hernalo in on the stop there, and again, no gain, so it's third and 10. And the clock keeps running here with a minute 8 to go. They have one timeout left. Albert Lee with 3, but not using them here with 28-point deficit. You got a receiver wide to each side, and they're going to throw a little slant in at the 30, and he slides in catching it for the first down. The clock runs. That was Rahi with the catch. His first grab, he's run it 3 times. And now a timeout is called. Or no, they had to wait for the sticks to reset. And now they will wind the clock. Set 40 now, and they're going to wind it. And it's first and 10 for Waseca. Another handoff. And it goes for 1 yard or so for Demick. And a timeout now by the Blue Jays with 27 seconds left on second down and 8. 27 seconds. That's curious. They didn't call a timeout on the previous play. And they've been running it, so it's not like they've been thinking they could score necessarily. Maybe they do, but timeout brought to you by Albert Lee Bus Company. 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And the Blue Jays have dominated play both sides of the ball, held us to a couple 3 first downs. That's all we've been able to muster on offense. 3 sacks, a pick, a fumble, a lost fumble. Not a good storyline here for the first half for the Tigers. Taking their time here in the timeout with 29 ticks to go here in the half. Now the teams come back out. They're going to have 2 receivers to each side. Abandoning their running style here in the last 2 minutes. Well, it was a minute 50 that they had the ball here. They just ran, and had an incompletion. But here's Klinger from the shotgun looking to the

near side. They had a little slant picked out, but he led him too much, and it's incomplete. So it brings up third down and 8. Only 3 seconds for that play. It was a quick slant in from the near side. Could not connect, and brings up third down. They are out of timeouts, Waseca. We have all three of ours, but we're not going to use them. With 26 seconds left, Klinger, third down. Unless they run it here, but this is a pass. He's looking deep, and he's going down the middle of the field. That receiver falls down. No flag. Incomplete. Fourth down. And I think they just got their feet tangled up a little bit, and that's not a foul. That's what happens sometimes. You get your feet tangled. They do it in the pros and the college, too. Running side by side there, and you know, it's way overthrown anyway, I think. So 19 seconds left. It's 4th and 8. They may go for it. We do have timeout. If they go for it and don't get it, call a timeout and throw a pass, but they're going to punt it away. They have the special teams unit coming on. Still have a chance here. We got Sawyer McGill deep at the 39. He's got some speed, and if he gets a crease, he could score. But there's 19 seconds left. That would be the best way to do it, is have Sawyer take it in. But they do have 3 timeouts. And the punter gets it and kicks it away. Sawyer's not going to have a chance on this one. It goes all the way over to the other side of the field and is rolling. 10 seconds, 9. Oh, it's picked up. Somebody touched it because Waseca picked it up. A Tiger might have touched it, and they're going to have it first down and around the 10-yard line if that's the case. Some Tiger decided not, I would say, against coach's rules to pick that one up as it rolled and try to advance it, and got it taken away from him. And Waseca has it at the 14 of Albert Lee, but there's a flag down. Hasn't been explained yet. So with 3 seconds on the clock, see if they put any more time on it. Boy, I did not see the Tiger touch it. Maybe they were just blocking him and it hit his leg or something, but apparently they're going to say that it is a turnover to Waseca, but let's see what the penalty is. They haven't marked anything off. Dunn is yelling at the referee, who's got his hand up as if to stop him. So is it going to add to their position here where they can actually get a score before the half? 3 seconds left. Everything has gone Waseca's way. And the referees are in a huddle talking about it. Sits at the 14 right now. Blue Jays ball. Third turnover on the Tigers. One was on a punt snap that was dropped. And then an interception by Brecken, and now this one, an ill-advised attempt to pick up a rolling punt. It was not McGill. He was not near the ball. It was at least 5 yards away. I was watching him, but one of the up guys must have hit his leg or something, as the referee's pointing at both sides now. I'm not sure what he's calling, but I'm going to say Albert Lee ball. Well, he pointed to Albert Lee anyway. Yeah, you know, one referee had to go back and get his flag way back at the 20-yard line. So they're bringing it out to the 40. So apparently not a turnover. And because that's about where it was rolling when Waseca picked it up and took it all the way down to the 14. So it is no turnover. Albert Lee's ball, first and 10 of the 40, but one play left at 3 seconds. They're huddled up on the sideline with Paul Dunn trying to figure out a play to call here. Not sure what the penalty was, but maybe they factored that into it here, but it's going to be at the 40. Tigers own 40. They got to get 60 yards here with a touchdown on the last play of the half. Boy, that would be huge. Down 4 scores would put us down 3, kicking off to start the second half to Waseca.

0: but it's still fourth down and eight, but you gotta try and, get a long pass here. Got three receivers to the near side. McGill, Enzer, and somebody else, and one to the other side. Wackles from the shotgun, takes the snap. He's got some time, steps up, gives it a heave. Over by the three receivers, it's knocked in the air, and bobbled and caught by Rusnell. He's going to score! He scores! 68-yard touchdown by Rara off the deflection. Wow. 3 seconds left. Wackles heaves it. And it gets about the 10. It was knocked up in the air by one of the players, and then Rara gathered it in off the deflection and took it into the end zone for the score. And it'll be Wackles to Rara for 68. And they touch down here at the end of the half, as they're going to have Diaz try the extra point here to make it 28-7. He's usually pretty automatic, but they're going to be a timeout. And Albert Lee's going to call it. Maybe they'll go for two. I don't know what their strategy is here. But now a flag is thrown on the Waseca coaches. He's out on the field hollering, and they threw the flag right at him. And now he's yelling at his coaching staff as things have fallen apart here. The wheels are coming off the place here at the end of the first half. It's 28-6. Time is run out. The referee is pointing at Albert Lee. Waseca's not on the field yet. Albert Lee's extra point team is out there. Here comes Waseca now. Well, they threw the flag, and I think it was maybe a warning on the coaching staff. They do that sometimes when they get a little vociferous. They'll say, that's your first warning. Next time we'll take a 15-yard penalty. Because they are kicking from, like normal, for the extra point here, with Murray holding for Diaz. And they get the set. Now it's blocked. Blocked extra point as nobody blocked. There were three guys that came in. And I think it was Darius Powell who got a hold of that one and blocked it. So 28-6, why not? Everything else has gone wrong for the Tigers, as they only able to score at the buzzer of the second or first half. And both coaches upset with the officials. Each are bending in here of one of the officials out there, especially the Waseca coach. He's going crazy. 28-6 is your halftime score in favor of Waseca. We'll break, come back, and break this first half down for you. A wild one here in Waseca on 1450. Wow, he's just really going at it. He's chewing up these officials one after another, the Waseca coach, here on 1450 KATE.
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1: Well, let's see, could Coach still talk to the officials? He's walked 80 yards with them. They're standing at the 20-yard line, still hashing it out. I'm sure he's mad about the, they took it away from him on the muffed punt that wasn't, I guess. Is it give back to Albert Lee? And they were able to score on a miraculous play. 68 yards, Wackles to Ra-Ra at the buzzer of the first half. But, dude, your team is up 28-6. Why are you complaining so much? I can see him complaining and, you know, airing his side of it, but to do that through this whole break, that was a five-yard argument all the way down the field. Just, you know, class it up a bit. Anyway, they started out with a score right away, 8:06 left in the first. Sam Seltham ran it in from 35 yards out, and the extra point was good, 7-0. Waseca score. That was the end of the first quarter score, 7-0. And then they scored three more in the second quarter on a six-yard run by Kellen Klinger, the quarterback. The extra point was good. It was 14-0. Then with 8:12 left in the half, Klinger to Honstad for 38-yard score. Extra point no good. It was 20-0. And then Rahi got a 23-yard touchdown pass. Rather, a 23-yard run for Rahi for the touchdown, and Seltham with the two-point run after to make it 28-0. And then at the end of the half there, the Tigers with the prayer answered, 68 yards, Wackles to Ra-Ra. Somebody, I think it was a defensive guy who tipped it at the 10. Ra-Ra was right there. He went right into his hands, and he grabbed it and ran it in. 28-6 after the extra point was blocked. And that is our halftime score here, 28-6. Again, thanks to all of our great sponsors, Sephora Insurance Agency of Albert Lee, United Employees Credit Union of Albert Lee, Albert Lee Hy-Vee, Donker's Hometown Appliance of Austin, etc. Tanning and Clothing in the Skyline Plaza, Albert Lee, Americana Insurance of Albert Lee, Master Plumbing of Albert Lee, Jake's Pizza in Albert Lee, and Brick Furniture of Austin. We thank one and all, and you can join them as sponsors very easily. Just call me at 507-402-1600. Leave me a message. I'll get right back to you as soon as possible, and we can talk business. But the numbers, I just gave you the scoring plays and the 28-6 lead, but Albert Lee not able to do much other than that 68-yard touchdown. That's going to skew the numbers a little bit, but let me circle this as a touchdown here and give Ra-Ra credit for his only catch of the day in a 68-yard score. But Wackles is 3 of 9 passing it for 98 yards, including that 68-yard touchdown. He's got one interception. He's been sacked three times for 24 yards and losses. Ra-Ra with 5 carries, 19 yards on the ground. Wackles with 4 running plays for 11 yards. Ryan Collins has not gone on track here. 2 carries for minus 3 yards. The one catch for 68 for Ra-Ra in the touchdown here at the end of the half. Eddie Enzer has a catch for 25, and Ryan Collins a grab for 5 yards. Kellen Klinger, the Waseca quarterback, has 3 for 8 passing, 47 yards, including a 38-yard touchdown pass. Sam Seltham, their all-world running back, junior, has 8 carries, 102 yards, including a 35-yard touchdown run. Klinger has got 6 carries for 44 yards, including a 6-yard touchdown run. Owen Honstad with 1 carry for 21. Isaiah Dimmick with 2 carries for 3 yards. And then Rahi with 3 carries, 29 yards, including a 23-yard touchdown run. Honstad has 1 of the 3 catches for Waseca. It was a 38-yard score. Titan Rahi, a senior, is 1 catch for 10 yards. And Sam Selfin, 1 for minus 1. And now you're up to date, as we had a blocked extra point and they had a blocked extra point. But the 3 sacks and the pick and then the turnover that wasn't at the end there, apparently. And I was fooled on the other one, too, when Diaz was punting at this goal line, standing at his goal line. He got the snap, but he dropped it. And then he went to cover it, and his knee touched, and the player came in and hit him hard. They got a 15-yard penalty out of it. But what I didn't see was there was a exchange of the football on that one. But if he's down, he's down. I don't understand how they got the ball back. But they did, and they ended up scoring as well on that drive. I don't think these referees have done a great job.

0: And I understand both coaches being frustrated, but to spend 5-10 minutes of the halftime barking at the officials when you have a 22-point lead, I'm sure everybody wants to get something hot to drink. And they're standing out on the field getting yelled at by this guy. And they threw a flag on him, but they didn't mark any yardage off on him. Maybe they gave him a warning. But anger issues. Because he was flapping his arms and yelling at all five of the officials, or six, or however many there are. And he wouldn't let him go until, like I said, they got from the far end of the field at about the 10 to 20-yard line. They were all in a circle at the 20 when he was yelling at them down there. Finally, he ran away to go talk to his squad. But not a good look. But he's in charge. And whatever. It's and I know Paul Dunn wasn't especially pleased either on a couple of plays there, holding up the stop yelling at me sign to him. So, yeah, not a very crisply officiated game here. And not a very good offensive or defensive performance here by these Tigers. As really being outgained, other than that 68-yard touchdown at the end, they really, if not for that, it would be total annihilation here, but that may give them some hope, although we do have to kick off to the Blue Jays to start the second half, which is still about 9 minutes away. Well, a different story yesterday at the Gus with the soccer sections and the defending Section 2 Class A champion elderly girls soccer team. Two wins from a return to the state tournament after a 4-1 section quarterfinal win over Tri-City United at the Gus last night. Haley Austinson had another natty hattie for her second match in a row. I don't know how many she's had on the year, but she is a special player. And Sydney Colker got the fourth goal for the three-seeded Tigers. They will play at number 2 seed, Cannon Falls, population 4,220, Monday at 7, and we'll have that game, 1450 KATE. I'll be there, streaming live free audio online at myalberty.com as well. Tigers beat the Bombers 1-0 at the Goss October 3rd of this year. So they do have previous experience with these guys, and they were very close in the seeding. Cannon Falls got the 2, we had the 3, even though we beat them, and our section record is 4-1, theirs is 4-1-1. But they had 4 more wins overall than the Tigers, and I think that's probably what pushed it to their favor for the 2 seed. But second-seeded Cannon Falls shut out 7th-seeded Wings United 9-0 yesterday in the quarterfinals to advance to take on our girls. Alberti boys soccer team also 2 wins from the state tournament after a 7-1 win, a no-doubter over Fairmont in the Section 2 Class A quarterfinal last night at the Gus. And Isaiah Palomo opened the scoring for the third-seeded Tigers 2 minutes and 10 seconds into the match, followed by goals from Titus Hartman, Ethan Humphrey, Andrew Skogheim, Henry Westrum, then Titus Hartman again, and then Ethan Humphrey again. 6th-seed Fairmont scored with 1 minute left in the match, spoiling the shutout, but still a nice big win for the Tigers. And they now have to go play the 2-seed, 2.5 hours west of here, Edgerton, population 1,250. That's like the size of New Richland. What are they doing playing teams of that size? I don't understand that, but they are the 2-seed. So well, I don't think we've ever faced Minnesota. Southwest Minnesota Christian is the name of the high school. It's in Edgerton. How does Edgerton have 2 high schools? Well, they only have 1,200 people. I'm not sure how that works. A lot of rural people, I guess, because there is an Edgerton High School, and then there's Southwest Minnesota Christian in Edgerton. It's not a very big town. I looked at the map, and there's some pictures, and they have a pretty small downtown and everything, but hey, we got to go there on Monday, and that's a 4 o'clock game. So they're going to have to leave about noon to get out there and get warmed up for that one. Second-seeded Eagles beat 7-seed Butterfield Odin 6-0 yesterday in the quarterfinals. Tigers pool, girls swim team, and the pool had a good day against Faribault yesterday. They shut them out. I mean, Tigers were winning left and right. 200 medley relay team of Lexi Lee, Lily Elmer, Emily Troster, and Amaya Larson touching first The B team of Hattie Larson, Caroline Sanders, Lauren Bohanek, and Camille Poole touched second. So they finished first and second in the 200 medley relay. Not bad. Tigers raced strong throughout the meet with Olivia Bell winning the 200 free, Emily Troster winning the 200 IM, Lily Elmer in the 50, Emily Troster in the 100 fly, Lily Elmer in the 100 freestyle, Hattie Larson won the 500 freestyle, the 200 freestyle relay team of Indy Hansen, Lauren Bohanek, Lily Elmer, and Olivia Bell. And Lexi Lee, they won that, and then Lexi Lee won the 100 backstroke, Maya Larson in the 100 breaststroke, and rounding out the meet with a win in the 400 free relay team of Emily Troster, Lexi Lee, Olivia Bell, and Maya Larson. Well, good for those girls. Man, they deserve that. They've been plugging away. They're a young team. I think they only have one senior, and the future looks pretty bright for those girls because they've had some good flashes of swimming this year, and hopefully they can put together some more wins. They got one more regular season duel that's at Mankato East next Tuesday, the 20th, and then they'll have the Big Nine girls swimming meet at North. Well, it's a two-day thing. Northfield on the 30th and then Rochester on Halloween the 31st. Albert Lee volleyball is 6-19 after falling at home in straight sets to Rochester Mayo last night. And the Tigers play at Blue Earth next Monday, the 19th. And their finale is at home against Austin Thursday, the 22nd. Albert Lee boys and girls cross country team ran at Meadow Greens Golf Course at the Packer Open in Austin yesterday. Big Nine Conference meet is next Tuesday in Owatonna. Section 1 Class AA championships are in Faribault on October 29th. United South Central football 1-5 overall, 1-2 in their section. USC at home against 5-1 Martin County West tonight. And at home versus 3-3 NRATG in the regular season finale Wednesday, the 21st next week. USC volleyball 16-7 overall after a home win last night versus a 2A team, JWP, 3-1. That's a big win. The Rebels regular season finale is next Monday at 19-5 Kenyon Wanamingo. USC Alden Conquer cross country at the Gopher Conference meet in Medford next Tuesday, and they'll have the Section 2A tournament Thursday next week, the 29th at Norwood. Alden Conquer Glenville Emmons football squad is 6-0. Actually, that's 2 weeks away, isn't it? The 29th, that's quite a ways away. Alden Conquer Glenville Emmons football squad is 6-0 this year and ranks 6th in the state in 9-player football. Tonight, they're playing at 4-1 Leroy Ostrander Lyle Pacelli. I'm going to have to look at some scores to see if I can get some partials, but it's almost impossible these days to do that. But then next Tuesday, they wrap up their season at home against 4-1 Spring Grove, who they've lost to 3 times in a row. Alden Conquer volleyball 14-7. They ended their regular season at home with a straight sets loss against 20-2 Cleveland, the third ranked team, Class A volleyball. That was yesterday. The Tomahawk Valley Conference Championship is Monday. Glenville Emmons volleyball is 3-8. They played Leroy Ostrander last night, and 6-8 Lanesboro is up on Monday to wrap up their regular season. NRATG football 3-3. They have a chance to win tonight as 0-6 Medford is their opponent. That's a 2A team, so a step up in class for NRATG, but they're 0-6, so 3-3 should beat 0-6, you'd hope. And then Wednesday, the 21st, they wrap up their regular season in Wells against 1-5 USC. NRATG volleyball 6-15, and we're at 2A Randolph last night. I don't have a final on that, but Monday the 19th, they're at home against 1-16 Waseca, then wrap up their regular season at home against 2A Triton. 20-1 is Triton next Tuesday. NRATG boys and girls cross country team has the Gopher Conference meet next Tuesday in Medford, and then Thursday the 29th, they run at the Section 2A meet in Norwood. There's a run through Albert Lee and area schools schedules. We'll break and come back for the second half here in a couple of minutes on 1450 KATE with Blue Jays up 28-6.
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3: Here in Waseca at halftime, just about to wrap up, and then Albert Lee will kick off to Waseca, down 28-6. And we'll see. Can't go to running time unless you got a 35-point lead in the fourth quarter, so we'll see what the third quarter brings, and maybe we can make it a little tighter game here. That miracle throw at the end of the half was nice, as Wackles on a fourth down and eight from... Where were they? They're 68 yards, so it was back at the 32. And he wound up, no, it was a 38-yard line. No, wait a minute. What's 68? There's 50, 60, yeah, 32. And he threw it deep to about the 10-yard line or 15-yard line. It was knocked up in the air by a defender and right into Ra-Ra Brown's arms, and he waltzed in for the touchdown. And... the only points of the half for the Tigers in a 28-6 first half. As Waseca, they have, actually, if you go by the numbers of kids out, they have 54 players, 17 seniors. We have 40 players, so 14 less players. And Waseca, you know, it's a town of 9,000, about half the size of Elberly, but they have 14 more players on their team. They're bigger. I mean, they are huge. When you look at them, comparatively, we look like a JV team, really. They have just a lot of big guys on this Waseca club. And 17 seniors, we have 15 seniors. They have 16 juniors, we have 13. They have 20 sophomores, we have 7. And they have one freshman, and we have 4. So what is this? I got a... Oh, the game for the girls is at 4. Did they change that on Monday? I know the boys were playing at 4. They had a 7 o'clock start time for the girls for a time there, but let me just check and make sure. She should know. She's the coach. Alden Conger, by the way, leading at halftime 15-6 in Leroy in that 9-player game. Let me just kind of dial up the... girls soccer bracket for 2A. And I don't think Amy would lie to me, but I just got to see it for myself. As all day they've been saying it was a 7 o'clock affair. And now they're saying something different. Where's 2A? Here it is. And it says 4 o'clock. Okay, well, they changed it. So 4 o'clock, Cannon Falls, Monday. I'll be there. No lights at Cannon Falls, so they got to play early. It's the same thing at Edgerton. That's why they play early there, too, at Southwest Minnesota Christian at 4 o'clock. I saw a picture of their field. Their football field has no lights. And so Amy Wackles, the defending section champion coach for the Tiger girls, saying, I would never lie. She's listening to the game here, And I appreciate the heads up on the 4 o'clock, the time change there. So it did originally say 7 o'clock for a while there, but it is 1st and 10 now after the kickoff, and Waseca has it at their 35. 1st and 10 here, first drive of the second half on a 28-6 score. Blue Jays dominating that first half, but for a miracle throw at the end by the Tigers to get on the board.
4: And they have nobody wide. It's kind of a bunch formation here with Klinger in the shotgun as Albert Lee will go right to left here in the third quarter. But the Blue Jays first on offense, and it's a fake handoff and a keeper for Klinger who gets... But they just keep moving the pile. It looks like they're down and just keep moving. About a five-yard pickup for Klinger. And he's a decent runner, too. He's had seven carries for 49 yards. He's got a touchdown running and a touchdown throwing. The two other rushing touchdowns. It gives them their four scores. An Abraham Lincoln for Waseca with the four scores. Klinger in the shotgun, second and five. This is a handoff now, and Selton's going to bounce it outside to the far side. He's got a first down and more. He's over the 50 to the 49 of Albert Lee. With about a 10-yard pickup. Anser got him on the end of that play on the far side. First and 10 at the 50. So, they're going to have a 35-point lead in the fourth quarter to get running time. Not that I'm worried about it, but it is cold. And Albert Lee has really shown very little signs of life here, except for that long pass at the end of the half. And that was a tip-up, but a thing of beauty. It was fun to watch. Klinger's back to pass. He's got a man open here in the flat on the near side. Caught at the 38. Breaks a tackle by Enzer and ends up getting down to the 30. So a 20-yard pickup. And I've been calling him Rahe. It's Ray, I guess. R-A-H-E makes the catch. And 20-yarder. So he's got two grabs for 30. Ray. Klinger is 4 for 9. 467 yards now through the air as they have a first and 10 at the Albert Lee 30. And now... What is going on? They were coming up to the line, but now the referees are pointing at the Waseca bench area. I'm not sure what's going on here, but they have to wait. Now they start the clock. Ball is placed at the 31 of Albert Lee, actually. First and 10. 10:49 to go. He said wind the clock, and they didn't. Now he's saying, hey, wind the clock again, and they now start the clock as the ball is snapped, and Selton gets a hit for a loss of about 2 yards. Nice knifing in there for Savchak. And I know Bremer and Aaron Boyer got in on that tackle. So a nice loss there. His 10th carry, Selton. He's got 110 yards. Poor guy got knocked back from 112 to 110. As clock runs with 10:16 to go. Second and 12. And they, again, only have one wideout. He's out to the far side. They do have a couple of H-backs a yard off the line of scrimmage on the right side. There's going to be a handoff to Selton, and they're just blockers for him. But that's another nice play defensively as Gross comes in. Dillon makes the tackle, number five, and short gain, about 3 yards for Selton. Third down and 8 from the 28. Makes it, actually, if it's at 28, they need 7 because they got to get to 21 for a first down. Klinger keeps it here. He's got a little bit of room on the outside, but he's not going to get the first down. He's a couple yards short, gets run out of bounds there by the Tiger D. Gross again in on the tackle. Who else was in there? Looks like Enzer was in on that. Gross and Enzer. Fourth down. And they're going to set it at the 22, so that was a 7-yard pickup for Klinger. And they're going for it on fourth and a yard at the Albert Lee 22. They have a receiver wide to the near side, and then an H-back Klinger alone in the backfield takes the snap, and oh, he's almost dragged down as Bremer had him by the shirt, and he got away, and I think he got the first down. Yep, barely got it. Klinger keeps it for his ninth carry and 58 yards on the ground, but another fresh set of downs for the Blue Jays. I thought Bremer had him there. but he was able to get away with the shirt tackle, or from the shirt tackle. So, first and 10, now up under center, and an odd look for the Blue Jays. I don't know if he's done that yet this game, but he gives it on a end around here, and a flag comes in, but that guy scores from 19, and it is Jaxton Roll, the junior, scoring from 19, but there's flags. They came from the back defensive backfield, so I don't know if somebody was downfield. Well, that wasn't a pass. It was a run. We'll let the referees sort it out. That's why they get paid the big bucks. Here's the man in the white hat who says, a hold against Waseca. So, that's their fourth penalty if it's accepted. And it is. Oh, they decline the hold and they take a block in the back. It's the same difference, though, 10-yard penalty. So, back to the 29. And first and 24, Waseca here. Their fourth penalty, 40 yards. Two penalties against Alberti. After last week in St. Peter, we had, well, according to Coach Dunn, 14. I had him for 12 penalties. Either way, that's way too many. And good to see they only have two so far today for 10 yards against him. 2 5-yarders. So first and 20, 8:07 left in the third. Still 28-6. Opening drive of this second half here for Waseca. At the 29 of Albert Lee, they hand it off to Selfin. He's off around the left side. And they catch up to him and knock him out of bounds right near the first down marker. The original line of scrimmage, I should say. So he got about 10 on that one. Seven and a half to go. Clock running. Third quarter. A long drive. Going on 5 minutes already as they're at the 18 of Albert Lee on a second and 9. Left to right for Waseca here in the third. They got a receiver out wide right, but they're so far over on the hash mark that the wide receiver on that side is not really a wide receiver. Klinger's keeping it anyway, and he goes up to, inside the... Oh, man, he's still rolling at the 10-yard line. And if that's the case, he'll be just about a yard short. Or they give him the first down. No, he got 8, like I said. And just short, 1 yard away from the first down. On third down now, as the clock continues to roll. Well, they said look out for Selfin. He and Klinger's got two fewer carries than Selfin. And, of course, he's got... 50, 60 yards less, but the effect is the same. They're rolling on the running game here as another run for a first down. And they're inside the 5 now with Selfin carrying for about 7 yards there. He's up to 130 in the game. Second or first and goal at the 2. Selfin comes out. 6:15 and counting left in the third quarter. And they got a receiver way out to the near side. That is Evan Work, sophomore. But they run it. Klinger on a keeper. Scores from 2. And with 6:01 left in the third quarter, it's now 34-0.

0: And the extra point getting set up here. Or six. It's 34-6. I forgot about the Hail Mary there at the end. And that one sails through the uprights, and it's good. So make it 35-6. And they'll kick off to Albert Lee when we return on 1450 KATE.
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0: As we come back for the kickoff here after the touchdown for Waseca, makes it 35-6. And deep again is Hansen and McGill standing at the five. That is the one area the Tigers have still done well in, is these returns, especially when McGill gets it. It seems like he's got a knack for getting in these tight spots and squirting through and getting some good field position for these offensive mates. He's also good at blocking extra points. If he got the one today, that's his third in 3 weeks. I'm not sure. He's got the blue shoes, so you see it on the replay. You can see it, but live, I couldn't see who got through there. That's a touchback as it goes through the end zone past McGill, and they'll start at the 20 here. First possession of the second half, down 29 points. With 6:01 to play here in the third. And the starting 11 gather around walk holes for the play call at the 10 and go to the 20 to start play here. You've got the familiar faces. McGill is wide to the near side. Ends are wide to the far side. Collins, the fullback, in front of Ra-Ra in the backfield, and it's a Ra-Ra pitch. He's got some, that shut down quick. He is met and dropped for a loss. Oof, maybe a five-yard loss. I thought he had some room over there, but all of a sudden, a bunch of blue and yellow. They look like L.A. Rams colors, these Waseca Blue Jays. But, yeah, that's going to set him back. Ra-Ra wasn't setting it on fire on the ground. He had 19 yards, 5 carries in the first half. But looks like a 4-yard loss here. Okay, they say 3. I'll go with them. It's second and 13 at the 17. And Brown now with 16 yards on the ground. 68 through the air on one catch. That's a pretty good average. Again, high backfield behind Wachholz, who's been up under center all night long for the most part. And another carry here. It looks like that was Ryan Collins who went nowhere. Maybe a yard for Collins. We'll give him one. And it is a third and 14 now at the 16. I guess he lost another yard. Boy, Ryan is just not getting a break. He's got 3 carries minus 4 yards. Seems like defenses have been keying on him since the first 2 or 3 games where he was running free quite often. McGill wide again to the near side with the blue shoes. And Wachholz pitches it at the last second, and Ra-Ra able to get to the 18. That's about a 2-yard pickup, and it'll be fourth and long. And they'll punt it away. So, three and out for the Tiger offense, and the same old story here against this tough Blue Jays squad. How's a town of 9,000 have such a solid football program? They have, like I said, they've been at five state tournaments since 09. They haven't won any of them, but they were at the championship last year and lost to Annandale. And here's a punt for Diaz. It rolls to the 50. Ooh, ill-advised trying to field it there. He should have just left it go, but he covered it at the 50 and was touched down there by the Tiger D. I think it was Riley Flatness who came out there and touched him down at the 50. So that's where Waseca will work. 3:43 to go, third quarter. And a 35-6 game. Bright spots, like I said, two penalties against Albert Lea after the 12-14 last week. And some of the kick returns have been good. But well, the offense has been stagnant and the defense has just been rolled over here as they throw it too far for Ray on that one. Another incompletion for Klinger. That's his 10th pass. He's completed four, 67 yards, including a 38-yard touchdown. That was to Honstad. They have two senior receivers, Honstad and Ray, who don't have spectacular numbers, but they are steady. With Ray with three runs for 29 yards, including a 23-yard touchdown, he's got two catches for 30. Honstad has only one grab, but it was a 38-yard touchdown. And Klinger's running and passing has kept the Tigers guessing. He's got 68 on the ground and 67 through the air, with a touchdown pass and two touchdown runs for Klinger. As they move some players around, but basically a receiver to the far side and a couple of H-backs to this near side, and that's going to run behind them. And this is a carry by Isaiah Dimmick from the 50 to Albert Lee's 40. Where are they going to put it out? 48. Or, no, 43. So make that a 7-yard pickup for Dimmick. He's up to 10 yards on three carries. They probably would be smart to arrest some of their big star runners like Selthan. Looks like they've got Dimmick in here again at the tailback. Single setback. They have an H-back in front of Klinger. Two receivers to the near side, nobody far side, but they're going to hand it to Dimmick again. And he's got the first down and more as he powers his way close to the 30 of Albert Lea. At about the 31, so that is a 12-yarder. And first and 10 for the Blue Jays at the 31 of Albert Lea. 2:40 to go, third quarter. Well, I'm glad I got to be excited on the Hail Mary play. It kind of warmed me up for halftime, but now I'm cold again. It's it's 47 degrees or something like that. There we go. First down, 2:20 and ticking. Klinger in the shotgun. He's got two receivers to the far side. And he's going to pass. Looking, and now chased out of there, but gets away and almost picked off by Wackles. That went through the receiver's Ray's hand. No, it's not Ray. It's 21. Or it is 2. It says 21 on his sleeve. They don't have a 21. That's not Ray. That's 21. Ray is number 2. Unless he changed uniforms. No, here he is, number 2. He's coming off the field. But that was for 21. And went through his hands and right into Wackles' stomach, but he couldn't grab it. I think it surprised him. So it ends up being an incompletion, and then they mark off a penalty of 10 yards on Waseca, their fifth for 50 yards. So first for 20 for Waseca here. We have 41 on Albert Lea. They hand it to number 12 around the side, and he gets just a couple of yards. Jackson Roll. Boy, they've had a lot of guys carry here. He's got two on that one, so it's going to be a second and 18. 1, 2, 3, 4, 5. They had six different ball carriers here.
2: 7.
0: And we've had 4.
2: Both teams with minimal receptions,
0: 4 for Blue Earth and 3 for Albert Lea.
2: But a touchdown each through the air. 127
0: running here in the third quarter. On this second and 18, and a screen pass is complete, and they get back to basically the original line of scrimmage. And a roll on that one. And he picks up seven. It's going to be the third and 11 at the 32, and we're down to the final minute of the third quarter.
2: Third and
0: 11. As they come to the line, they've got a receiver to each side. And a single sack behind Klinger in the shotgun. And he hands it off to the tailback, who's got room. First down and more inside the 20 to the 19. And as a mimic, picks up 13. And first and 10 at the 19 for the Blue Jays. So you can move them back with the penalties, but then that running game is just potent, no matter who's carrying it. Dimmick now up to 35 yards on 5 carries. Klinger has 68 yards on 11 carries. Selton has 13 carries for 130 yards. They are rolling up the yards on the ground. Klinger again, this time hands off. And he is leveled. Who hit him? It looks like Diaz, who met him. They're going to give him credit all the way up to the 16, maybe 15. So, 16-yard line, so a 3-yard gain. But Diaz met him at the 16 and drove him back 5 yards as the quarter ends. And it is 35-6 Blue Earth as they drive on a 2nd and 7 coming up here when we return on 1450 KATE.
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0: People trying to beat the rush here, leaving as the fourth quarter starts, 35-6. In fact, if Waseca scores a touchdown on this drive, it'll go to running time because they'll have more than a 35-point lead in the fourth quarter. And if Albert Lea can't answer, the fourth quarter will go quickly during the running time here. But it's 2nd and 7 for Waseca at the Albert Lea 16. And we've done very little to stop them so far today. As Klinger is in the shotgun, receiver far to the left. It's going to be a inside handoff. Hello, that is met and dropped. Nice tackle in there by Albert Lea's Crabtree, Peyton, the sophomore. Boy, he was an animal unleashed on that. He grabbed him and whipped him to the ground. Very impressive for Crabtree. And it's a 3rd and 9 after the loss on that play. They're at the 18 of Albert Lea, Klinger in the shotgun. And a handoff over the left side, and he got through there and scored. That was Demick. 18-yard score. That's too bad. I don't think they had him wrapped up. But he gets the 18-yard touchdown run. And that'll put him over the 35. Well, it's 35-point lead now. It's 35 or more, so it'll start going to running time here. With 11:10 left in the fourth quarter. As they set up for the extra point.

But everything's plugged in right and looking good on this end, but we're running out of time anyway. Should go fairly quickly, especially if Everly can't score here in the rest of the way, because should be running time as soon as they get the kickoff here. Manny approaches, and Everly going left to right here for the fourth quarter. Could be Hansen on the kick return at about the eight-yard line. He's up that far sideline all the way to the 35 before he stopped. Nice return for Hansen. He's a freshman, and just like McGill, the sophomore, they have quickness, and they're not huge guys, but they are able to get by people and good returns. The 25-yard return to the 35, and a first and 10 for the Tigers.

come to the line. Mock Holtz up under center. The eye backfield behind him. A receiver to each side. It's a handoff. And Ra-Ra gets fallen on, and that hurt him. I think he had the ball underneath him, and the guy fell on him, and he's going to try and stay in the game. Oh, he's limping. But he gained two on the run, but he was landed on and came up a little gimpy. He's going to walk off. He's holding the glute area there, so that is concerning for Ra-Ra. He's been one of the highlights of the season so far for this Tiger team. 9:42 to go. Second and eight from our 37. Ends are wide to the near side. McGill to the right. Far side. And it's a pitch back to Dylan Gross, who powers his way to a first down, close to it anyway, at the 45. It'd be an 8-yard pickup. And a first down for Dylan Gross. His first carry. 8 yards and a first down. He's been playing out at wide receiver a little bit, but this time in a tailback with Ra-Ra out. McGill now comes wide to the near side with Enzer. They seem to be the main receivers in this game, as Enzer far to the far side, and McGill here on the near side. The eye backfield, and it's a handoff. No, yeah, it was Collins. Oh, he got buried at the line of scrimmage. Tough going for Ryan. I feel bad for him because, man, he had a great year going, and now all of a sudden they're keying on him. And he's just had really tough going inside. He likes the inside runs. He's been both bulldozing his way early in the season, but loses another yard. He's at minus five on four carries. Wachholz back to pass. He's hit as he throws it, and he's overthrown. Well, Enzer stopped running on the 30, and the ball ended at the 15, so that's incomplete. His 10th pass attempt. Wachholz hit 25 last week. They don't ever throw 25 passes in a year offense, but they did last week. Well, maybe because they trailed in the second half, but trailing here, and they've still only thrown 10, completed just 3. And has an interception. He was sacked 3 times in the first half, but he had not been sacked here in the second. 7:42 to go. Clock running. Third down. Taking a long time to call this play in the huddle. Third and 11 at the 45 for the Tigers, as they have the same alignment here, but actually both receivers now, Hansen and Enzer, to the far side. Enzer in the slot. In the eye backfield. He's back to pass. Throws the inside try there, incomplete. He was going for Hansen, the freshman. And incompletion makes it 4th and 11, and Diaz is out to punt. Clock runs, 7:04, and the clock should run other than injury or timeout for the rest of this quarter, being at the 35-point lead. Two guys back to receive this punt at the 23. Diaz standing at his 32.

Nice clean snap. He gets a good kick. It's up in the air. It's going to bounce and roll out of bounds around the 30. And apparently they don't know about the running clock rule. They started it again. I guess they do know. Somebody informed them because it stopped momentarily at 6:37, but now it's running again. Down to 6:20 and running as they set up at the 30-yard line is where they call it. And they've got some replacement players in. Big number 79, Alexander Dickerson, their 300-pound lineman, a senior. He's the biggest dude on the team. And I would not want to have to run around him or be underneath him. He is a large human. 5:50 to go. He's the left tackle. And they got a new quarterback. I'll get the name on him as he hands it off. Corbin Ristow is the quarterback, a sophomore. And this is the backup. Pollard, I think he said, is running it for a few yards. It's 5.5 to play now. Second and 9. Got about a yard on that one at the 31. Let's see, get on their end of the field here. With pretty much all backups in. Overly still with starters. I see Hansen at a corner, though. Not a starter. Enzer's at another corner. McGill's still in there at free safety with his blue shoes. I can always spot him with his blue shoes. And Chavez is in there. He's a starter. And that's Boyer. He's a starter. He just made the tackle at the 35 after a 4-yard game.

0: And so that'll bring up third and five. For the Blue Jays. And the handoff is up the middle, and not enough for the first down, but a yard short, maybe, to the 40. Unless they give it to him. I don't know. That's pretty close, but it's going to be just inches short. They probably might go for it here. Put the 39 and a half. Fourth and inches, and they're going for it as they shuffle some players in, but not the special teams unit they usually put in there when they punt. Not that I know that, but they only punted like once tonight, but I remember them. They sent in a whole crew of people for that punt. So they're going for it from the shotgun. The backup quarterback here, Ristow, with a single setback, and now they whistle a timeout by Blue Earth, or Wasika. Get the blue uniform when it is the Blue Earth. Have I said that before, Don? I hope not. 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

AM 1450 KATE, Albert Lea, Minnesota, as we reach 9 o'clock here. And with the timeout, the clock stopped. But other than that, they've been doing the running time pretty well here. 3:15 to go in the ballgame, 41-6. A 4th and 1. They talked it over, and here's what they decided to do. Still shotguns, receivers on each side. Single setback, H-back in front of the quarterback, wrist out. And he hands it off to the tailback, who gets the first down and keeps running to the 50. And inside Tiger territory as he's run out of bounds about the 47. So, nice job by Pollard there. And the first down, fresh set of downs, and that probably will do it. Albert Lea ain't going to stop the clock, and it's running time, so even going out of bounds isn't going to stop the clock anymore. As they'll probably take their time. Remember, they're shuffling a lot of kids in there, getting some playing time for everybody that they can. They have 54 players. They're 14 more than we do, and they're half the size of us as far as population. I don't know what the school population is, but common population is just over 9 grand. And as they first and 10, inside Tiger territory now, the handoff. Boy, he's a bruising back. Just big, huge, what is it? That was 44. Who is he? 40. I don't know. Can't see him because he's hidden by some large individuals. But he is a bruising tailback. He looks more like a fullback. And he picked up 8 on that one, so it's 2nd and 2. As they come to the line here with a 1:48 to go. And they snap to the quarterback. He gives it to that. It's 48. It's Colton Howard. He's running strong. He's a 5'9", 200 pounder. And he takes it for a first down and more down to the 30-yard line, where they put it. First and 10, Waseca, 1:20 to go. So a play or two left in this one. And Albert Lea going to their 4th loss in a row. They lost homecoming and lost all 3 on the road here in a row. And they have Belle Plaine left on Tuesday. They'll have girls soccer Monday at 4 from Cannon Falls. And they'll have the regular season finale with Belle Plaine at the Gus on Tuesday. And if the girls or boys and or boys, because if they both win in soccer, they'll play at the championships in Austin on Wednesday next week. So we'll have one or both. Or not. I'm hoping they both win. That'd be good. I think they both have a great chance to win on Monday. And they both play at 4 o'clock, so we'll know early Monday what happens there. So that play lost a yard. It's 20 seconds left. It's the last play of the game. 2nd and 11 for Waseca. They get the snap, and it's high. Well, and then penalties, but that shouldn't stop the clock. It doesn't. It was a procedure call against Waseca. Their 6th penalty. But matters not. They win 41-6. That's the final score. The clock runs to zeros, and the game is over. Take a final break and come back to wrap things up here from Waseca.

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1: But we'll hear from Waseca to the Tigers, 41-6 final. The highlight for the Tigers, all ahead, had on is that Hail Mary 68-yard touchdown at the end of the first half with time running out from Walkos to Rara. Other than that, they were held pretty much in check. 20 yards rushing for Rara, 11 for Walkos. He had 48 yards through the air. Actually 98 through the air with that 68-yard touchdown, but an interception, three sacks. They had another fumble lost, and Waseca ran all over 132 yards for Shelton. 68 yards rushing for Klinger. He had a couple of touchdowns on the ground. Demick came in and ran for another 58 yards or something like that. So, yeah, they put it to us today. 41-6 is the final. And Mike, you can take it away when you're ready for 14-15 KATE. I'm Jake Paul. Have yourself a great night.

laws ever made. We're playing that feel-good music that hits the reset button on your brain and puts a smile on your face every time. Enjoy!

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0: Medicine ball? Stress ball? Slam ball? I'm not sure about all these new ways to relieve stress. I'm thinking a full day of easy listening will do me good.
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9: Here's your Kate weatherology forecast for the Albert Lea area. Lows dip down to about 46 tonight under overcast skies. Northeast winds around 5 miles per hour. Cloudy skies expected again tomorrow. Rain showers likely. Daytime highs approaching 53. Overcast skies tomorrow night. Chance of rain showers. Lows dip down to about 40. I'm meteorologist Laura Lockwood on Kate 1450. Currently 54.
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1: From ABC News, I'm Dave Packer. The University of Chicago says a person of interest has been identified in connection with the reported sexual assault at the Alpha Epsilon Pi fraternity. Not a student, the school says. Meanwhile, Cornell University, the faculty, Senate there debated a no-confidence resolution to condemn that school's response to campus sexual violence. Department of Government Chair Richard Bensel.
2: Faculty were extremely angry. They gave him a hard time, I think appropriately so.
1: Now it's Maryland. A board administrator confirmed state officials in that state informed by federal authorities today of a possible suspicious letter addressed to them. This a day after elections officials in Louisiana and Oklahoma said letters with unknown substances were sent to their offices, neither found to be hazardous. Maritime traffic is not flowing through the Strait of Hormuz freely. A British tracking group cites about 20 attacks on vessels since the start of the month. This as the Iran-backed Houthis are also threatening oil and gas in Saudi Arabia. The White House is blaming the uptick in inflation on the fighting in the Middle East. Meanwhile, stocks tumbled after the higher-than-expected inflation data today. ABC's Olivia Rubin.
3: Gas is up 34% year-to-year. Energy prices up 20% year-to-year. Fuel oil up 74%. Airfare 22%. Electricity 4.4%. Of course, there are other areas seeing increases as well. According to this report, food up 2.5%. The price of eating out up 3.5%.
1: President Trump at his second rally of the night, speaking for Republican candidates in Montana, also announcing new investments in the state.
4: And to help more Montana families buy a home, next year under my leadership, Fannie Mae and Freddie Mac will be investing $3 billion in Montana mortgages to help 10,000 Montana homebuyers achieve their American dream.
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6: Here's your Kate weatherology forecast for the Albert Lea area. Lows dip down to about 46 tonight under overcast skies, northeast winds around 5 miles per hour. Cloudy skies expected again tomorrow. Rain showers likely. Daytime highs approaching 53. Overcast skies tomorrow night. Chance of rain showers. Lows dip down to about 40. I'm meteorologist Laura Lockwood on Kate 1450. Currently 54.
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10: Here's your Kate weatherology forecast for the Albert Lea area. Lows dip down to about 46 tonight under overcast skies. Northeast winds around 5 miles per hour. Cloudy skies expected again tomorrow. Rain showers likely. Daytime highs approaching 53. Overcast skies tomorrow night. Chance of rain showers. Lows dip down to about 40. I'm meteorologist Laura Lockwood on Kate 1450. Currently 54.
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1: From ABC News, I'm Dave Packer. Escalating concern about diesel prices hitting record highs, and Republicans are particularly concerned. Iowa cattle farmer Lance Littlebridge says he's probably spending $100 an hour worth of fuel to keep his farm running, weeks ahead of critical midterm elections, with early voting already underway in parts of the U.S.
2: Farmers typically don't always vote with their checkbook. They vote on social issues. And so I think the mood is that they're still going to continue to vote for those that serve us well. But there is still a lot of talk and concern that the state will go blue.
1: A White House economic advisor blaming the uptick in inflation on new fighting between Iran-backed Houthis and Saudi Arabia in the Middle East. Meanwhile, stocks tumbled Wednesday after higher-than-expected inflation data. ABC's Rachel Scott.
3: The final report on the steep prices Americans are facing before the crucial midterm elections. Spiking gas and diesel now pushing the rate of inflation to 3.7%. In Arizona, President Trump, now nearly 2 years into his term, blaming his predecessor, Joe Biden.
4: Yeah, that was caused by Biden.
3: But inflation has gone up since President Trump took office. The typical American family is paying about $600 more a month than they were 3 years ago.
1: Arizona was the president's rally stop early Wednesday, and then was off to Montana, where he promised federal money
4: to help more Montana families buy a home. Next year, under my leadership, Fannie Mae and Freddie Mac will be investing $3 billion in Montana mortgages to help 10,000 Montana homebuyers achieve their American dream.
1: Six Flags over Georgia is set to reopen Friday, days after a man fell to his death from the Goliath roller coaster. That ride remaining closed as investigators examine what happened. Other Six Flags parks have temporarily closed similar rides. You're listening to ABC News.
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6: Here's your Kate weatherology forecast for the Albert Lea area. Lows dip down to about 46 tonight under overcast skies. Northeast winds around 5 miles per hour. Cloudy skies expected again tomorrow. Rain showers likely. Daytime highs approaching 53. Overcast skies tomorrow night. Chance of rain showers. Lows dip down to about 40. I'm meteorologist Laura Lockwood on Kate 1450. Currently 54.
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0: 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Your songs.
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13: Here's your Kate weatherology forecast for the Albert Lea area. Lows dip down to about 46 tonight under overcast skies. Northeast winds around 5 miles per hour. Cloudy skies expected again tomorrow. Rain showers likely. Daytime highs approaching 53. Overcast skies tomorrow night. Chance of rain showers. Lows dip down to about 40. I'm meteorologist Laura Lockwood on Kate 1450. Currently 54.
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1: From ABC News, I'm Dave Packer. September's Consumer Price Index was 3.7% higher compared to a year ago, meaning consumers paid more for food, fuel, and other costs of living. The White House blaming the uptick in inflation on new fighting between Iran-backed Houthis and Saudi Arabia in the Middle East. ABC's Olivia Rubin on relief for seniors who may be struggling with higher prices.
2: The Social Security Administration saying that benefits for cost of living increase will increase next month by 3.6% is the number there. So that is on average about $75 million more a month for the nearly 76 million people who get Social Security benefits. The administration saying that those will largely kick in next year, though for some people they could start hitting on December 31st.
1: The Justice Department sent letters to state and local election officials in California Wednesday, threatening legal action over a list of alleged non-citizen voters that the Trump administration claims were sent mail-in ballots for the upcoming midterms.
3: The Department of Justice gave California officials 48 hours to act on the list by verifying whether it showed non-citizens were sent mail-in ballots and to segregate any potential return ballots that may have been included until the state can verify their citizenship status. Peter Harlambus, ABC News.
1: More questions about U.S. intelligence sharing with Ukraine. A source in Ukraine's presidential office says Tuesday night the United States did share intelligence warning of incoming Russian missile strikes, but not for the first wave of missiles. ABC's Ian Pannell in London.
4: As Russian forces unleash a massive barrage on Ukrainian energy facilities, leaving more than 600,000 without power, Ukraine's President Zelensky says he feels betrayed by the U.S.
1: And it's not just intelligence. Military and political officials in Ukraine saying access to Elon Musk's Starlink system has suddenly been restricted, limiting Ukraine's ability to fend off Russian attacks. 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
6: Here's your Kate weatherology forecast for the Albert Lea area. Overcast skies, overnight lows around 46. Winds out of the east, around 5 miles per hour. Overcast skies again, Thursday, showers likely. High temperatures reach up to 53. Chance of rain showers, Thursday night, lows level off around 40. Cloudy skies expected. I'm meteorologist Laura Lockwood on Kate 1450. Right now, it's 47 degrees.
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0: 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Relax and put your feet up. These are the laid-back sounds of all-day listening.
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3: Here's your Kate weatherology forecast for the Albert Lea area. Overcast skies, overnight lows around 46, winds out of the east around 5 miles per hour. Overcast skies again Thursday, showers likely, high temperatures reach up to 53. Chance of rain showers Thursday night, lows level off around 40, cloudy skies expected. I'm meteorologist Laura Lockwood on Kate 1450. Right now, it's 47 degrees.
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1: So hail from the other side.
0: You'll never want to say goodbye. 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

0: Escalating concern about diesel prices hitting record highs, and Republicans are particularly concerned. Iowa cattle farmer Lance Littlebridge says he's probably spending $100 an hour worth of fuel to keep his farm running, weeks ahead of critical midterm elections, with early voting already underway in parts of the U.S.
1: Farmers typically don't always vote with their checkbook. They vote on social issues, and so I think the mood is that they're still going to continue to vote for those that serve us well. But there is still a lot of talk and concern that the state will go blue.
0: A White House economic advisor blaming the uptick in inflation on new fighting between Iran-backed Houthis and Saudi Arabia in the Middle East. Meanwhile, stocks tumbled Wednesday after higher-than-expected inflation data. ABC's Rachel Scott.
2: The final report on the steep prices Americans are facing before the crucial midterm elections. Spiking gas and diesel now pushing the rate of inflation to 3.7%. In Arizona, President Trump, now nearly 2 years into his term, blaming his predecessor, Joe Biden.
3: Yeah, that was caused by Biden.
2: But inflation has gone up since President Trump took office. The typical American family is paying about $600 more a month than they were 3 years ago.
0: Arizona was the president's rally stop early Wednesday, and then was off to Montana, where he promised federal money
3: to help more Montana families buy a home. Next year, under my leadership, Fannie Mae and Freddie Mac will be investing $3 billion in Montana mortgages to help 10,000 Montana homebuyers achieve their American dream.
0: Six Flags over Georgia is set to reopen Friday, days after a man fell to his death from the Goliath roller coaster. That ride remaining closed as investigators examine what happened. Other Six Flags parks have temporarily closed similar rides. You're listening to ABC News.
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5: Here's your Kate weatherology forecast for the Albert Lea area. Overcast skies, overnight lows around 46. Winds out of the east around 5 miles per hour. Overcast skies again Thursday. Showers likely. High temperatures reach up to 53. Chance of rain showers Thursday night. Lows level off around 40. Cloudy skies expected. I'm meteorologist Laura Lockwood on Kate 1450. Right now, it's 47 degrees.
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8: Here's your KATE weatherology forecast for the Albert Lea area. Overcast skies, overnight lows around 46. Winds out of the east around 5 miles per hour. Overcast skies again Thursday. Showers likely. High temperatures reach up to 53. Chance of rain showers Thursday night. Lows level off around 40. Cloudy skies expected. I'm meteorologist Laura Lockwood on KATE 1450. Right now, it's 47 degrees.
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1: From ABC News, I'm Dave Packer. September's Consumer Price Index was 3.7% higher compared to a year ago, meaning consumers paid more for food, fuel, and other costs of living. The White House blaming the uptick in inflation on new fighting between Iran-backed Houthis and Saudi Arabia in the Middle East. ABC's Olivia Rubin on relief for seniors who may be struggling with higher prices.
2: The Social Security Administration saying that benefits for cost of living increase will increase next month by 3.6% is the number there. So that is on average about $75 million more a month for the nearly 76 million people who get Social Security benefits. The administration

0: saying that those will largely kick in next year, though for some people they could start hitting on December 31st.
1: The Justice Department sent letters to state and local election officials in California Wednesday threatening legal action over a list of alleged non-citizen voters that the Trump administration claims were sent mail-in ballots for the upcoming midterms.
2: The Department of Justice gave California officials 48 hours to act on the list by verifying whether it showed non-citizens were sent mail-in ballots and to segregate any potential return ballots that may have been included until the state can verify their citizenship status. Peter Haralambos, ABC News.
1: More questions about U.S. intelligence sharing with Ukraine. A source in Ukraine's presidential office says Tuesday night the United States did share intelligence warning of incoming Russian missile strikes, but not for the first wave of missiles. ABC's Ian Pannell in London.
3: As Russian forces unleash a massive barrage on Ukrainian energy facilities, leaving more than 600,000 without power, Ukraine's President Zelensky says he feels betrayed by the U.S.
1: And it's not just intelligence. Military and political officials in Ukraine saying access to Elon Musk's Starlink system has suddenly been restricted, limiting Ukraine's ability to fend off Russian attacks. 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
5: Here's your Kate weatherology forecast for the Albert Lea area. Overcast skies, overnight lows around 46. Winds out of the east, around 5 miles per hour. Overcast skies again, Thursday. Showers likely. High temperatures reach up to 53. Chance of rain showers, Thursday night. Lows level off around 40. Cloudy skies expected. I'm meteorologist Laura Lockwood on Kate 1450. Right now, it's 47 degrees.
6: Imagine crossing a street busy with traffic. 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
7: Here's your Kate weatherology forecast for the Albert Lea area. Overcast skies, overnight lows around 46. Winds out of the east, around 5 miles per hour. Overcast skies again, Thursday. Showers likely, high temperatures reach up to 53. Chance of rain showers, Thursday night, lows level off around 40. Cloudy skies expected. I'm meteorologist Laura Lockwood on Kate 1450. Right now, it's 47 degrees.
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1: From ABC News, I'm Dave Packer. Escalating concern about diesel prices hitting record highs, and Republicans are particularly concerned. Iowa cattle farmer Lance Littlebridge says he's probably spending $100 an hour worth of fuel to keep his farm running, weeks ahead of critical midterm elections, with early voting already underway in parts of the U.S.
2: Farmers typically don't always vote with their checkbook. They vote on social issues. And so I think the mood is that they're still going to continue to vote for those that serve us well. But there is still a lot of talk and concern that the state will go blue.
1: A White House economic advisor blaming the uptick in inflation on new fighting between Iran-backed Houthis and Saudi Arabia in the Middle East. Meanwhile, stocks tumbled Wednesday after higher-than-expected inflation data. ABC's Rachel Scott.
3: The final report on the steep prices Americans are facing before the crucial midterm elections. Spiking gas and diesel now pushing the rate of inflation to 3.7%. In Arizona, President Trump, now nearly 2 years into his term, blaming his predecessor, Joe Biden.
4: Yeah, that was caused by Biden.
3: But inflation has gone up since President Trump took office. The typical American family is paying about $600 more a month than they were 3 years ago.
1: Arizona was the president's rally stop early Wednesday, and then was off to Montana, where he promised federal money
4: to help more Montana families.

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1: Six Flags Over Georgia is set to reopen Friday, days after a man fell to his death from the Goliath roller coaster. That ride remaining closed as investigators examine what happened. Other Six Flags parks have temporarily closed similar rides. 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
3: Here's your Kate weatherology forecast for the Albert Lea area. Overcast skies, overnight lows around 46. Winds out of the east around 5 miles per hour. Overcast skies again Thursday. Showers likely. High temperatures reach up to 53. Chance of rain showers Thursday night. Lows level off around 40. Cloudy skies expected. I'm meteorologist Laura Lockwood on Kate 1450. Right now, it's 47 degrees.
4: Some of America's bravest warriors are returning home wounded. Here's one of them.
5: My name is Norberto Lara. I served for 11 years in the United States Army. While I was on a combat patrol in Baqaba, Iraq, a rocket-propelled grenade took my arm off at the shoulder. When I came home, I felt alone. My family was around me, but I couldn't talk to them about what I'd seen and what I'd done. I remember just thinking, man, the way I am right now, I don't want to live. 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My name is Norby, and yes, I do suffer from post-traumatic stress disorder, but I'm okay.
4: Don't suffer in silence. 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

0: 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We play the greatest music ever made.
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7: Here's your Kate weatherology forecast for the Albert Lea area. Overcast skies, overnight lows around 46. Winds out of the east around 5 miles per hour. Overcast skies again Thursday. Showers likely. High temperatures reach up to 53. Chance of rain showers Thursday night. Lows level off around 40. Cloudy skies expected. I'm meteorologist Laura Lockwood on Kate 1450. Right now, it's 47 degrees.
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1: From ABC News, I'm Sherry Preston. President Trump's so-called energy ceasefire may be over before it even began. Ukrainian President Volodymyr Zelensky says Russia never honored it, and now he tells the Financial Times he's ready to start hitting Russian oil refineries again. This, as Ukraine says, the U.S. may be cutting off resources. Here's ABC's Ian Pannell.
2: An advisor to Zelensky telling ABC News, for the past 2 days, we haven't received any missile threat alerts from our partners through the channels previously used. And it's not just intelligence. Military and political officials in Ukraine saying access to Elon Musk's Starlink system has suddenly been restricted, limiting Ukraine's ability to fend off Russian attacks.
1: President Trump keeping up his stepped-up campaign schedule. He spoke in between rallies in Arizona and Montana.
3: I wasn't going to do this, but, you know, we're going to end up doing about 32, 33 of them. And we're off to a very good start. I guess this is number 8. Or so.
1: And while the president says he is energizing voters, Scott Belden, a three-time Trump voter and rancher in Montana, says,
4: it's probably the most stressful time of my life.
1: Hard hit by increasing prices, especially the skyrocketing cost of diesel, up more than $2.60 per gallon compared to a year ago. We're now hearing some of the 911 calls from the night actress Hayden Panettiere died in South Carolina. ABC's Trevor Ault.
5: We're going to do this 500 times or until help can arrive, okay?
6: For at least 4 minutes, they do CPR until paramedics arrive.
5: One, two, three. Are they with her now?
7: Yeah, they're here.
5: Okay, they're going to take over then.
6: But it was too late. The coroner ruled Panettiere died of an accidental overdose from a toxic combination of fentanyl and prescription drugs.
1: OpenAI now facing a new lawsuit from 8 states, all saying ChatGPT is hurting people, including children. The state's demanding the company overhaul its safety systems for the AI. 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

0: forecast for the Albert Lea area. Overcast skies, overnight lows around 46. Winds out of the east around 5 miles per hour. Overcast skies again Thursday. Showers likely. High temperatures reach up to 53. Chance of rain showers Thursday night. Lows level off around 40. Cloudy skies expected. I'm meteorologist Laura Lockwood on Kate 1450. Right now, it's 47 degrees.
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8: Here's your Kate weatherology forecast for the Albert Lea area. Overcast skies, overnight lows around 46, winds out of the east around 5 miles per hour. Overcast skies again, Thursday, showers likely, high temperatures reach up to 53. Chance of rain showers, Thursday night, lows level off around 40, cloudy skies expected. I'm meteorologist Ulora Lockwood on Kate 1450. Right now, it's 47 degrees.
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1: I'm Mark Dorenkamp with Agribusiness News on Brownfield. The CEO of the National Grain and Feed Association, Mike Seifert, says soybean discoloration seems to be happening in more areas of the Corn Belt and at higher levels than in recent years.
2: We have heard of it being reported in multiple states, but I would say, you know, from what we've been hearing, it seems to be hopscotching.
1: He says members are working to understand what environmental factors, traits, and maturities are causing the problem. Hogemeyer agronomist Eric Solberg says he's been tracking grain quality reports.
3: That 2.5 to 3 weeks of wet weather that we have, especially in the early season, soybeans planted early. Yeah, there was some issues with purpling on there. Cercospora, it's called.
1: And broiler hatchery numbers continue to point to year-over-year gains in production as the industry pushes to meet demand. The USDA says 190 million broiler-type chicks were placed into meat production, up more than a million on the week and 1% higher on the year. Mark Dorenkamp, Brownfield.
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6: Here's your KATE weatherology forecast for the Albert Lea area. Overcast skies, overnight lows around 46. Winds out of the east around 5 miles per hour. Overcast skies again Thursday. Showers likely. High temperatures reach up to 53. Chance of rain showers Thursday night. Lows level off around 40. Cloudy skies expected. I'm meteorologist Laura Lockwood on KATE 1450. Right now, it's 47 degrees.
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7: Here's your Kate weatherology forecast for the Albert Lea area. Overcast skies, overnight lows around 46, winds out of the east around 5 miles per hour. Overcast skies again, Thursday, showers likely, high temperatures reach up to 53. Chance of rain showers, Thursday night, lows level off around 40, cloudy skies expected. I'm meteorologist Laura Lockwood on Kate 1450. Right now, it's 47 degrees.
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4: Here's your KATE weatherology forecast for the Albert Lea area. Overcast skies, overnight lows around 46. Winds out of the east around 5 miles per hour. Overcast skies again Thursday. Showers likely. High temperatures reach up to 53. Chance of rain showers Thursday night. Lows level off around 40. Cloudy skies expected. I'm meteorologist Laura Lockwood on KATE 1450. Right now, it's 47 degrees.
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5: Here's your KATE weatherology forecast for the Albert Lea area. Rain showers likely today, otherwise cloudy skies expected. Highs level off around 55. Winds out of the north, 5 to 10 miles per hour. Cloudy skies expected again tonight, chance of rain showers. Lows dip down to about 39. I'm meteorologist Jennifer Wojcicki on KATE 1450. Right now, 49.
6: Some of America's bravest warriors are returning home wounded. Here's one of them.
7: My name is Norberto Lara. I served for 11 years in the United States Army. While I was on a combat patrol in Baqaba, Iraq, a rocket-propelled grenade took my arm off at the shoulder. When I came home, I felt alone. My family was around me, but I couldn't talk to them about what I'd seen and what I'd done. I remember just thinking, man, the way I am right now, I don't want to live. 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I do have a lot of guys that have post-traumatic stress disorder. 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If I come away with anything from Wounded Warrior Project, it's them giving my life back. My name is Norby, and yes, I do suffer from post-traumatic stress disorder, but I'm okay.
6: Don't suffer in silence. 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
1: From ABC News, I'm Sherry Preston. With less than 3 weeks to go until the midterms, President Trump continues hitting the campaign trail. He was in Arizona and Montana on Wednesday, the same day the Labor Department reported that inflation is up 3.7% year over year, mostly because of energy prices. ABC's Karen Hua with more on how the rising cost of diesel is affecting everyday voters.
2: In Oklahoma, Scott Belden, a third-generation cattle rancher and three-time Trump voter, spoke to ABC's Elizabeth Chelsea.
3: We was at 350 in May. And we're at 660 now. You know, it don't take no math musician to figure out, you know, it's costing me $1,000 to $1,400 more a week. Middle of America's hurting. I mean, we live, the lifeblood of America is diesel fuel. Everything you eat, consume, wear is delivered with a diesel powered vehicle.
1: We find out wholesale numbers in about a half hour. Ukraine accusing Elon Musk's Starlink satellite system of thwarting its communications capabilities as the targeting of energy infrastructure resumes in that war. ABC chief foreign correspondent Ian Pannell.
4: We're now hearing that Ukraine is resuming attacks on Russian oil facilities. This is after a limited pause following that appeal from President Trump. But Russia ignoring that appeal, launching repeated deadly attacks.
1: Another alleged sexual assault of others cheering on the assailant, all of it happening at the University of Chicago, an off-campus frat house.
5: The University of Chicago said police now have a person of interest. Neither he nor the alleged victim attends school there. The university, though, is still investigating to see whether any of its students should be disciplined. But AEPI says there's no evidence its members were involved in any cheering, and the fraternity is cooperating.
1: ABC chief investigative correspondent Aaron Katursky. Eight states suing OpenAI, alleging its ChatGPT chatbot is harmful to users, including children. The lawsuit says the bot is designed to be feigning of human compassion. This is ABC News.
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7: Here's your KATE weatherology forecast for the Albert Lea area. Rain showers likely today, otherwise cloudy skies expected. Highs level off around 55. Winds out of the north, 5 to 10 miles per hour. Cloudy skies expected again tonight, chance of rain showers. Lows dip down to about 39. I'm meteorologist Jennifer Wojcicki on KATE 1450. Right now, 50.
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9: Here's your KATE weatherology forecast for the Albert Lea area. Rain showers likely today, otherwise cloudy skies expected. Highs level off around 55. Winds out of the north, 5 to 10 miles per hour. Cloudy skies expected again tonight, chance of rain showers. Lows dip down to about 39. I'm meteorologist Jennifer Wojcicki on KATE 1450. Right now, 50.
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1: Why the hybrid that won your farm this year might not win it next year. Hello, I'm Brent Barnett on Brownfield, and this is Digging into Innovation, a content partnership with Golden Harvest. As combines continue rolling across the Corn Belt, growers are gathering some of the most valuable information they'll use to make decisions for next season. On this episode, Syngenta Corn Technical Product Lead Todd McRoberts explains why this year's top-performing hybrid may not necessarily be the best choice for 2027.
2: I think the key thing here is that our weather changes year to year, and this year is significantly different than the last 2 years, actually. In parts like southern Minnesota, we had significant amounts of rain mid to late season, which is different than the year before. Extremely warm this year, a longer period of heat this year versus last year. So some hybrids, as you look at maturity, some may have flowered before the heat hit. Some areas like southeast Wisconsin, they experienced drought from mid-June all the way through mid-August. So as those hybrids flowered, there were differences in maturity on how these things are turning out from a yield perspective late season here, just due to the heat, due to flowering.
1: McRoberts talks about how many years of data a grower should have before they trust a hybrid on their acres.
2: When a lot of those hybrids are launched, they could be launched in a couple hot years or a couple wet years. So it's good to look at a hybrid 2 to 3 years on your farm, or if you see something that you like. There's hybrids out there that have very good disease tolerance, and if you have disease 1 year and not disease the next year, you may not see as big a difference in performance. So it's good to get 2 to 3 years of performance out of a hybrid on your farm.
1: He says there are some differences about hybrid selection in the north compared to areas further south.
2: A lot of the southern hybrids, I'd say hybrids that are 108-day relative maturity or later, they're more heat-driven, they handle heat better. In the north, that's kind of an anomaly. Unless you're on some coarser soils in the north or along the Mississippi River or to the west in the Dakotas where you tend to get more heat, we don't really see extreme heat in the north. So factors in the north that can come into play are growers want to plant early. Minnesota, Wisconsin, Dakotas, these growers will be out there mid-April. So you need a hybrid of really good early vigor, really good emergence. And as you look at, you know, why that matters is our soils are colder. A lot of growers are using minimum till practices or no-till, where that soil temperature stays 5 to 8 degrees cooler. So they need to have a good jump out of the ground.
1: McRoberts discusses how growers can use this fall's results without overcorrecting.
2: The last 2 years, we've experienced southern rust that's moved, you know, from the central Corn Belt into the north. And that's something that really hasn't happened a lot over the last 25 years. So a grower may have chosen a hybrid to tolerate southern rust over the last couple of years, but we didn't see it this year. So if that hybrid is yielding pretty good and you're comfortable with it on your farm from an agronomic standpoint, it has good roots, good stalks, it's dried down well, stay the course for that hybrid. If you chose a hybrid from the standpoint of a high yield hybrid and we had water that pushed nutrients through the soil, if it was meant to be in a high yield environment that held water versus pushing nutrients through, stick the course to that hybrid. So look at your environment over the last few years. Pick a hybrid that's been very consistent over the last 2 to 3 years, whether it's in a disease environment or whether it's in a high heat or high water environment, and stay the course on that hybrid.
1: Visit goldenharvestseeds.com to learn more. 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
3: Here's your KATE weatherology forecast for the Albert Lea area. Rain showers likely today, otherwise cloudy skies expected. Highs level off around 55. Winds out of the north, 5 to 10 miles per hour. Cloudy skies expected again tonight, chance of rain showers. Lows dip down to about 39. I'm meteorologist Jennifer Wojcicki on KATE 1450. Right now, 50.
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7: Here's your KATE weatherology forecast for the Albert Lea area. Rain showers likely today, otherwise cloudy skies expected. Highs level off around 55. Northerly winds 5 to 10 miles per hour. Cloudy skies expected again tonight, chance of rain showers. Lows dip down to about 39. I'm meteorologist Jennifer Wojcicki on KATE 1450. Currently 50.
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0: Talking to voters about affordability in Montana. Here's ABC's Karen Waugh.
1: With the midterms less than 3 weeks away, President Trump in Montana last night painting a positive picture of the economy.
2: We don't have inflation and tariffs don't cause inflation. You know what they cause? Wealth. They cause wealth. We're richer now.
1: But a new inflation report shows prices rising higher than economists expected, up 3.7% from a year ago.
0: And we've learned this morning that wholesale prices were up 6.3% in September compared to last year and 5.6% higher than in August. That is the biggest increase in 4 years. New numbers out about jobs today as well. That news a little more positive, says ABC's Jim Ryan.
3: It's the fifth consecutive week that fewer than 200,000 initial claims for state unemployment benefits have been filed. The Labor Department puts the figure at 199,000 for the week that just ended, about 1,000 more than the previous week. The total number of out-of-work Americans collecting unemployment sits just over 1.7 million.
0: There was a jump in retail sales last month, but a big chunk of the spending went toward paying for gas, according to the Commerce Department. Ukraine striking an oil refinery in Russia, as Ukrainian President Zelensky says Russia was first to break the so-called energy ceasefire brokered by President Trump, and says ABC chief foreign correspondent Ian Pannell.
4: Ukraine accuses Elon Musk of limiting access to Starshield, the military-grade version of his Starlink internet service, crucial to their drone program and ability to fend off Russian attacks. Musk pushing back, writing, any limits on speed or usage are decided by the U.S. military and ultimately the President of the United States.
0: A roof collapse at a private school in northwestern Pakistan has killed at least 34 children and a teacher. The Dow is up 177 points. 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
0: There's a new Vatican statement out regarding Pope Leo's prognosis. ABC's Tom Sufi Burge is at the Vatican.
6: I think the most significant thing in this statement is that they are saying that a chest x-ray has been performed on the right lung and that it shows a good recovery after the surgery. Also saying that the Pope has carried out routine checks and everything appears to be normal. And also he is carrying out daily activities independently, they say, and basic physical activities too.
0: An Illinois man is accused of planning a mass shooting targeting racial minorities, including those of Indian descent.
7: 19-year-old Alexandros Paparakis is charged with making a terrorist threat and illegally possessing weapons. Prosecutors say police found an assault-style rifle, 300 rounds of ammunition, and tactical gear at his apartment in Palatine, Illinois. Court documents say he wrote a manifesto targeting minorities and had been planning an attack for 2 years. Investigators believe a Hindu temple in nearby Aurora may have been a target. Paparakis is being held in custody and is due back in court later this month. Dave Packer, ABC News.
0: The Katy, Texas school district is now using robots as janitors. However, says the district's media relations head, Chris Farley.
8: We're people-oriented first. So this is not about, you know, taking jobs. This is about complementing what our great staff is already doing.
0: He says they will always struggle to find and fill custodial positions. I'm Sherry Preston, ABC News.
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0: On a wet Thursday, we knew it was coming. It's going to be a wet day. Mike White is along with you on this October the 15th, Thursday. 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Light rain, 51 degrees here in Albert Lea. National Weather Service projecting we could see maybe 3/4 to an inch of rain possibility today. Rain likely before 10 tonight, then starting up again during the overnight. 70% chance for that to occur. Precipitation amounts less than 1/10 of an inch during the overnight. And then tomorrow, 50-50 chance. We're going to see some rain before 10. Winds picking up out of a north direction to near 40 miles per hour. With a high tomorrow of only 47, with widespread frost Friday night, and a low of 29. Frost on the pumpkin, for sure. So wake up Saturday morning, widespread frost. Then the sun will appear, a high of near 60 degrees, but winds switch from a north-northwest direction during the overnight Friday night. Saturday, winds out of a southwest direction, 5 to 20 miles per hour. Could see some wind gusts on Saturday up to 30. Clear skies Saturday night, low of 39, and then looks like the best day on Sunday, with sunshine, a high of 65, a low of 42 for your weekend weather forecast. Currently in Albert Lea, we're at 51 degrees. And as far as rain totals, had one rain total of 31/100. So 3/10 of an inch in their rain gauge here in Albert Lea. Good morning, Hanson Tire Service party line.
1: Yes, like to give a garage sale out in spite of the weather.
0: All right. And
1: at 914 Allen Drive, Albert Lea, Friday, October 16th, 8 o'clock to whenever, and Saturday, 17th, 8 o'clock to whenever. We've got household goods, shoes, sheets, fabric liners, quilts, books, grass trimmer, some horseshoes. Not for the horse, but for throwing.
0: Okay.
1: And a whole bunch of other stuff.
0: 914 Allen Drive, tomorrow 8 to question mark, and Saturday 8 to question mark.
1: Right.
0: All right. 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
1: Thank you.
0: Bye. 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

0: starting tomorrow morning, 8 o'clock, and then Saturday starting at 8. Our two party line numbers, 507-373-2336, 507-373-2337. Well, it was a tough night for the Auburn Tiger football team as they traveled to Waseca, and it was all the Blue Jays for Waseca over Albert Lea. Final score was 41-6. 41-6 was the final. Albert Lea's next opponent will come on Wednesday next week. Tuesday or Wednesday. We'll get Jay here to give us all the details. But Tiger football team did lose last night, 41-6. Having a great year is the Alden Conger Glenville Emmons football team. How does it feel, guys? You're 7-0 on the year. You took down Leroy Ostrander, Lyle Pacelli, who had a record going in of 4-1. Alden Conger Glenville Emmons led at halftime 15-6. Ended up winning 33-6 last night. That game was in Leroy. So the sixth-ranked team in nine-man football, the Alden Conger Glenville Emmons Knights, improved their record to 7-0 on the season. Definitely on a roll. Also an interesting score last night in Class AAA, Laverne outdid the number one ranked team in Class AA, Jackson County Central. That final last night, 36-30. Laverne is now 7-0. They snapped a six-game losing streak to Jackson County Central. So congratulations to Laverne, upsetting the number one team in Class AA, Jackson County Central, last night, 36-30. And, of course, in baseball news, what's going on with the Dodgers? Spend all that money and the wheels are falling off the bus. Yeah, the Brew Crew wins again. Last night, they now lead that series 3-0. So it looks like the Brewers are on their way to a possible World Series. They won last night 6-2 over the Dodgers. Hanson Tire Service party line.
1: I would like to wish my dad a happy birthday. He is 91 today, Eddie Verhey.
0: Eddie Verhey having a birthday today.
1: 91.
0: All right, well, we wish him the best.
1: All right, thank you.
0: You're welcome.
1: Bye.
0: So, happy birthday to the young man, Eddie Verhey, 91 today. Happy birthday, Eddie. We'll have other birthdays coming your way following our weather forecast right after about 10:15 this morning here on Kate 1450. Well, the third-seeded Albert Lea boys soccer team is just 2 wins away from the Class A state tournament. They'll play Monday at 4 o'clock in Edgerton versus number 2-seed Southwest Minnesota Christian in the Section 2 Class A semifinals. Now, these teams have never met before. Southwest Minnesota Christian won the Class A state championship back in 2001 in their only trip to state. It's a little bit confusing because Southwest Christian High School won the Class A state title in 2021 and also went on to the big dance in 22 and 25, but they're from Chaska. The Tiger boys soccer team, of course, has never been to state, so could this be the year for the Albert Lea Tiger boys soccer team? On the girls' side of things, the defending Section 2A champion, Albert Lea Tiger girls, their 2 wins from returning to the state tournament. Monday, of course, the girls are ready to take on Cannon Falls in Cannon Falls. Now, that game initially was scheduled for a 7 o'clock start time, but because Cannon Falls does not have lights at their field, they've moved the game now to 4 o'clock in Cannon Falls. If you can't make the drive over, Kate Sports Director Jay Paul will have all the action right here on 1450 KATE. You can also listen online absolutely free at myalbertlea.com. So Monday, 4 o'clock, Albert Lea girls soccer here on Kate.
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0: 51 degrees, light rain here in Albert Lea, where it's always dry and lots of fun. Different activities always helping out our community, making life better for everyone, is, of course, the Eagles Club. And the amazing Tom Meinhardt joins me. Good morning, Mr. Tom.
9: Good morning, sir. What a lovely rainy morning we got.
0: We needed the moisture. I know the farmers need a little bit of the break from harvesting in the field. So it's a nice rain, and they'll be back at it, I'm sure, this weekend.
9: I'm so thankful for this rain today because I've been watering my new sod all week long thinking, can we get a little rain? But I know those farmers have been working so hard out there. I've had a couple trips out towards Heartland, New Richland, Freeborn, and oh my goodness, give way to them farmers. I don't mind waiting a little bit when those big combines are running down the road because, boy, they are working hard, and it looks like they're going to have a really good yield this year.
0: Always putting food on our tables. That's the American farmer.
9: Absolutely. Shake their hands and pat them on the back. We need them.
0: And, of course, the Vikings, they're not going to lose this weekend for sure.
9: Absolutely not. Going to maintain that perfect record. But, you know, Mike, what really amazed me with this game down in New Orleans, I mean, our offense really played their best game. And look who was out, our left tackle, left guard, Darisaw Jackson out, our best blocking tight end in the league, Josh Oliver was out. Hockenson got knocked out in the first series. Jordan Addison was out. Jordan Mason was out. Aaron Jones was playing a little dinged up. You'd never know it the way he ran. And even Justin Jefferson was still a little not 100%, but oh my goodness. So we're only getting better.
0: And still undefeated.
9: And still undefeated. So, you know, we're going into a stretch. We'll get the week off, and then we're at home with the Indianapolis Colts. But, boy, we got a tough stretch ahead, you know, playing the Bills and playing Detroit. We're going to be playing San Francisco down in Mexico. Those are going to be some really tough games. But I look at our offense slowly improving here, and our defense is just off the charts. We don't have to worry about that. We're only giving up average of 13 points a game. And I tell you, they just got a different look every time they come out. The offenses, I know when we're going to play the Vikings, those offenses, they're scared, and they have a right to be. So.
0: Somebody sent me an interesting fact I was supposed to pass along with you, and I just about forgot. But I did remember the Vikings are 5-0 for the third time since 2016. Now, here's some interesting facts. In 2016, Zimmer was our head coach. Started the season 5-0, finished 8-8, and they missed the playoffs. And then in 2024, Vikings started 5-0. They finished 14-3, and they lost in the wild card. So what is 2026 going to bring as their 5-0?
9: It's going to be scary. I even remember a 6-0 start when, I draw a blank again. The former tight end was our head coach for 1 year, 2 years.
0: Tice.
9: He worked. Yeah, when Mike Tice, yes, and we missed the playoffs, and we started 6-0, and my goodness, and yeah, he was cheap though. It was Red McCombs, I think, hired him because he'd do it for so cheap.
0: Yeah.
9: But yeah, it's scary. But again, it's very entertaining. you know, it's those heart attack games, those high blood pressure games that are really kind of exciting. You know, way back in 1991 when they went 15-1 and they were just blowing teams away. The game was over after the first quarter. We touched the ball, we scored. And honestly, it got a little boring. But
0: not this year.
9: It was nice. So,
0: well, of course, it's
9: so
0: never,
9: it is exciting.
0: And it's never boring. There's always action taking place down at the Eagles Club throughout the week.
9: Yes, sir. We're going to kick it off today. We're going to give away another $1,000 to somebody. We got the bingo going on in the main hall. That'll start at 6:30 tonight. So get on down, get yourself a good seat. Go early and enjoy. I just found out last night what they were going to do down there. Is Sloppy Joe's tonight. That'll start at 5 o'clock in the dance hall there. And bingo to follow at 6:30. So you got a little something to eat and some good bingo tonight. On Friday, we have a it's Boss's Day on Friday.
0: Wow. So, I'll have to thank myself.
9: Oh, I got nobody to thank.
0: So. Me either.
9: I'll thank Cindy. So
0: okay.
9: Okay. All right, we've got Meat Pack starting at 4 o'clock. And we got the Burger Baskets. They will be starting at 5 o'clock. That is by your Ritual team. And following that, we have the Big Shot Karaoke, Mr. Lance Frank. He'll be starting in the bar area around 6 p.m. on Friday. Saturday, now what does this mean? It says Sweetest Day. I'm just looking at a calendar that they have all the little, you know, what's happened, what day it is, you know, like, it's not Valentine's Day, it's not Sweetheart Day, but it says Sweetest Day. So
0: Sweetest Day to get to the Eagles Club.
9: Yeah, now I won't Google it. So bar bingo Saturday, we'll start at 1 o'clock, the bar open up at noon, no supper, no entertainment on Saturday. 5th District meeting will be held in Mankato on Sunday at 1 o'clock, so maybe they'll have a real good attendance since there's no Vikings game there. Monday, we have the auxiliary meeting. That'll start at 6:30, and they do have some initiants coming in there. Line dancing is at every Tuesday. That's at 6 o'clock, and Texas Hold'em every Tuesday at 6:30. So it's something going down every day, which is such a good thing. We'll be back open up for Minnesota Vikings on Sunday the 25th, of course, when they're hosting the Indianapolis Colts. Now, you can get a little scared about that game, you know, because last time I think the Colts were in our stadium, we had that largest comeback win ever in Viking history. So they're going to be hungry. So
0: we'll see what happens. But we got some time to enjoy the weekend for sure. And become an Eagle member by just simply giving them a call. 507-373-1162.
9: That's us. Thank you so much. And Jack Frost, first distribution dates will be down at the Skyline Plaza October 27 and 29th from 2 p.m. to 7 p.m. There's posters hanging all over town, all over the community. November and December, they pick up with a lot more dates for distribution, and there's plenty of time all over town. Just there's got to be 30 different places in town you can drop off gently used winter clothing for everybody. So don't forget about that.
0: Well, very well said.
9: All right. Thank you, Mike.
0: Thanks, Tom. That's Tom Linehart with the Eagles Club. 507-373-1162. 507-373-1162. Still that light rain, 51 degrees. Taking a look at the National Weather Service, the radar. Yeah, there's still plenty of rain. The heaviest rainfall, though, is kind of down in the Des Moines area, just a little southwest of Des Moines, as that system that we're currently in is continuing to move in a north-northeasterly pattern coming from the south. Hanson Tire Service Party Line.
10: Good morning, Mike.
0: Good morning.
10: I got a trailer full of goods that I'm going to sell, and it's at the end of the driveway, out at 3.5 miles west on County Road 46, Albert Lee.
0: All right. So.
10: And I'll put that out about 11 o'clock. I don't have to do it right now because it might float away.
0: All right. About 11 o'clock this morning, 3.5 miles west of the Baumgart's parking lot on County Road 46, there's a trailer with some items for sale.
11: Yeah, and I'd like to add that I'm taking on offers now, too.
0: All right. Well, we'll see if we can have some items removed off your trailer.
11: Okay, Mike. Thanks.
0: You're welcome. 3.5 miles west of the Baumgart's parking lot here, County Road 46. You'll have the trailer out there about 11 o'clock this morning. Hanson Tire Service Party Line.
12: Yeah, good morning, Mike. Just calling to like to wish my wife, Barb, a happy birthday and a happy anniversary. And Barb Kuchenbecker.
0: Barb Kuchenbecker.
12: Yep.
0: So a birthday and an anniversary.
12: Yep, all in one day.
0: All right. A great day to enjoy each other.
12: You got it. Thank you. Have a good day.
0: You as well.
12: Thank you. Bye.
0: So happy anniversary to Barb Kuchenbecker, and happy birthday as well. 26 minutes past 9 o'clock. Coming up tonight on Kate 1450, it's the Minnesota Wild taking on the Blues, St. Louis. 6:45 is our pregame scheduled time. 7 o'clock is game time. And then on Friday, we'll have Minnesota Timberwolves. They take on Chicago. It's the final preseason game. 7 o'clock is start time. And then Sunday, back with our Minnesota Wild. It's an afternoon contest, early afternoon, 4:45. Pregame, 5 o'clock on Sunday for Minnesota Wild action here on Kate. 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
13: Correct. 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
0: You're welcome. Bye. Halfway through a wet Thursday on your Hanson Tire Service Party Line. Thank you to the individuals that were out looking for that black and white cat, that cat that was down by the Thirsty Fox. That has been found. So thank you for everybody keeping an eye out for that. It's back to its rightful owner. But we're still looking for that lost spoke hubcap. It's off a classic car. Now, it was just outside of Alden back on October 4th. on Highway 42, the old Highway 42. They stopped when they realized it had rolled off, and they think somebody just picked it up because it can't be found. You can call Bob, he really would like it back, at 507-383-3425. 507-383-3425. That's lost a spoke hubcap for a classic car. Just outside of Alden on old Highway 46. 507-383-3425. Good morning, Hanson Tire Service Party Line.
14: Yeah, I want to give a shout out to Jason Voisett from Bleachers, who gave me a tool set, an antique set. What a nice guy.
0: Well, fantastic, and you'll put it to good use, I'm sure.
14: More people like that in the world.
0: All right, well, thank you for that compliment.
14: He's best. Bye.
0: So kudos go out to Jason Hoyseth from Bleachers. He's always a great guy. Let's go through our SimCAC, Senior Nutrition, as well as Meals on the Go program. For your Friday, it's ham and cheese sandwich or turkey and cheese sandwich, oriental coleslaw, cinnamon applesauce gelatin, and for dessert, a cookie or bar. Monday's menu, Swedish meatballs with mashed potatoes, herbed green beans, apple cranberry crisp with whipped topping for dessert. If you're interested in either one of these menus, please call by noon the day prior at 507-373-7759. 507-373-7759 for meals on the go, as well as SimCAC, Senior Nutrition. Tomorrow, it's the ham and cheese sandwich or a turkey and cheese sandwich, and Monday, Swedish meatballs with mashed potatoes for SimCAC, Senior Nutrition, as well as meals on the go. And for our Wells community, for those adults 60 and older, they have meals being served at the Wells Community Center from 11 a.m. to 12:30. The number to call to order a meal, 507-553-6083. 507-553-6083. That's for Lutheran Social Service of Minnesota and the Wells community, serving those healthy meals and having friendly conversations. Good morning, Hanson Tire Service Party Line.
15: Good morning, Mike. I just had a phone call, and I know I'm not good at keeping up on everything that's happening with our government, which is impossible to keep up with, but I just had a phone call supposedly from Social Security needing more information so that I would get the increase that they're going to have. Does that sound right to anybody?
0: Lots of scams going out there. So if it sounds too good to be true, more than likely it is.
15: Well, that's what I thought, and I thought, what if they really are doing something? So I just told him that he should call back next week.
0: Good idea.
15: And okay, I just wanted to check because I didn't want to hang up on something that maybe really would bring us an increase.
0: Yeah.
15: To kind of catch up with the increase in everything else. But all right, thank you.
0: You're welcome.
15: Bye.
0: Yeah, I did see on social media, but again, social media, be careful. I call it Bookface. Others call it Facebook. Not a fan. Social media, by any means. What would our kids and grandkids do if we took away their tablets and their phones, cell phones? They'd go crazy. Constantly. Whatever happened to helping do chores around the house? Help wash dishes. Help vacuum. Not too busy. Texting, Snapchatting, all that other goofy stuff. Good morning, Hanson Tire Service Party Line.
16: Yeah, good morning. Just in case people haven't heard, we're getting a 3.6 raise in January, and you don't have to take phone calls or anything like that.
0: All right.
16: You would just get it on your check.
0: Well,
16: okay?
0: Thank you for the info.
16: You bet. Bye-bye.
0: Good morning, Hanson Tire Service Party Line.
17: Yes, good morning. Mike, would you be able to repeat that 8x8-inch apple cake recipe from yesterday?
0: I sure can. It's a good day to do some baking. If you got apple, I'll give it to you here in just a couple minutes.
17: Thank you.
0: You're welcome. So, yeah, we'll that recipe that was called in using an 8x8 square pan for an apple cake recipe. We'll do that here in just a couple minutes. I did want to pass along the Al-Anon Society, their breakfast on Sunday, 10:05 Allstead. They serve from 8 until noon, and for adults, just $10. So take a break and enjoy breakfast, pancake breakfast, and all the goodies. 10:05 Allstead Avenue, Sunday from 8 to noon. Adults are just $10. Well, let folks get something to write with, maybe a piece of paper if interested, and we're going to go through that apple cake recipe. Let's do that right now. So if you are ready, here we go. First ingredient, 1.5 cup flour, 1.5 cups of flour, 1 cup sugar, 1 cup white sugar, 1 teaspoon soda, baking soda, 1 teaspoon baking soda, 1/2 teaspoon of salt, 1/2 teaspoon of salt, 1 teaspoon cinnamon, 1 teaspoon of cinnamon, 1/2 teaspoon of nutmeg, 1/2 teaspoon nutmeg, 1 tablespoon of vinegar, 1 tablespoon of vinegar. 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And that's our apple cake recipe. 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Apple cake. Glass of milk, cup of coffee, you're all set. 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Or just save it for yourself. Nice thing is it's a smaller pan. So for those that have just a couple in the family, it doesn't sit there and go to waste. 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Again, our two-party line number is 507-373-2336. 507-373-2337. I don't know if this is still available or not, but the fold-up four-seat picnic table at 114 Ridge Road is sitting out. So if you're interested in a fold-up four-seat picnic table, it's at 114 Ridge Road, and that is a giveaway.
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0: Just along with you, 19 minutes before we wrap up our Thursday edition of the Hanson Tire Service Party Line. What are we celebrating today on this October the 15th? Well, it's National I Love Lucy Day. Yes, that was a great program. National Grouch Day. I've always said turn the frowns upside down, make it the best day possible, but it is National Grouch Day. National Sewing Lovers Day. National Pug Day. National Riley Day. So if your name is Riley, it's your special day. Also, Teresa Day today. National Mushroom Day. Not a fan of mushrooms. What else can we have? Well, National Lemon Bar Day. National Lemon Bar Day, and it's National Cheese Curd Day. I'll take both of those. Those are the things we're celebrating on this October the 15th. Light rain, we're at 51 degrees, a little over 3/10 of an inch of rain reported here in Albert Lea as the rain does continue. Quite a bit of rain still to our south, moving north-northeasterly. So we're going to be in this rain activity for probably most of the day today. Hopefully you had a chance to maybe clean out your eaves or the downspouts. Plenty of rain in the Kate listening area. Hanson Tire Service Party Line.
19: Hi, Mike. I have another joke for you.
0: Well, let's go for it on this rainy, gloomy day.
19: Okay. The kids in school were having a spelling bee, and the teacher asked if anyone could spell Mississippi. Little boy in the back of the room raised his hand. He says, "Teacher, which one, the river or the state?"
0: Yeah. Both spelled the same, but you can be confused.
19: That's right.
0: All right. Have a great day.
19: Okay, have a good day, Mike.
0: You as well.
19: All right. Bye-bye.
0: The river or the state? How do you spell Mississippi? Again, our two party line numbers, 507-373-2336 or 507-373-2337. Also want to pass along some big news for Dave Severson's team here in Albert Lea. Bob Severson has been named the 2027 Time Dealer of the Year nominee, representing his nominating association in Minnesota. It's one of the most prestigious honors in the automobile retail industry. So the Time Dealer of the Year program honors new car dealers in America who exhibit exceptional performance in their dealerships and performer Distinguished Community Service Awards. Dealers are nominated by members of the Automotive Trade Association Executive Committee. For Bob and the entire Dave Severson team, it's an honor representing more than success in the industry. It reflects on the relationships, the community they support, and the people who make the company what it is today. So congratulations. Bob Severson has been named a 2027 Time Dealer of the Year. So best of luck to Bob Severson and the Severson team. I thought that was pretty good. National award. Addie's Floral is ready for your fall with all kinds of fall decorations, from wreaths to fall flags, unique coffee mugs, cards, including Minnesota-made Gina B. Lang calendars have arrived, the soy-scented candles, and the candle rings. You know, Andy does have a great selection of green plants, fresh flowers that'll last for more than just a few days. 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It's a local business. 507-377-2081 for Addie's in downtown Albert Lee. Once again, looking at the weather computer, still some light rain, 52 degrees, feels like 50. North wind, currently at 7 miles per hour. Rain continues, could be up to an inch, a possibility today. Rain likely before 10, and then redeveloping during the overnight. 70% chance for that to occur. Less than a tenth of an inch during the overnight. And then tomorrow morning, some light rain expected before 10. Then becoming mostly sunny, but bring out the jackets tomorrow. High of only 47 for the Kate listening area.
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0: Starting each day at 8 o'clock. And there's also, they call it the trailer sale. He has a trailer. Lots of items for sale on the trailer. 3.5 miles west of the Baumgart's parking lot on County Road 46. Said he'll put the trailer out about 11 o'clock this morning with lots of for sale items on there. And that's what we have for sales for around the area for the weekend. Might be a little cold, but should be dry, at least

0: Saturday, with frost in the morning. Well, I got a message. Elberty Tiger football, they're taking on Belle Plaine. The game is next Tuesday. Next Tuesday at 7 o'clock, which means our pregame here on Kate will begin at 6:45. It's the regular final home game of the regular season. And before the game, they're going to celebrate and recognize the senior football players and their families beginning at 6:30. They're also going to recognize all Tiger parents, guardians at this time. They ask those folks to arrive a little early out at the Gus for senior and family recognition night. Next Tuesday at Jim Gustafson Field here in Albert Lea, everything will get underway at 6:30. Tiger Pride packed the stands and helped make it a special night for our seniors. We've gone through quite a bit and hopefully learned some life lessons. So that's next Tuesday at the Gus here in Albert Lea. 52 degrees, some light rain in the Kate listening area. At 10 o'clock, ABC News from the Information Radio Network will run through the law enforcement log reports. Prior to that, of course, our pastor's house call, Nancy Overgaard, this week with devotions. Your weather forecast will announce the Albert Lea Freeborn County Chamber of Commerce nominees for small business, medium, and large business. So we have the businesses that have been nominated. We'll go through those during our newscast as well. At 10:27, yes, check in with the Brownfield Ag Network. See what the markets are doing. And then at 10:30, it's news from the Minnesota News Network. Headline news there as well. Again, if you missed it last night, it was a tough outing for our Albert Lea Tiger football team as they took on a very powerful Waseca Blue Jay team. Lost in the championship game last year at state was Waseca, and sounded like listening to the game last night, they got a lot of beef up front, some big boys. They had one listed at, could it be 300 pound? Anyway, it was Waseca over Albert Lea. 41-6 was the final. Tigers dropped to 2-5 overall, 2-5 in the conference, and one final game at home for the regular season, and then we'll see how things pair up in the section. They should have at least one section game as well. So a tough night for head coach Paul Dunn and the coaching staff, parents, and supporters. Tigers lost last night, 41-6. Hanson Tire Service Party Line.
1: Hi, Mike. What was the number of the squash?
0: 507-373-9505.
1: Thank you.
0: You're welcome.
1: Bye.
0: That was for butternut squash for sale. Also, just passing along, I don't know if it had been spoken for or not, but there was a desk in good shape. You just have to haul it. Giveaway at 507-383-0243. 507-383-0243. Also yesterday, party giving away a 19-by-30-inch vanity top. If you're interested in that, the number to call is 507-373-7051. 507-373-7051. And also yesterday, passing along, we have a party looking for a TV box. So if you recently purchased a flat screen TV and you still have the box, we have a party interested in it. 507-696-2395. 507-696-2395. Again, the party was looking for a TV box, you know, a flat screen TV box. Must have a craft project or maybe some kids need a box. But there's the number. Or as they would say, there's your sign. 52 degrees, still some light rain. A little over 0.3 inches in the rain gauge this morning. When it's all said and done, maybe by tomorrow at noon, 0.75 inches of rain. Possibility. And again, a big shout-out to the Alden Conger Glendale Lemons football team. Brady Neal's got that team and his coaches rolling this year. They're now 7-0 on the season as they took down Leroy Ostrander, Lyle Pacelli last night, 33-6. They're now 7-0 on the season, and they're ranked number 6 in 9-man football. So Brady Neal, congratulations to the boosters, the fans, and, of course, the players. I think this might be the first time they went 7-0 for Alden Conger Glendale Lemons football. So big kudos to the coaching staff and, of course, the players and the parents. And Alden Conger and Glendale Lemons. Hanson Tire Service Party Line.
2: Yes, can I say happy birthday to Mark Gaken?
0: Mark Gaken having a birthday today.
2: Thank you.
0: You're welcome. 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ABC News just around the corner here on KATE 1450. Again tonight on the KATE airwaves, Minnesota Wild taking on St. Louis, 6:45 our pregame, 7 o'clock is game time. Timberwolves tomorrow night, final preseason game, starting at 7, and then Sunday back with the Minnesota Wild with the pregame kicking off at 4:45, game time at 5. And then Jay Paul will be in Cannon Falls as the Elberly Girls soccer team takes on the number 2 seed Cannon Falls at 4 o'clock. So if you don't want to make the drive, we'll have it all right here on KATE 1450. Girls and boys soccer team for Albert Lea, both just 2 wins away from the state tournament. With all the rain, make sure to check those storm drains that may be on your property around the corner. Grab a leaf rake, a broom, and try to get the leaves off the drains with the rain that we're having. Could be 3/4 to an inch of rain, though it could cause some street flooding if those drains are jam-packed with leaves or sticks or twigs, even garbage. do your part to help out.

0: sicker will still be able to watch Hassan die.
1: ABC's Jim Ryan. Another snapshot of the economy. The Labor Department says wholesale inflation was double what economists predicted it would be, mostly because of higher fuel costs caused by the Iran war.
2: As Republicans wrestle with the economic fallout of this war, the president is increasingly lashing out at his opponents, overnight saying that leakers who reveal information on military plans should be shot. Meanwhile, the money continues to flow into these races. Advertisers now on track to spend $10 billion on campaign ads.
1: ABC's Mary Bruce. Ukraine resuming attacks on Russian oil refineries hours after President Volodymyr Zelensky said a brief truce with Moscow was over. The Vatican has issued a statement saying Pope Leo is working from his hospital room after undergoing surgery to remove that cancerous nodule from his lung.
3: Everything is positive in terms of the recovery. The key question, of course, is did the cancer spread? Nothing on that at the moment. And the Vatican is stressing, I think, that, you know, there will be tests. Those test results could take some time in terms of determining if all of the cancer was removed and if the cancer had spread before and whether or not the Pope will need any form of treatment going forward.
1: ABC's Tom Sophie Burridge at the Vatican. Checking the markets, the Dow is up 426 points and the S&P is up 25. 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
1: Harry and Meghan making their first joint public appearance since moving back to the UK.
6: The couple visiting a recording studio and food bank in Nottingham. A crowd of 100 or so cheering them. Today's trip, a more muted affair than when they visited the town after announcing their engagement back in 2017. The streets back then, packed for their official engagement.
1: ABC's Lama Hassan in London, the king reiterating that the two are not working royals. October is Breast Cancer Awareness Month, and as ABC's Rebecca Jarvis reports, there's new technology that could help doctors determine whether someone's breast cancer will return.
7: It's called Tumor Site Risk. It's just received FDA clearance. The technology uses AI to analyze an existing breast MRI to help estimate the risk of a woman's cancer returning 5 or even 10 years later. And here's what that actually looks like. The AI examines the tumor and the surrounding tissues, then it generates a personalized report classifying a patient as low, intermediate, or high risk.
1: An arrest in the cold case disappearance of Michelle Parker, who went on the People's Court over a decade ago, trying to settle a dispute with her ex-husband, Dale Smith, over a $5,000 engagement ring.
8: He gets pretty malicious and vindictive, and he's a mean person, especially when he's been drinking.
1: That was on the show. She disappeared shortly after that. Police had suspected the husband. Recent DNA testing led to Smith's arrest. Sherry Preston, ABC News.
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2: In 2 Peter 1, 5-7, the Apostle Peter urges Christians to make every effort to add perseverance to our faith. What is it? Why do we need it? And how can we develop it? The Greek word Peter used can also be translated as patient endurance, steadfastness, or fortitude, especially as they are shown in the enduring of toil and suffering. Perseverance is steadfastness in trials of any kind. It is Christ-like fortitude, or a fortitude that comes from communion with Christ. As a verb, the same Greek word can mean to remain or stay behind while others go away, or to remain instead of fleeing, to stand one's ground, hold out, endure in trouble, affliction, or persecution. You might remember when Jesus began to teach hard truths, many people turned away from him. They did not remain. When Jesus asked his closest disciples, "Do you also want to leave?" they chose to stay with Jesus, to remain, while others turned away. Why do we need to make every effort to add perseverance to our faith, to remain even if others turn away? The Life Recovery Bible notes that Peter was writing to people who were facing severe opposition from outside the church as well as inside the church. Outside the church, the Roman Emperor Nero had begun heavy persecution of Christians, and many would soon face death at his hands. Inside the church, false ideas about God threatened their new faith. The early Christians would need perseverance, patient endurance, steadfastness, and Christ-like fortitude to remain true to their faith, and we will too. How can we add perseverance, endurance, and Christ-like fortitude to our faith? The Apostle James urges us to look to the Old Testament prophets and to Job as role models. He wrote, "As an example of patience in the face of suffering, take the prophets who spoke in the name of the Lord. As you know, we consider blessed those who have persevered. You have heard of Job's perseverance and have seen what the Lord finally brought about." The writer of Hebrews urges us to look to Jesus. "Let us run with perseverance the race marked out for us. Let us fix our eyes on Jesus, the author and perfecter of our faith. Consider him who endured such opposition from sinful men, so that you will not grow weary and lose heart." Polycarp, who is considered to be one of the most significant figures in the early church, also pointed to the endurance that Christ showed as our example. Polycarp urged early Christians to practice endurance to the limit, and he himself would do that, dying as a martyr for his Christian faith. Peter concludes the first section of his letter by telling us, if we will make every effort to add perseverance to our faith and not fall away, God will add a rich welcome into the eternal kingdom of our Lord and Savior, Jesus Christ. And that is reason enough to persevere. This is Nancy Overgaard for the Pastor's House Call.
3: A message from
4: 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Well, I finished the book in one night anyway, so I win, Patty. I also got $200

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1: 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The Albert Lea Freeborn County Chamber of Commerce is pleased to announce the nominees for its 2026 Business of the Year Awards. 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The annual meeting will highlight the Chamber's accomplishments over the past year, recognize the people and partnerships helping moving Freeborn County forward, and sharing the priorities for the coming year. The meeting again, Tuesday, October 27th at Wedgwood Cove. Tickets are $75 per person. You can contact the Albert Lea Freeborn County Chamber of Commerce for ticket information. And I know Christmas is a ways away, but the Canadian Pacific Holiday Train is coming fairly close to Albert Lea. The festive, light-adorned train has released the schedule for its Minnesota stops this December, and it all starts in Rochester on December 11th, then to Owatonna at 3:45 in the afternoon on December 11th, then at around 5:30 in Waseca. That's the closest the train will arrive in Albert Lea. So it starts in Rochester on December 11th at 1:15 in the afternoon, Owatonna at 3:45, and Waseca at 5:30. 14 stops throughout the state as it makes its way into North Dakota. Mark your calendars.
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1: 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Time for Kate Radar Weather. Rain continues throughout the Kate listening area, southern Minnesota, as well as northern Iowa. They have now downgraded the amount of precipitation. I think we're already a half inch, but that's what they're forecasting. They forecasted a high of 50, and we're at 52. So more rain than anticipated. Tonight, rain likely before 10. Then redeveloping during the overnight, another half inch possibility. So there's where you get the inch. Friday, 50-50 chance. We'll see some rain mainly before 10 in the morning. Gradually becoming sunny tomorrow with a high 47. Won't feel like it. We have north winds 20 to 25 with gusts to near 40 miles per hour on Friday. Hang on to your hat. Friday night, widespread frost, a low of 29. Saturday morning, widespread frost, mainly before 8. Then sunshine, a high approaching 60 degrees with winds out of a south-southwest direction with gusts near 25. Clear skies Saturday night, a low of 39. Sunday, sunny, 64 for a high, a low of 42. And then looking at the first part of the week, we start that roller coaster going upwards, temperature-wise. Monday, mostly sunny, high of 70 degrees. Tuesday, 70. Before Wednesday, we'll drop down to 68 degrees with sunshine. So after some rain today, looks like the first part of the week will start to warm back up. Currently in Albert Lea, northeast wind at 6, barometer steady, 30.03 inches. Feels like 50 degrees with that rain and the actual temperature of 52 degrees. Let's go through our birthdays and anniversaries for this 15th day of October. We have a birthday wish going out to Mark Gakin from Albert Lea. Mark, happy birthday. Also, Eddie Verhey, number 91 today. Eddie, happy birthday. Also, the big fella having a birthday. Larry Sorensen having a birthday today. Yeah, Larry, they let me know it's number 72. Happy birthday, Larry Sorensen. Also, a birthday wish going out to Barb Kuchenbecker. And it's also Barb's anniversary with her husband. So a special day for birthdays and anniversaries around the area.
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0: Corn and hogs are mixed, soybeans are lower, cattle are higher. I'm John Perkins with a Brownfield Market Update. You are made for farming, and so is Stein. It's Stein Seed Company. They have decades of research dedicated to developing seed that allows you to farm the way you want to farm. Soybeans are down and corn is mixed, expecting better harvest progress after some weather moves through the region. November beans are down 3 3/4 at 1273 and a half. January's 4 lower at 1288. December corn's 3/4 lower at 480. March is down 3/4 at 493 and a half. Live and feeder cattle are higher. Box beef was up yesterday and traders are waiting for direct business. December live's $1.15 higher at $226.27. February's up 90 at $228.32. November feeders are $170 higher at $340.15. And nearby hogs are higher. Deferred months are lower, adjusting spreads. December's up 2 at $66.10. February's 2 higher at $67.87. John Perkins, Brownfield.
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8: 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Artificial intelligence is on the agenda at today's MEA conference in St. Paul with sessions designed to help teachers navigate its use in education. Education Minnesota President Monica Byron.
9: On AI, we're going to have offerings where we discuss with educators that ethical use and how to use AI transparently in academic settings.
8: Conference will also feature a session on supporting students who are dealing with grief and new techniques for managing classrooms. Minnesota State is redirecting up to $25 million annually for 4 years to help financially struggling colleges and universities. The Board of Trustees approved the plan, which will shift money from other institutions in the system, primarily two-year colleges. Xcel Energy is offering Minnesota customers a two-year break from electricity rate increases, but the plan depends on approval from state regulators. This is MNN.
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18: I'm, you know, within the next couple weeks, open enrollment for a lot of the businesses as well as the MNsure will be kicking off. And so it's a time when people are really thinking about what's my healthcare arrangement going to be for the next year. And we're just encouraging people to think about as they're making their insurance choices to see how they can do this in the best way to get the most value for their healthcare dollar.
12: And absolutely, Lee, we want to stress that you're not an insurance company giving people insurance advice. What you're trying to establish is that the healthcare clinic is a membership-driven clinic. But it can go hand in hand with the insurance that they may choose.
18: Yeah, I mean, it absolutely can. And one of the best ways people do this is they may take a little higher deductible and have a lower premium each month, and then instead put that money toward the membership, which then actually gets them the care. Instead of having a big they have a pretty decent sized deductible anyway. And then they just don't go to the doctor because they're just paying so much already for their health insurance. So they can pay a little bit less for insurance and instead put that toward a membership. They can actually get the care and hopefully avoid needing to see the folks in the specialists or in the hospital.
12: 507-873-5309 is the phone number. 507-873-5309. And I know, Lee, we both have parents, elderly parents, and, you know, there's times where they say, you know, I'm not going to change anything. I like what I've got. I don't like change. It can be difficult for some to make the change, but the change is for the better because you do have the stats to back up what the healthcare clinic can offer.
18: Yeah, I mean, what we've done a paper called the ROI of healthcare where we analyzed, you know, what people are actually paying for their membership and then the value of the care that they get if they were buying that in the regular healthcare system. And on average, you know, from the employer perspective, for every dollar they spent on healthcare clinic membership, the employees got $1.85 to $2.67 of actual healthcare value. You know, so this is a much more cost-effective way of getting the care, but more importantly, it's a better experience. It's the unhurried appointments instead of, you know, 15 or 10-minute appointments. We're looking at an hour as that first appointment to really get to know you and understand what's going on with your health and to make a game plan for how you can live, you know, healthy for as long as possible.
12: Take that leap of faith with the healthcare clinic here in Albert, Lee. 507-873-5309. Lee will sit down with you, your spouse, significant other, and talk about the great benefits of becoming a member of the healthcare clinic right here in Albert, Lee.
18: Thanks, Mike. Great to be with you.
12: I'm going to save you a day of raking leaves today, Lee. You don't have to rake my yard, so you're good.
18: What a deal.
12: Yeah, what a deal. Talk to you next
18: Thanks.
12: Week. 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
1: Soybeans are lower, corn is mostly higher, cattle are up, and hogs are mixed. I'm John Perkins with a Brownfield Market Update. When it comes to short stature corn, it all started with Stein. For decades, they've been focused on unique hybrids to deliver top yields. Stein invented short stature corn, then they perfected it. Soybeans are down on a technical weakness. November

0: Urologist Jennifer Wojcicki on Kate 1450. Currently, it's 53 degrees.
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6: 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Oh, maybe not. I don't know what purpose that would serve. I can't help anybody. I don't want to help anybody. Jay talking on a rainy day here, Thursday. Well, we met at the Thursday. Plenty to talk about. The football game from last night in Waseca didn't go as planned for Albert Lea, but that is a tough squad there in Waseca, give them that. They're ranked 10th for a reason. And we've got plenty of other stuff to talk about. Soccer, of course, the girls and boys still just 2 wins away from state. And, of course, the Wolves played last night. I got some sound from that. I had Brady Neal coming in, head coach for Alden Gardner Glenville Edmonds football team. They played last night and won. And he'll be in at the bottom of this hour to talk about his squad. And plenty to talk about as they had a tough matchup, it seemed, anyway, on paper going into it, but it was Leroy Ostender, Lyle Pacelli, but they got the job done 33-6 last night, so on the road, so nice win there to stay undefeated. So Brady Neal to the bottom of the hour here, Albert Lea teacher and Knights football coach and Albert Lea golf coach, too, extraordinaire. Does all those fine. Seems to rack up the wins in the coaching field, and I'm sure he's just as good as a teacher. Although I never had him, because he's younger than me. But also, we'll talk about the soccer teams a little bit, and anything else I can come up with here for a two-hour show here. But I start with the Albert Lea football loss last night. 41-6 was the final. And it kind of got away from them early. They could not get, they had like 2 first downs in the first half, did Albert Lea. Just couldn't get that running game on track. And the numbers show it. I mean, Rara had 8 carries for 20 yards by my tabulating, which by no means is right, but that's what I got. That's what I got to go with. Bragan Walk also 4 carries for 11. Ryan Collins, 4 carries minus 5. They met him. They just broke through the line and got him every time. They seemed to know when he was carrying the ball. And Dylan Gross, 1 for 8 yards. Bragan Wachholz did have 98 yards through the air. But most of that was on a 68-yard Hail Mary at the end of the first half, our only score, which was a crazy thing. I think he threw it 50 yards in the air, Bragan. And a defender, I think, is the one. It could have been an Albert Lea guy, but there was like 4 or 5 guys in a bunch down the near sideline at about the 10. And it got tipped up in the air right to Ra-Ra Brown, and he caught it, took it in, and scored the touchdown. And, of course, the extra point was blocked. There were a lot of blocked extra points yesterday. In fact, there was 2 for the Tiger D. And I got to have a feeling that Sawyer McGill had at least one of them, if not both of them. He had 2 blocked extra points coming into the game. He's got a knack for squeezing between these big linemen and using his speed to get to the ball there. He's tall, so he didn't have to jump that high. But yeah, he's good at that. He's also good at returning kicks. And he has found himself some real good playing time here lately. as a

0: I have a lot of guys, too, but yeah, it was a tough day on the gridiron. Brecken threw an interception. He was sacked three times, and there was a lost fumble on a weird punting situation, a lot of weird punting situations, and it was just kind of an odd game and in the cold there in Waseca. But rah-rah with a one catch for 68 and a touchdown. Eddie Enzer had a catch for 25, and Ryan Collins one for five. But they were running all over. 130 yards for their junior running back, Sam Selfen. 6'1", 185, but he's a tough customer. 130 on 13 carries, and including a 35-yard touchdown, first score of the game on their first drive. But they had 68 more from their quarterback, Kellen Klinger. He's a junior as well. He only had 67 yards through the air, including a 38-yard touchdown. But he was only 4 of 11. While Brecken, you know, Brecken threw like 25 passes last week in St. Peter, which is so many more than you usually see from an Albert Lee quarterback, because they had that Veer offense. Doesn't throw a lot, but he had 25 last week, but only 11 attempts yesterday. Completed 3 of them for 98, like I said. But, yeah, that was the rushing game, because they also had 53 from Isaiah Dimmick. And this Ray receiver, Titan Ray, a senior, he had 29, including a 23-yard touchdown run. Dimmick had a 18-yard touchdown scamper. Klinger, the quarterback, scored on a 6-yard keeper. I mean, they were putting it to us. But like I said, we got a couple of extra points blocked and scored on that Hail Mary at the end of the half. But a tough one there. We only had two penalties, and against St. Peter, we had like 12 or 14. You know, well, Paul Dunn said 14. I counted 12, but I went to school in Mapleton, so I can't guarantee anything I say. Two penalties for 10 yesterday, though, for Albert Lee. Just two offensive jumps on the line there. So, yeah, the numbers not good there, but yeah. Boys have the regular season ending game at home on Tuesday, and there's something going on. I had that posted on our Facebook page. What was that all about? It's senior night, I'm sure. Last home game, isn't that what they usually do? Yeah. Senior and family recognition night on Tuesday. Last home game of the regular season. Belle Plaine coming to town. That's a good team, too. Jim Gustafson Field. Senior and family recognition starts at 6:30. Parents and the senior parents and guardians, please report to the east end of the track no later than 6:20, or you're a bad parent. No, just kidding. All other parents and guardians will be asked to stand and be recognized from their seats in the stands, so you won't be ignored. Don't break any traffic laws trying to get there, because you got to be there at 6:20. It's all right. They'll get you. Anyway. That's Tuesday, and then the sections, I think, start the next Tuesday, the 27th, where we shall see what happens as it's looking more and more like what Paul Dunn said it in the pregame from the game, looking like it will be a 6 seed or maybe a 5. I think there's 7 teams, so maybe it'll be a 7, but Worthington right now, they lost yesterday, too, and they're behind us, even though they beat us. They are behind us in the QRF, so we'll see how the coaches vote on that. But it's not going to be a high seed, and that means we'll have to play a really good team right out of the chute there in the quarterfinals of the sections. But, again, Brady Neal coming in here in about 20 minutes or so, or whenever he gets in here, we'll talk to him about his squad getting to 6-0. Albert Lee boys and girls soccer teams are playing on Monday at 4 o'clock, both of them at 4 on the road. You got your choice. You can go 2.5 hours west and watch the boys in Edgerton against Southwest Minnesota Christian, or take a trip about an hour or so to Cannon Falls and watch the girls at 4, taking on the Bombers of Cannon Falls, a team that they beat earlier this year. And I also have write-ups on that, too. Let's see. The boys. Two teams have never met, Southwest Minnesota Christian and Albert Lee, in soccer, boys soccer, anyway. Southwest Minnesota Christian won the Class A state championship, but it was 25 years ago in 01. That was their only trip to state. The Tiger boys have never been to state in soccer. Southwest, it's confusing because I had heard of Southwest Christian High School before. But they're in Chaska. This is Southwest Minnesota Christian, way out west. I mean, it's like, what are they, close to both South Dakota and Iowa, way in, down there in the southwest corner. But they Southwest Christian from Chaska actually won the Class A state title not too long ago, 2021, and also went to the big dance in 2022 and 2025. But again, they're from Chaska. But add the Minnesota in there, and about 300 miles southeast or southwest of Chaska, and you'll have Southwest Minnesota Christian in Edgerton. But that's a 4 o'clock game for the boys, and the defending 2A champion Alberta girls soccer team is 2 wins from returning to the state tournament, as are the boys. Monday they play at 4 in Cannon Falls, and they've only played Cannon Falls 3 times in their history that I know of, all in the last 2 years. Tigers beat the Bombers 1-0 at the Gus on October 3rd of this season. Last year, they beat Albert Lee at their place 3-1 in the regular season, but Albert Lee returned the favor, eliminating Cannon Falls in the section championship in Austin 3-0 on the way to the state tournament. Cannon Falls never been to state in girls soccer. Albert Lee not only made it to the big dance last year, but also in 07 and 08. Maybe they can go back to back again. That would be a pretty choice, man. So there you go. You're updated on boys and girls soccer, as well as Albert Lee football. Waiting for a conversation with Brady Neal here at the bottom of the hour. I do have calls out to Amy Wackles. I think she's coming in tomorrow or calling, and we'll talk to her before the game Monday. And also Matt Humphrey, who I think sometime today will get something done. I might have to go to practice to talk to him. He's going to make me stand in the rain and get a puddle on my phone. Because it's raining. I mean, it's raining pretty steady, isn't it? Every time I go outside, it seems to get kind of soaked there. Just walking to the car out here. That's going to put a little crimp in the harvest, I would say. An inch of rain today? That might slow it down a bit. And then there's guys that with the tracks on their track. Watch this. I'll show you. You be you, man. I don't want to change anybody. Also, there's other sports going on. The Albert Lee swim team, the girls, had a really great meet Tuesday. They will play tonight. Do they play? Or they just swim, don't they? It's not playing. Playing, it'd be like at the city pool when you're playing in pool. You're swimming, you're serious, you're doing something there, you're accomplishing things. And they are, they're not until next Tuesday, I guess. They play swim at Mankato East Tuesday next week. Big Nine Girls Swimming Meet is Northfield on October 30th and in Rochester on October 31st. That's pretty scary. Albert Lee Volleyball is 6-19 after falling at home straight sets to Rochester Mayo this week. They play at Blue Earth Monday, and their finale is at home against Austin Thursday next week, the 22nd week from today. Albert Lee Boys and Girls Cross Country Team, where are they next? The Big Nine Conference Meet is next Tuesday in Owatonna. Section 1 Class AA Championships are in Faribault on October 29th. Now, I have to go to mnscores.org to look at the scores of some of these other teams in the area. New Richland, Heartland, Ellendale, Geneva got a win. They are 4-3, snapped a 2-game losing streak that they had going. They put it on Medford. And the Panthers are a 1A team, and Medford's a 2A team, although they are winless, Medford, and they showed it because the Panthers are all over them, 50-14 in New Richland last night. So that was a nice game for them. And they have United South Central next Wednesday, which is a game we were going to do, but now it looks like if either the girls or boys from Albert Lee soccer teams advance Monday, they will play Wednesday for the section championship in Austin. And I think it's girls at 5, boys at 7. I hope it's both of them. That would be so much fun. And I hope they both go to state. Wouldn't that be great? Following both, they play at the same same days or in the same week long, two week period or whatever it is for the state tournament, both boys and girls. It's one of the rare sports where they both compete at the same time. Hopefully not games at the same time. That would be not good. We want them to play at different times so I can do them both, but it should be exciting anyway. They're playing well, both teams. So that's NRHG, and they are ranked, where did I see them? They're 18th in Class A football. Now, United South Central is ranked 47th in Class A. They got beat by Martin County West 56-0 at home last night, and they will finish at home against NRHG, like I mentioned, next week. On Wednesday, they have one win on the year, and it was over Lewiston Altura. That was their homecoming, too, so that's a good one. If you're going to win one, that would be the one to win. Would it not? Yes, it would. Who am I missing here? Glenville Emmons. Oh, that's the 9-player. I've got Brady Neal coming in here, so I didn't want to ruin it too much, but they are ranked 5th now in 9-player QRF, if you care about that. And not many coaches do, because they get a vote, too. But they are all over Leroy Ostrander, Lyle Pacelli, 33-6. Two in a row now over the Cardinals for the Knights. And Leroy Ostrander, Lyle Pacelli had a 2-game winning streak against Alden Gunger, Glenville Emmons, till last year. And now this year, the Knights have returned the favor and got a winning streak going against the Cardinals. They wrap up their season, does Alden Gunger, Glenville Emmons at home against Spring Grove next Tuesday, a team they've struggled with, but Spring Grove is not a spring chicken anymore. They've had some struggles this year. We've beaten teams they've lost to. They've lost 2 games, and we beat both those teams. So I don't know if that means much, but it's a factor there. But, yeah, the Knights are 7-0. And one of the rare teams that are still unbeaten on the year in football in the state of Minnesota, regardless of class, too. I mean, we'll talk to him about it at the bottom of the hour. I don't want to reveal all my questions to everybody before I get to Brady here sometime this hour, hopefully bottom of the hour. But that's the plan anyway. Let's take a quick break. More coming up, including Brady, and all kinds of pro and college talk as well, right here on Jay Talking on 1450 KATE.
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0: 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The Minnesota Wild play tonight, by the way, here on Kate Radio, 6:45 pregame, 7 o'clock is the puck drop against St. Louis at what was formerly known as XL Energy Center. Blank there. I had the name in my head as I was talking, and then I just disappeared. It'll do that for you when you're a little older. The St. Louis Blues in town tonight. St. Paul to play the Wild, who need to get back on the winning ways. Timberwolves played last night. They also play tomorrow night against Chicago, their final preseason game. Where's my Timberwolves? Well, we'll talk about them later on. I just see this story here that I want to pass you away. I know twin season is over and they're playing in the AL and NLCS. But the Twins announced yesterday they've named Brian Reith as their new pitching coach, replacing Pete Mackey, whose contract was not renewed at season's end. Reith has spent the past 5 seasons as a pitching coach with the Tampa Bay Rays AAA affiliate in Durham in the Carolinas. And he pitched in parts of 3 major league seasons with the Reds way back in 01 to 04. Minnesota also elevated Ben Myers, who's been on the training staff with their top affiliate in St. Paul, to the major league staff as an assistant athletic trainer. So those are 2 moves the Twins make here early in the offseason, for them anyway. They're golfing, if the others aren't. Speaking of the others, last night, the Dodgers laid an egg. And now their backs are against the wall. Will Smith reached second base, yelled into the night sky, and pumped his fists as Dodger Stadium began to shake in the 6th inning yesterday. It seemed like the type of moment that had played out countless times in that ballpark over the past years, that the Dodgers kind of dominated in Major League Baseball, at least the last 2, winning the World Series. But not yesterday. Not against the Milwaukee Brewers. And maybe not again this year. As they did the first 2 games of the National League Championship Series, the pesky, hungry, unrelenting Milwaukee Brewers absorbed the Dodgers' punch and hit back even harder, turning a 1-run deficit in the bottom of the 6th into a 2-run lead in the top of the 7th, and then riding their dominant bullpen the rest of the way. 6-2 victory, and puts them up 3-0 in the best-of-7 series. And the reality is starting to sink in out in L.A. Max Muncy, Dodgers third baseman, said, "At the beginning of this year, we set out to do something historic. That is, win 3 series in a row, where they've never done it in the National League in over the 100-plus years of existence. It looks like we're going to have to make a little more history along the way if we want to accomplish that. That's the task ahead of us. We still have the pitching staff to be able to do it. We just have to get some hits." And that's about right. And hits with runners in scoring position would help, too. Dodgers put the leadoff man on in 3 of their 5 innings against the Brewers' left-hander, Robert Gasser. Love that name for a pitcher. Bobby Gasser. Why didn't he go with Bobby? That's even better than Robert. They never scored on him. And by the time the 6th inning arrived, they were batting 139 with men on base in the NLCS. And that ain't going to get it done. 2 hits and 28 at-bats with runners in scoring position throughout the postseason. Smith, the Dodgers' struggling catcher, finally broke through against Abner Uribe, scoring a double off the wall in left center, scoring on a double off the wall in left center field to score 2 runs. Gave the Dodgers a 2-1 lead, but the Brewers answered immediately. Andrew Vaughn leading off the 7th with a walk against Blake Snell, who had retired 14 in a row and 18 of 20 since surrendering a first-pitch leadoff home run to Jackson Churio. He's my favorite player for the Brewers. I like Jake Bowers, too. He followed Vaughn with an 11-pitch at-bat, and that ended with a 2-run home run, too. They are timely hitters, these Brewers, and they can run the bases. They can sacrifice. They can bunt. They're fun to watch, and they're really good in the defensive side, too. So, yeah, they took it to the Dodgers, and now I don't know. They got a game or two to play with, but you don't want to do that. Just get through it and win as soon as you can and eliminate those guys, and I'll be happy. I get sick of the same teams winning all the time. I didn't really get into the New England dynasty. The last one I got into probably was the San Francisco 49ers in football, anyway. I was a Joe Montana fan. I still think Joe Montana might be the best quarterback ever. Might be. There's an argument. He was good. Give him that much anyway. So that's the latest in that game. But I told you yesterday they've moved the game three up today in Cleveland because of expected inclement weather. They can have ours. I doubt that they really want that. But now my phone is going slow. Hang on. I was going to look up the time here. I should have it memorized, but I don't. It's at noon. Oh! All right. That is early. It's noon our time. And then tonight, game four, the Dodgers could be eliminated. 7 o'clock game time in L.A. L.A. is still the favorite, though, and pretty heavy, too. At a minus 130, but Cleveland is favored in the other series that's tied at 1-1 in the American League. And they are going to throw Gavin Williams against the Rays. Griffin Jacks, the former Twin, for Game 3. Both have had really good years. Williams will take the ball. He threw 11 and two-thirds innings over three appearances in the AL Division Series against the White Sox. And he pitched five innings in Game 2 of that series before throwing 18 pitches in an inning out of the bullpen in Game 4 on 2 days' rests. 2 days later, he posted 12 strikeouts over 5 2/3 innings in Game 5 as Cleveland came back from an 0-2 deficit to advance to the ALCS. Can he do it? He's got to probably get some innings in tonight, but can he keep it going? That's a lot to ask after a whole full season that he's been pitching and throwing a lot of pitches, and he throws hard. So, hopefully. It's fun. I don't even care who wins between Cleveland and Tampa. I mean, Cleveland's in our division, so I guess. But Guardians, Williams himself said, I feel like that was kind of a normal workload for me, except throwing in a game for my pen session. But nothing really. Body feels good, arm feels good, and going out there again tomorrow. So he feels all right. But would he say differently? I have a nagging shoulder pain injury. I don't know if I can get through. I don't think he'd say that. Finished the regular season with 3.76 ERA and American League leading 248 strikeouts in 184 and a third innings over 32 starts. And like I said, they moved it up to noon, so he's got to get ready on a little shortened day. But they knew about it well enough in advance, I would think. But he did have a 4.82 ERA in 19 night starts, and his 13-day starts, Williams pitched a 2.42 ERA, which isn't a 2.42. It's 2.6 ERA better than his night starts, so he might be ready to go at noon. Jax, by the way, his postseason workload is consisted of a single two-inning relief outing in Game 3 of the ALDS against the Yankees. The converted reliever will make his first career postseason start on 7 days' rest, in which he allowed a run, a walked one, and struck out four. And it'll be the first start since logging three scoreless innings September 26th against the Phillies in an outing that was cut short after he took a line drive off his lower back. It's going to be interesting. Noon today for the ALCS Game 3, tied at 1, and at 7 o'clock tonight in Los Angeles. Milwaukee trying to get rid of the Dodgers for one of the rare times. Brady Neal is here. Can you sit down at this mic over there? Just moving on up to your face there, and we can talk. Congratulations, sir. You guys are killing it this year.
1: Yeah, it's been a fun year.
0: Alton Conker, Glenville Lemons. Of course, now you're a teacher here in Albert Lee.
1: Yep.
0: How long have you been doing that?
1: Year 7, maybe, something like that.
0: Where are you at? You're at...
1: I'm at Halverson.
0: Yep. Apparently, that's going to be saved.
1: Hopefully.
0: That's what I hear, anyway. I don't know if that's official or not.
1: It's a good school.
0: My kids went there, so yeah.
1: It's awesome.
0: Yeah, I was pleased with it. So now you guys are 7-0, one of only 7 unbeaten 9-player teams in the state, and only one of 36 total undefeated teams in all of high school football in Minnesota. That's pretty heady stuff.
1: It's impressive, yeah.
0: But have you been there before?
1: No. I think we were just talking, and I think the last time Alden Conger has been 7-0 was 1970-something.
0: I don't know.
1: So it's been a while.
0: When I was a pup.
1: Yeah, it's long before me.
0: Okay.
1: That's good. But it's
0: well, you must be the toast of the town.
1: Sure. Yeah. Yep.
0: People patting you on the back everywhere you go. You got a big 33-6 win last night at Leroy Ostrander and Lyle Pacelli. I thought it would be closer, but you beat them in a shootout last year, which snapped a 2-game losing streak to them. Now you have a 2-game winning streak on them. How did the game unfold? It sounds like you scored early and often, and they didn't.
1: It was 7-0 after the first quarter. We were looking, and we saw on film they were not stopping the run very well. And Lanesboro, who they played the week before, they crushed them like 60-20-something. And so we watched film and looked, and we saw that up the middle was kind of their weakness. And we decided, you know, our game plan this week was to not abandon the pass, but be run heavy. And it started working right away, and then kind of went away with it a little bit, went away from it, and then we had a couple punts, or one punt anyway, and then that whole second half we decided, you know what, we need to just pound it on the ground, and slowly we wore on them, kind of like we've been doing to a lot of teams in the second
0: half. Well, you say you have some good blocking up front, too.
1: Yeah, it was probably, I would...
0: Those guys lean on people for a while.
1: It was, again, one of our best games up front, offense and defense.
0: Yeah, okay, so... there's no perfect game for a coach, but what is the best game your guys have played this year so far out of your 7 wins?
1: I would say this is up there.
0: Yeah.
1: That's
0: good. You're peaking at the right time, then.
1: Yeah, exactly. This game and then against Kingsland was kind of another one of those games where we went into it thinking, you know, this could be a tough game. First half, just like this one, was kind of tough right away.
0: Yeah.
1: But then the second half, we made adjustments.
0: It's good to face adversity at times, too, though.
1: Yeah, exactly. Yeah. And even, you know, last week after that, 20-7 or 20, I don't remember what it was. Yeah. But we
0: close by your standards.
1: And realized, you know what, we need to kind of redo things.
0: Yeah.
1: And at practice, it was a kind of some heart-to-heart moments of this is what we need to do, and we need to do it well. And our line, we really looked on them saying, you know, we're going to need you here in the next week or two. And they had a really hard practice. We knew Leroy was going to pass a lot. I don't have the stats for them in front of me.
0: No.
1: But they like to pass a lot as well. And we knew if we stopped that, we were going to do well. And we had a really good defensive back and linebacker week two. So just kind of overall, even on a short week, having a good few practices, I think really, really helped for last night.
0: And it also helps that offensive linemen seem to like run blocking better.
1: Exactly.
0: And much better than pass blocking.
1: Luckily, we have a lot of linemen. I know it's crazy to say in Alden that we have substitutes as linemen, that we can switch them in and out every few plays if we need to.
0: That's nice.
1: And it just keeps them fresh. Yeah. And we never really had any guys who were dead tired last night, because we were switching in and out and we could keep everybody healthy. And that, you know, that's pretty much how we have came in that second half and really kind of started beating on teams.
0: And oddly enough, not much cramping last night.
1: No, I know. It was great.
0: You got guys with impressive numbers playing for you. Josiah Jensen is your leading rusher, 343 yards, 3 scores. Most impressive, he's running at 8.2 yards a clip. Did he get a lot of that last night?
1: We just kind of finished up stats this morning, and he finished with 140 yards on the ground.
0: Yeah, that'll do it.
1: 15 attempts, so that's, you know.
0: Wow, he's getting a chunk.
1: A little under 10 yards a carry.
0: Chunks.
1: So, and I would, honestly, I would say most of those yards were probably the second half.
0: Yeah. No, that's when you got to get them. Yep. Elliot Christensen, 288 yards, 2 tutties, and a 7.6 yard carry average, too.
1: I think he was at, what was he at? He was at 32 yards last night, but we've kind of moved him more towards our fullback-ish, and he obviously is perfectly fine with that, and he likes hitting people, so it's perfect for him.
0: But you got to have a fullback like that. Your quarterback, Jacob Dubitz, has 11 rushing touchdowns. What do you guys do, the tush push, or what is the deal?
1: Last night, yes. Yeah, he got two last night rushing, and they were within about 3 yards from the end zone, so we just kind of have him running when he's 6'2", 6'3". 200 some pounds, it's pretty hard to take him down.
0: No doubt. I'm talking with Brady Neal here. You don't have anywhere to go, do you?
1: No.
0: Okay. I get about 5 more minutes with you anyway. Brady Neal from Aldenkoker Glenville Emmons football, undefeated on the year with a game to go in the regular season. You guys can play another 4 to 7 games, ideally. Can you play it better than you have been?
1: I think we can.
0: There's room to improve, huh?
1: Yeah, we think there's some things that other teams are going to start doing to us even more. Things that last night we saw again that we continue to
0: perfect. The coaches always think they can improve.
1: I know.
0: There's always something you can nitpick on.
1: You know, Nyman, you don't see a lot of zone defense, and we've seen zone defense the last 2 or 3 weeks in waves, and it's given us a little bit of fits, but last night we've slowly figured some things out, and we're always adjusting anyway, and these boys are smart enough to figure out where they need to go and what they need to do, and Jacob is, his brain works
0: that's
1: really great. Yeah. And I mean, he's thrown, I think, 1 or 2 interceptions this year.
0: Yeah, one. He's got 12 touchdowns and 1 pick.
1: It's huge. And he, even last night, there was about 3 times where he could have gotten sacked, and he's 200 some pounds, like I say, a Ben Roethlisberger type. He doesn't. There's at one point 2 kids hang on him, and he pushed him off.
0: That is Ben Roethlisberger.
1: Ran a couple of yards, so it was amazing.
0: He's got 68.5% completion percentage, 1,181 yards so far in the air with only the 1 pick, 12 touchdowns on the air, and he's got 11 rushing touchdowns too. So he's having a year. That's a conference player of the year.
1: Yeah, right? Definitely up there.
0: Caden Ferris too. He's got 848 yards receiving. 11 of those 12 touchdowns are his through the air, and an amazing 19.7 yards a catch.
1: Yeah, he finished with 51 last night and a touchdown, but, you know, that zone defense is kind of tough in 9-man. So, and when you have a guy who's catching...
0: So, are they rushing 3, and then...
1: They usually, yeah, last night it was 3, and then they really didn't blitz us too much. They were more worried about that passing.
0: Oh, yeah.
1: And so that's why you were successful on the run, because they were doing that. So,
0: yeah.
1: Yeah, kind of, I guess you could say a down game for Caden, but... When you pull 2 guys because they have to double-team him, it opens everything else up.
0: Oh, yeah, definitely. Who's leading your defense? A few guys, anyway. Are you a B-flow kind of blitzing D or what?
1: Yes and no. We, like I've said before, we brought on a coach from that is like the second leading tackler at SMSU, or was, and he's brought in just a whole new... we had a great defense last year, great coaches, but we brought in him, and he's just continued on that philosophy and done things that us as coaches who haven't really played in college
0: brought with. You might know a few things, yeah.
1: And his brain works amazing as well.
0: Yeah.
1: So, you know, there's blitzes here and there, but we just have a stout defensive line that we can bring few people in. Right in the middle, at middle linebacker, we have Trent Ignashevsky, who I think, well, even last night, he had like 7 or 8 tackles.
0: You got to have
1: leading
0: guys
1: team by
0: that,
1: far. Yeah. He plays defense, and he loves defense, and he loves to hit, and he's been our lockdown middle linebacker, but Josiah Jensen is an outside linebacker. He's up there in tackles as well. Don't have the exact numbers in front of me right now.
0: Yeah, I didn't
1: get
0: any defense.
1: I know our conference is kind of weird. We keep defensive stats, but they don't really keep track of like tackles. They just do like interceptions and stuff.
0: Yeah, I noticed. But it's impressive either way. And I would imagine special teams are just as good too.
1: Yeah, actually, funny story. A lot of teams start kind of. They don't like kicking to Caden because Caden he's got like 3 punt return for touchdowns and like we have 3 kick return for touchdowns. So people don't like kicking to us. They tried onside kicking like right after they scored the second quarter.
0: Yeah.
1: And our second best receiver, Cam Dunlop, I forgot his name. Sorry, Cam, if you're listening. Picked it up at like the 50-yard line, and I saw an opening, and he clearly saw it too, and we returned it. So that was kind of a huge momentum boost.
0: Yeah, don't try that again.
1: No, exactly. So special teams has been really huge too.
0: You wrap up the regular season at home against Spring Grove next Tuesday, and they have a 3-game winning streak on you guys, but this year they're 4-2. They have losses to Leroy Oster under Lyle Pacelli, and they just got beat last night at home by Lanesboro, and you beat both those teams, so I don't know if that means anything, but I think you got a good chance.
1: Yeah, we've got to look at

0: film here today. We're going to go over that. And if it is what we think it is, Lanesboro beat Leroy the same way. So if we can kind of copy what we did last night, it should be a good game. But, you know, all eyes are on Spring Grove. We're all in for Spring Grove, and we're looking for that 8-0 season.
1: Yeah. Well, that'd be a great feather in your cap.
0: Yeah, exactly.
1: Not only you, but the kid. The boys are never going to forget a year like that.
0: No, exactly.
1: And then you get the joy of going through sections and maybe a shot at that Hills Beaver Creek.
0: Exactly. You know,
1: they're undefeated, too.
0: I think with the win last night, it probably wraps up at least a 2 or 3 seed, which means we probably won't play them till the section finals. If we win Tuesday, you know, there's always a chance with the QRF. We could even bump up above them. So.
1: Who are they playing?
0: Hills Beaver Creek plays a team that's, I think, won like a game this year.
1: That's right. So. They were down the stretch. They had games. Their last two games in the regular season were against 1 or 0 win teams.
0: So, you know, their QRF probably isn't going to go up too much. And
1: yours could go.
0: Ours could.
1: With a win over Spring Grove.
0: Who knows with that QRF?
1: All right, man. Well, you are. I got to get to a game, man. It's going to have to be in the sections or state. Go to state, and then I'll just do those games.
0: I agree.
1: Hey, good luck and keep stacking those dubs.
0: Perfect. Appreciate it.
1: All right, that's Brady Neal from Alton Conker Glenville Lemons. Having a great year on the gridiron.
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1: Back here on Jay Talking. Haven't heard from. Talk to Matt Humphrey and Amy Wachholz here today or tomorrow. And I've set up. We have Amy tomorrow just after 11, so right away on the show tomorrow. And then we'll talk about their big section semifinal, and Matt hasn't got back to me just yet, but he could show up today. Matt, if you're listening, anytime till 1 o'clock, except for like not 12:55, but I'd take that if it's all I got, but I need like 10 minutes with you, and you're welcome to call in too if you want. Why is this I don't look like the phone was on, but I guess Mike's on there. Anyway, more to talk about as we talked about baseball and the two games today, and that starts, like I said, at noon here for the ALCS. The NFL had some suspensions that they were handing out, and then they had appeals, of course, to those verdicts. But Alaric Jackson's suspension for punching Bradley Chubb after Monday Night Football, right there on the, well, it was close to the 50, wasn't it? Right in the middle of the field, right on the cameras, between the Buffalo Bills and the LA Rams. It was reduced from 2 games to 1. Why? You can see he did it. The Rams left tackle had appealed the ruling by the league. Hearing officer Derek Brooks, who was jointly appointed by the NFL and NFL Players Association, heard the appeal and reduced the punishment to 1 game. Usually they kind of cut it in half if you appeal it, which is, kind of telegraphing a good way to get out of half of your punishment. But Jackson will now sit out only the Rams' Week 6 game against Arizona. David Quisenberry starting in his place. Where was that? I had Chubb told reporters. Yeah, here it is. Chubb, who was the one who got punched, told reporters that he initiated the conversation with Jackson, saying, I heard he was talking about his mom. No, he said, I've heard I was talking about his mom. Well, that's not true at all. I said, we're going to see y'all's blank again. And when we see you again, all that chipping ain't going to save you. That tight end and guard is not going to save you. He said, what did you say? And I said, that chip's not going to save you. The guard's not going to save you. And then, boom, he hit me. Chubb said he hasn't heard from Jackson since the incident. Said, we're going to learn from it. Me, personally, I've learned I'm either going to have my hands up or wear a helmet. That's good advice. A lot of players say that. They just wear their helmet the whole time they're out on the field. That way, if a fan throws anything, you got some protection, at least for most of your head. And if somebody wants to knock you down, you're kind of protected there. It's Jackson's second NFL suspension. He sat out for two games in 2024 for violating the NFL's personal conduct policy. So, repeat offender. Yeah, I got that story too, so we'll X that out of there. And what else can we talk about? I've got so many things here. I didn't even go through the Dodgers game, did I? Oh, yeah, I did. We talked about Gasser and Chirio and all those. So, my mistake. I am glad I remembered that so I didn't go through that again. But projecting, see, to the person who said mid-season in football is too early to start talking about playoff seeding, I say ESPN has an article projecting the college football playoff top 12 after week 6, which is mid-season, basically, for most teams. But the Georgia Bulldogs, they say, are the number one, going to be the number one team. 6-0 right now. And the Bulldogs finally added a statement win to their resume to complement what everyone has seen on film. The most complete team in the country. A close matchup in Tuscaloosa that went down to the wire and included a controversial non-call late in the game on what looked like pass interference against the Bulldogs. But for Georgia, to earn a road win against a top 10 SEC team changed the playoff picture. Their resume also got a slight boost Saturday afternoon when Oklahoma beat then number one Texas. Yeah, that didn't hurt. Given the Sooners their biggest win of the season. Prior to Saturday night, Georgia's 41-13 drubbing of a downtrodden OU team was its best win. Miami looks even better than last year when it played for the national title. The Hurricanes were on a bye, though, so it's highly unlikely they'll earn the top spot without a win against a ranked opponent unless enough committee members simply believe they're the best team in the country. They got Miami second, Notre Dame third, another undefeated team at 6-0. Texas drops to fourth at the 4-1 record. Ohio State at 5-1, best Big Ten team mentioned here in the top five. As who's after them? 5-1, Alabama sixth. Indiana, the from the Big Ten, it's seventh at 6-0. 6-0 or 5-0. BYU, the Cougars, are eighth. Ole Miss, 4-1 and ranked ninth by the ESPN group here, and 10th UCLA Bruins. As the 5-0 Utah Utes are 11th, and Kentucky Wildcats at 5-1 are 12th in this ranking of teams in college football from ESPN. As they project forward, I guess, is what that was all about. I guess we have time to go through the Timberwolves game from last night against Detroit. Did they play? Timberwolves fell to Detroit 128-106 in a preseason game at Target Center that served as a dress rehearsal for both teams. In a twist, only regular rotation players saw the floor for both teams up until the midway point of the fourth quarter. So starters played, and their immediate backups got a lot of minutes. For the first time this preseason, the Wolves played a rotation that entirely mirrored what we can expect to see on opening night next week in Miami. What a loss! The results were certainly a mixed bag, with the Wolves scoring 38 first quarter points and then just 44 points over the next two quarters, while the defense faltered and Minnesota fell behind by double digits. But overall ball movement and secondary break success, the Wolves offense humming early, exquisite ball movement and a scoring burst, says this author, from Jaden McDaniels, who led to a 38 points for the home team in that opening quarter, like I said. Let's go through some of the sound from the game. Why me tell you when you can hear what it sounded like? This game was preempted on our air here by, of course, the Tiger football game. So if you didn't hear, here's some first quarter highlights with a tray from Jay.
2: Here's Kate Cunningham. Don't look to his right as Paul Reed, the reverse layup, no good. The Wolves have the rebound. They want to push. Ball up the center of the floor. Angles to his left. Cross court, Kuminga. Extra pass corner. Kuminga. McDaniels drains the triple. Good ball movement from Ball to J.K. to J.Mac. 12 first quarter points for Jaden McDaniels on two shot attempts. Elite efficiency.
1: I would say, and first quarter highlights continue with this sequence.
2: Baron J, 4 points, two rebounds, Wolves by six. Holland out of control. He turns it over. Io with it to Bones. Now dropping it back. Left angle three for Kuminga. He knocks it in. Bullseye for JK. 60 seconds left to go first quarter. Wolves have put up 36 points against a defense last year for Detroit, the ranked number two in the NBA.
1: And continuing in that opening frame, I think we had one more. Yeah, here's some Mello in on this action here.
2: Hand off to Cunningham. He threw it away. It got deflected by McDaniel. Scooped up by Ant. He's got it left angle. Works around his back. The trailer is ball. All alone. Left side. Three ball drops in. Mellow magic from the left wing, and the Wolves up by three.
1: Getting things cooking. And then second quarter highlights included something from Io, one of my favorite players.
2: Two-handed shove against Io. That frees up Cunningham to drive. He's met by Gobert and missed the shot at the rim. Wolves back the other way. Io looks for the trailer. It's ball back to Io. Good look and a right angle. Triple, and Io knocks it down. The NBA's most improved three-point shooter last season. Puts Minnesota up 10.
1: Hi, Albert Lee Radio. Who's this?
7: Yeah, this is Matt Humphrey calling to talk with Jay Paul.
1: Yeah, this is Jay. How you doing, man?
7: Hey, Jay. I'm good, man. How are you?
1: Not bad. I was just running through some Timberwolves highlights, but I will take a break and talk to you anytime. As especially this year, you've got those guys going pretty good out there on the pitch, don't you?
7: Yeah. Well, it we really came together last game, and it felt good. It felt good and it looked good, right?
1: Yeah, it did look really good, yeah, from the beginning. I mean, 2 minutes and 10 seconds in, you scored. So that helps get on that early roll. But let me see. I got to find my notes on you here. I got the both the boys and the girls to deal with here. And
7: Yeah,
1: you guys 7-1 thrashing of Fairmont. Great match. You had five guys score at least one goal in that match. Titus Hartman and Ethan Humphrey each had two. But you served notice early and often that Fairmont wasn't going to have a chance to win Tuesday.
7: Well, we were coming off of that close game that we had with them last time, and we knew that wasn't our typical game, and the boys just showed up, man. And we made a couple changes. I moved that Westrum up front, and he's just another technical player that he's so hard to stop. It was a good decision.
1: I mentioned his name a lot in the broadcast. You mentioned in our pregame chat that you are really proud of your defense, and I saw that for myself, why you think that, because they work so well as a unit, covering for each other and really clamping down on Fairmont. Who teaches D to them? Is that you or an assistant?
7: Well, these boys bring a level of defensive awareness already to the table, so my coaching is pretty limited. They already know it. But we work on defense, and these kids, you know, the biggest part of defense is play together, work as fluidly as a team as you can, covering for each other. One goes up and gets burned by a opponent, the other's already there covering. So it's just, we're relentless. We're not going to let them get through. And our defense has been that way all year, and I think it shows in the scores that we've held some of these AAA teams to. And proud of the defense, man. So proud.
1: Well, hey, and almost every sport, as I said, defense wins championships, you know?
7: Absolutely, absolutely. And our defense is definitely championship caliber.
1: And you have a chance to prove that Monday at 4 in Edgerton. You ever been to Edgerton?
7: We did go to Edgerton a few years back.
1: Really? I didn't see that on the schedule that I was looking back, and I said, I don't think you guys ever played each other, but you did, huh?
7: I want to say it was 3 or 4 years ago. Well, I was the JV coach at the time when last time we played them, and it was a loss. It was a loss. They're a school that soccer is kind of the main focus of the school, so they're definitely a rival. You know, they're going to be a good opponent, and we're just hope we're prepared. And honestly, if we play the same way we played on Tuesday, I don't know if anybody stands a chance.
1: Yeah, I think that's true. There is an Edgerton High School and a Southwest Minnesota Christian High School. They're different, right?
7: Well, so Southwest Minnesota Christian is the team that we're going to play. Now, there's also a Southwest Christian, not to be confused with Southwest Minnesota. The Southwest Christian school is probably a top team in the state. So,
1: and they're in Chaska,
7: Yeah, so the one that we're playing is in Edgerton. And, yeah, they'll be competitive. But, like I said, I think... Well, if my team can just stay together, we've got it handled. So,
1: goalie Ethan Brownlee had a clean sheet and got to put on a regular jersey and play offense. Does he run? Did get to do that much in matches? I mean, he was all over the place.
7: that was kind of a call I made, and sometimes it's fun to see them goalkeepers get out there on the field. And I tell you what, I talked to him the next day, and he had a blast. He definitely wanted to get that goal for his stat sheet, but. it is what it is. He had a good time doing it.
1: Yeah, he looked good. I think he could play offense if he wanted to, huh? I mean, full time?
7: He's got some technical ability. Maybe not like the others, but he definitely has some technical ability.
1: you play Monday at 4, Edgerton, number 2 seed, Southwest Minnesota Christian. You've played them the one time you said. Can't remember how that turned out, but they were Class A state champion, but 25 years ago. That was their only trip to state. You guys have, the boys have never been to state. As far as Albert Lee, but it should be, I think, a winnable game because, again, you have a Big Nine schedule that nobody else in the section does, which really evens and maybe really plays to your favor.
7: You know, the tough teams we play, we might complain about taking some of these losses, but, man, they really get us prepared. They're always a tough, we have a tough schedule all year long, and it just builds character for my boys going into the postseason, so... Yeah, we're excited to see what we can do against regular single-A teams.
1: All right, no doubt about it. I'm looking forward to seeing you get a W on Monday. Best of luck. Keep those dubs stacking, man.
7: All right, thank you, Jay.
8: It's Halloween.
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11: ABC News. I'm Deborah Rodriguez. Eyebrows went up when Defense Secretary Pete Hegseth announced the execution of the Fort Hood shooter, Nidal Hassan, by firing squad would be live streamed. Now, President Trump says the public will not be allowed to watch as it happens. ABC's Jim Ryan has details from Texas.
12: The former Army psychiatrist was convicted and sentenced to die for the 2009 mass shooting that killed 13 and wounded 31. Defense Secretary Pete Hegseth has ordered that the 56-year-old die by firing squad, and President Trump suggested it be a live-streamed execution. Now he's dropped the idea, posting on Truth Social, that victims and families of the victims of the massacre will still be able to watch Hassan die.
11: Officials near Chicago say it was a close call. Police say they stopped a 19-year-old from staging a mass shooting at a Hindu temple this week after a co-worker at a fast food restaurant called in a tip. Palatine, Illinois Police Chief William Nord.
8: He did reveal some details in the manifesto that he's been planning this for some time. We are still trying to determine why the October

0: pause following that appeal from President Trump, but Russia ignoring that appeal, launching repeated deadly attacks.
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1: The usual rules of winter weather won't apply this year. ABC's Wayne Cabot has the news from government scientists.
3: Never have we seen Pacific waters this warm. Factoring in that El Nino phenomenon, scientists at NOAA, the National Oceanic and Atmospheric Administration, see our weather playing out this way until at least March 1st. Stormier across the south, helping offset the drought, but at the risk of flooding and mudslides. Warmer across the north, even Alaska. If that holds, that'll take some of the bite out of heating bills. Experts caution these are probabilities, not outright predictions. They won't even venture a guess about snowfall. Wayne Cabot, ABC News.
1: Last winter was a nightmare for skiers out west with all-time records for low snowpacks, and so fewer people are buying ski passes. Vail Resort's profit about half of what it was a year earlier. Maryland Republican Congressman Andy Harris says he had every right to demand that a reporter stop recording him during a press gaggle right after a contentious debate with his Democratic opponent this week. He spoke with ABC News Radio affiliate WBAL News Radio in Baltimore.
4: 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This was not open to the public.
1: Harris said Maryland is a two-party consent state for recording and that though he withdrew his consent for that reporter. Deborah Rodriguez, ABC News.
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11: Yeah, good advice. .1206. And a rainy

0: 52. Supposed to get about an inch of rain yesterday, huh? That'll put a crimp in the harvest. Rain, it says rain continuing through 6 tonight. And it looks like it's not the light variety. I mean, there's usually it's darker green or yellow or orange running through on the radar. So for most of the time here. So it's just a stream of just steady downfall coming at us. And again, it's about 6 or 6:30. I guess it looks like it does clear up a little bit. But we were in the middle of Timberwolf highlights and then got our great visit there with Matt Humphrey of the boys' soccer team going to out west. Go west, young man. And they are 2 hours and 45 minutes away, or 2.5 hours, to Edgerton to play Southwest Minnesota Christian. 4 o'clock on Monday. The girls in Cannon Falls will have that game here on Monday at 4 for the section semifinal. Each team, 3 seeds, playing the 2 seeds that they are visiting. And 3:45 is the pregame, and a 4 o'clock kickoff there for the girls on Monday. And should either one win or both, they will be playing Wednesday next week. 2 days, just 1 day between. They got to play the section championship, so they put the pressure on there with 2 games in 3 days. And that's for a trip to state on Wednesday in Austin. I think it's 5 o'clock girls, 7 o'clock boys. Hopefully both are there. That'd be extra fun. We got the IO story there. How about this one from, this is a highlight from Timberwolves Detroit last night. Durin play here.
1: Wing right, guarded by Cunningham. Now ball has it. Cunningham switches on to him. LaMelo tossed the ball and wanted to pull it back as soon as he did. Cade Cunningham back the other way, lobs it to Jalen Durin. He hammers that thing home. It's the fourth alley-oop the Pistons have had in the first half. They now lead by 6.
0: How many Jalens, Jadens, and Jasons are there in the NBA? It's hard to keep track sometimes. Third quarter action. We have some highlights with, speaking of the devil, it's, if it loads here, I could tell you who it is, but it's not going to cooperate with me just yet. How about give it another try? Jaden.
1: He drives here and threw it away. Jaden McDaniels with a steal. He gets behind Thompson on the push. Here's Ant to the rim. Layup is good. All starts with a little bit of defense. Jaden McDaniels provides that. They hit ahead and they end the finish. Cunningham off the read screen. Right of the lane. Runs it up off glass. Too strong. Jaden McDaniels rips down another rebound. Wolves have numbers. 4-on-2. Ant camped out. Left side. Pass to shoot. 3. In and out. No. Jaden offensive rebound. Back to Ant. In the corner. Launches and hits. Finally, he gets his first 3 of the night. 80-72. Wolves within 8.
0: As they continue to come back in that third quarter and another third quarter play, please. Here they are. Kuminga gets in on the act in the third for the Timberwolves.
1: Rudy tried to hand it off to Ant. It got deflected by Collins in the backcourt. Ant scoops it up with Tim. Races back up into the frontcourt. Up top against Collins. Lowers the shoulder at the elbow. Kick out Kuminga. Corner 3 on its way. Bingo. JK from the corner. 71-65.
0: JK, they're calling him, huh? All right, I can go with that. How about we also talk about Ant? Speaking of Kuminga, how about Ant 2 JK?
1: Edwards up fakes on Asar Thompson on the baseline. Good cut, Kuminga. Feeds it inside Rudy, two-headed push. Now that is how the offense should flow, especially when Ant sees 2. Ant sees 2, great cut by Kuminga, great feed and recognition by Ant. And then Kuminga with the easy-to-handle pass to Rudy Gobert for 2-inning flush.
0: Yes, we move to the fourth quarter highlights from last night. I don't know that there are many because they had the scrubs in by then. Yeah, they don't have any from the here's the final call of the game anyway from last night's Timberwolves-Detroit game.
1: Rebound to Norchad Omier. 6 seconds left. Here comes KJ Martin on the move. Looking to make a statement in the paint off to Cody Williams. He'll rise up. Oh, shot got blocked at the buzzer. EJ Heartless, the rejection, and that will end the game.
0: And here's Chris Finch post-game, the head coach. Always like to hear from coaches.
2: Chris, just the amount of turnovers, especially in that second quarter, did you see Detroit's physicality being a problem here?
3: No doubt about it. Their physicality, they got into us. They got us, kind of off kilter. And we just tried to play into tight spaces, which they're really good at creating, and kind of fed their defense with some sloppy play.
2: And that's probably going to be something that teams try to do to you.
3: Sure.
2: What is going to be the key for you guys combating that?
3: Well, you know, like I said, we got to play more with the pass. We got to cut against the pressure a little bit better. You know, we've got to try to stay out of the dribble ISO game to beat it all by ourselves. You know, we're going to have to, you know, try to open up the floor a little bit. I thought, our bigs were kind of in the middle of the floor in the way too much tonight. Just kind of get the better spacing to the bottom of the floor. So.
4: Chris, when it's just Ant out there and the Mellows on the bench, what needs to be happening on the offense? How does the focus, I guess, change offensively for what you do?
3: It doesn't really change. You know, we just got to continue to play with pace. Do our thing. So nothing drastically changes in the way that we want to play. So.
4: What did you think? Is the second quarter, kind of end of the second quarter, I think, just the offense seemed to dry up then, and
3: yeah.
4: It was without LaMelo on the floor.
3: Yeah, I mean, I thought when we did get a chance to get to the hoop, you know, we didn't finish particularly well as well. We got to get some more pace in the game. The game just slowed down a little bit too much. Against a physical team, one thing you have to do is try to play a little faster as well. So.
5: Where do you think you are in terms of wanting to fly around and put perimeter pressure on so your bigs don't get isolated down low? Where do you think you are in that process right now?
3: Say that again. I'm not sure.
5: Wait, how to read it. So, in other words, you said one of the ways that, you know, you lack size to some extent, and one of the ways you combat that is by putting perimeter pressure on the ball and flying around, hard rotations and everything.
3: Yeah.
5: Is that moving along at a pace you like, or has it happened much, you think?
3: I don't really understand how the question or how they're related, but, you know, I think today the big in the middle of the floor had too much room to play, you know. We needed to close that space, be tighter in the pocket. They do a really good job of occupying your weak side, and bringing shooters over top, but early on, just too much space for the big to operate in the pocket. So I don't know if that answers your question at all. So.
5: Yeah, I guess when you had talked before, like your first year here, when you had Vando and Pat Bev and you flew around and there was pressure on the perimeter, you said one of the ways you would try to combat getting burned by lack of size down low is to put pressure on the ball and prevent easy entries and that kind of stuff.
3: Yeah, I mean, like, well, you know, we're not going to replicate that because we don't, you know, we have Rudy, you know, we have plenty of size there. I just think we need to shrink the floor around Durin in particular, or around the five, who was getting like a free release in the middle of the paint. So.
0: That is, of course, Finchie after the game, and there's your highlights from the Wolves game. Sounded good. Sounded like they won by 20, but they lose big to Detroit, and it's just preseason, so it's allowable, I guess. And they'll finish their preseason with Chicago on Friday night, tomorrow night, 7 o'clock, 6:45 pregame here on 1450 KATE. It's Wild hockey tonight against St. Louis at 6:45. That's regular season action. Of course, Timberwolves regular season. Now the NBA regular season starts Tuesday with games like Boston at Detroit. Speaking of the Pistons, Philly at the Knicks, and Oklahoma City at San Antonio. Those are back-to-back-to-back on NBC 2, 6, and 8:30 Tuesday next week, as we'll be playing football on Tuesday. And I got soccer on Monday, football on Tuesday, maybe soccer on Wednesday, so that's going to be a fun week to get to, but let's just take it a game at a time. But those three games on Tuesday, and then the Wild, or the Timberwolves, start their season on the road in Miami at 6:30 on ESPN on Wednesday, the 21st. So I think we'll have that one. I don't have the schedule up here. Or do we have a second page here I can look at? Well, no, the 21st, like I said, that might be finals for girls and boys soccer. We'll have to see what goes down there for the season opener for the Wolves. If we're playing in Edgerton or Cannon Falls, it would be time because that starts at 4. They don't have lights at those stadiums. How can you not have lights in 2026? Just wondering. I suppose not every town. And so that's, 4 o'clock games on Monday. And I mentioned we will have Wild Hockey tonight here against St. Louis. And then again on Sunday for the Wild against Columbus. And that's an early start, 4:45 with a 5 o'clock puck drop. I'm going to check the stats here. I think we did this yesterday, didn't we? And I don't know that it would have changed overnight but too much. But I always want, now that you got Kirill in the top spot of scoring and stuff for goals anyway, it's fun to kind of keep track and see if he can stay there. But he's now tied for 8th, 6 off the pace of Connor McDavid. Kirill with 11, same as Draisaitl. Behind several others. But McDavid leading the league with 17 points. That's points. Okay, let me look at goals. Hang on a second. Well, he is at the top in goals still. He has 8. Kirill the Thrill. And then Connor from Winnipeg's right behind him with a Ranger player and an Edmonton Oiler as well. 1 goal back of our Kirill. So, the ALCS underway. They got the NLCS coming up tonight as well. And we could even talk about golf here on this rainy, chilly Thursday. But Jackson Koivun has been selected to take part in the Skins game November 27th, along with Brooks Koepka, Justin Thomas, and U.S. Open champion Wyndham Clark. That quartet will be teeing him up. It's been quite a year for the 21-year-old Koivun, who won his 3rd PGA Tour start at the 3M Open. Qualified for the FedEx Cup playoffs and was picked for the President's Cup, where he went 2-0-1 in a U.S. victory. And he'll join Koepka on the new Motor City Golf Club team for the indoor TGL. Skins game is a $4 million purse to be played at Atlantic Fields Club in Hobe Sound, Florida. Or is it Hobie? H-O-B-E. In the meantime, Koivun, who joined the PGA Tour in June after finishing his junior season with national champion Auburn, plans to keep busy. He plans to play 3 times in the FedEx Cup fall, along with the mixed team Grant Thornton Invitational 2 weeks after the Skins game. He's young. He'll get over it. But, good for them. Skins are always fun to watch, it seems like. But sometimes probably not. NBA action we can talk about. Well, I wanted to get to the Philadelphia 76ers because, they made some moves this offseason, too. You know, new look Timberwolves. How about the new look Sixers? They added some bigger names than anybody. Loaded with star power and championship expectations. Kentavious Caldwell-Pope. Yeah, that's not the name you were thinking, was it? But he says the Philadelphia 76ers' success this season depends on how well their diverse personalities mesh. Saying, our chemistry is going to be the biggest part for us. Us liking each other, being able to be around each other, and have fun on and off the court. After agreeing to a buyout with the Memphis Grizzlies in June, Caldwell-Pope signed a 1-year, $3.9 million deal with the Sixers. He's 33 years old. Maybe the best perspective on meshing personalities on a new team aiming for championship contention, especially one that has LeBron James. He has won 2 championships in his career, has Caldwell-Pope, one with the James-led L.A. Lakers in 2020, and another with Denver in 2023. The veteran said that the bonding process has already begun in earnest with dinners that will ramp up as the season goes on. He said, we've so much talent from 1 through 12 or 15 or however many guys we got, and it's talented everywhere. He has no clue how many guys are on the team. 33, been in the league a while. So I think our biggest thing, he says, is just communicating with each other, learning each other's tendencies, and just trying to implement that on and off the court. He likes to say on and off the court a lot. He's entering his 14th season in the NBA. And Over his near decade and a half in the league, he has established himself as one of the best 3 and D players. He'll look to continue that role in Philadelphia as the Sixers contend for a title, but he's coming off one of the worst seasons of his career, so he's got to turn it around and hurry. He underwent surgery to address a misalignment of his right pinky finger in February and missed the last 31 games of the season. Well, you don't need that. Just chop it off. Not in basketball, anyway. Before the injury, he averaged 8.4 points, 2.7 assists, and 2.5 rebounds over 21.3 minutes in 51 games for the Grizzlies, his fewest minutes and points per game since his rookie year. His 31.6% from three-point range last year was second lowest of his career. I don't know. I'm just intrigued by all those big names, and they didn't really go into it there. But, you know, Embiid and LeBron and that guy. And like he says, I guess they're all getting buddy-buddy as they approach the regular season. So, good for them. Take a break. 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

0: back to Jay Talkin' here on a rainy Thursday as we await the Wild St. Louis hockey game. 6:45 pregame, 7 o'clock is puck drop tonight here on 1450 KATE. Did my time, did my taxes. Is that what he says? No. Well, I took my chances. That's what it is. I was looking through stats and facts and talking about the NFL team-wise. You know, we looked at individuals for the Vikings and how they're doing as far as sacks and things like that. But the offense, really nothing to look at as far as, although I will say Mr. Murray did a lot better. In the last game, looked good running, for sure, and seemed to be more willing to take off down the field than he had been. And he's learning, he's still learning the offense and doing things. So we'll give him a break and let him get going. But if you look at defensive passing, Minnesota third as at this juncture of the season and well behind Seattle and the Rams. Both of them are in the 150 passing yards a game average. We have 173, so I mean over five games it's pretty much negligible, but third place right ahead of the Jets in Green Bay as far as passing defense yards, rushing yards per game. We're sitting fifth and letting them get 86.6 yards a game on the ground, our opponents. Best is Jacksonville, 63.8 yards a game. That's pretty good. In the NFL, that's just you can fall down and get 63 yards a game, seems like. Some of these long, tall guys. But Tampa Bay is also up there. Houston and Atlanta all ahead of Minnesota as far as rushing defense yards allowed. But we're number one in points, and that's really all that matters, isn't it? The scoreboard at the end of the game, we've allowed 12.8 points a game. And if you do that consistently, you're going to win a lot of games. And I think we got a shot at that. But we've had some injuries on offense and not many on defense. Here, let me knock on my head because that's wood. And we're well ahead of 14 a game from Jacksonville in second place. Everybody else got 18, 19, 21 in the top five or six. Chicago's up there, too, defensively at giving up only 19.2 points a game. They're about sixth place. Tied with the Jets, who surprisingly have a pretty good D going, although they have a defensive head coach, so sometimes that helps. But, yeah, stats are kind of fun to look at. They're a little minimal right now. I need to get to a place where I can look at some in-depth numbers. But look at this special teams kickoff return average. The two teams that play at U.S. Bank Stadium next a week from Sunday, because we have the bye, Minnesota and Indianapolis have the lead in the NFL with kickoff return yard average at 29.8 yards per return. Price for us, I don't know who's returning them for the Colts, but that's pretty good. Just ahead, though, of Vegas and Cleveland and Tampa. Everybody's up there. Seems like there's 20 teams at 26 through 29 yards per kickoff return. And so that's impressive. And nobody's got a kickoff return touchdown yet this year. It says here, don't we? I thought we had one, or at least a punt return touchdown. Yeah, Minnesota Price has a punt return touchdown. But nobody's got a kickoff return score yet in the NFL. That's kind of strange for 5 weeks. You'd think that would have happened at least once. But maybe not. Well, obviously not, because I just said it happened. Soccer, of course, takes center stage Monday. It's a quick turnaround. Don't usually have Monday too much to do on Mondays. But the football season, of course, with MEA week, is all messed around here with a Wednesday game yesterday, and they got a Tuesday game next week. So we've got soccer on Monday, football on Tuesday, and meaningful games all the way through, as we'll be covering the girls in Cannon Falls at 4 o'clock, 3:45 pregame, here on 1450 KATE. And then the boys in football at home against Belle Plaine, senior night and all that, senior and parents night. going on. So get there early and grab a seat. Looks like weather will be all right. Looking at early next week. As I got to be outside on Monday in Cannon Falls, they have a tiny box, press box, and don't plan for me to be inside. So it says 67 on Monday with a very slight 7% chance of rain. So that's pretty doable. Tuesday for football should be in the lower 60s by game time. And still a very slight chance of rain on Tuesday for football finales, season finales. And there's also some on Wednesday, like USC or NRATG and USC tangling in Wells on Wednesday of next week to wrap up their season. And then the sections will start for football the following week. And, of course, we'll follow our boys, the Tiger Boys, as far as we can. And then also if there's different days that play for USC or NRATG or anybody else, like right in our immediate area there, USC, we can do those games as well if needed. It's always fun to check out with the close-by schools are doing. That's why I like having the coaches on. And Brady Neal was on earlier here for Alden Conger, Glenville Lemons, and get some insight there. He's a good interview. He gets the most out of his players, too. I think they do believe in him and his staff and are really making some good strides here. Of late, man charged with rigging college basketball games as part of an elaborate point-fixing scheme that raked in millions got 6 years in federal prison. That was according to prosecutors in Pennsylvania. And I bet it will be one of those fancy-schmancy prisons. It was the first penalty handed down as part of an investigation that revealed a sprawling network of professional gamblers and college basketball players who, according to prosecutors, profited off fixed games. Aren't we paying them NIL? I guess not. Maybe not everybody. Prosecutors said Jalen Smith, age 30, played a central role in helping fix games in the 2023-24 and 2024-25 NCAA Division I basketball seasons these last 2 years. He placed bets and recruited players with the promise of a big payment for purposefully underperforming during a game, according to U.S. Attorney David Metcalf. And as far as I know, he wouldn't lie to me. Bettors would then wage against the players' teams in those games, defrauding sportsbooks and other gamblers. Smith pleaded guilty earlier this year to bribery and wire fraud charges. The sentencing comes at the start of the 2026-27 NCAA basketball season, during which bettors will wager billions of dollars both legally and illegally on games nationwide. Yes, we will. In the meantime, law enforcement, regulators, and sports leagues have struggled to keep up with the gambling's growing popularity in collegiate and professional sports alike. That used to be kind of taboo for college, but I guess it's no holds barred now. And, of course, the pro games for quite a while, but this is FBI special agent in Philadelphia who says today's sentencing sends a clear message. It ain't going to be that long of a prison sentence for those who... No, wait a minute, that's not what he said. He said those who exploit professional and collegiate athletes for personal gain will be held accountable. I guess 4 years in prison, that's not a walk in the park. Depends on what prison, really. But the point-shaving scheme that Smith was involved in is said to have involved nearly 30 NCAA basketball games, including such schools as DePaul... Not J. Paul, and no relation. I don't think they're related to me. State University of New York at Buffalo and Tulane University, among others. Prosecutors accused Smith of, and at least 26 other named defendants, of wagering millions of dollars and paying hundreds of thousands of dollars to players in bribes to play a little less intensely, as it were. Payments to players typically range from $10,000 to $30,000 a game. I guess if you're making millions, you can afford to pay some players that. But Smith and others strategically targeted players considered underdogs in games, encouraging them to underperform in order to guarantee certain spreads. Those players were prime targets, prosecutors said, because they were offered money that exceeded their potential income from legitimate sponsorships. Smith of Charlotte, North Carolina, trained and developed local basketball players for professional scouting combines and used those connections with players when he became part of the scheme, according to prosecutors. The point-shaving scheme resulted in more than $3 million in fraudulent wagers. Smith also pled guilty to a separate felony gun possession charge. He'll have to pay $1.1 million in restitution, which prosecutors said is the cost incurred by gambling platforms as a result of the scheme. Besides the fixers who recruited players and placed bets, the charges targeted over a dozen former college basketball players and four other players who were active with their college teams last season, but they weren't named, at least in this story, so not sure who that might be. But the way the Gophers played, maybe it was some of them. They lost plenty. I think the women's team is basketball is better, isn't it? Or at least has been. But we'll see. Then we'd go to the barn and prove me wrong this year. That'd be fine. I like going to games there. It's a fun, fun venue. All right. About 25 minutes to go here on Jay Talkin'. And we'll take another break and figure out what to talk about next here on 1450 KATE.
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0: Back on Jay Talking here. I'm Jay Paul. 11/1 weekdays here on 1450 KATE. And, of course, plenty of games to keep me busy as well. Night times usually. 4 o'clock Monday, though. With girls section semifinal in Cannon Falls. And trip to the section championship on the line for both the boys and girls. Both third seed playing the two seed. With the boys out in Edgerton playing Southwest Minnesota Christian. And that's a 4 o'clock start as well. And we'll find out who wins those. And then Wednesday is the championships in Austin. And elsewhere in those sections, you know, Fairmont is the number one seed for the girls. We beat them. Albert Lee, I say we. I didn't really have part of it. But Albert Lee beat them 1-0 here at the Gus earlier this season. They take on five seed Stewartville, who was a little bit of a surprise winner over the Loyola, I guess. A five beating a four is not even a surprise. I guess that's kind of an even battle. But they won it, and they'll take on Fairmont. In Fairmont at 7 Monday night. They apparently have lights in Fairmont. Well, look at that. Into the 2026 world. And then Cannon Falls and Albert Lee at 4. I was going to say under the lights, but can't say that, can I? The boys are the 3 seed playing the 2. And like I said, in Edgerton against Southwest Minnesota Christian. That's a 4 o'clock game. And then at, what is it? 6 o'clock in Montgomery, Tri-City United, the number 1 seed for the boys, will take on the 5 seed, St. Peter, who slipped by Cannon Falls 4-3 in the boys' side of things. But championships, like I said, on the 21st in Austin. 7:30 for the boys, 5 o'clock for the girls on those championship Wednesdays for the for a trip to state. And, again, hoping both of our teams get there, and I think they got a chance. And talked to Brady Neal about his good team, the Alden Conger Glenville Lemons football team, that is 7-0, one of just like 30-some teams that are undefeated in the state of Minnesota, regardless of class. And they go like to 6A, so there's a lot of classes. There's 9 player and 6 other classes, so yeah, it's busy. for football in the state of Minnesota. I was going to talk a little bit about the Waseca game. They did kind of hand it to us 41-6. Had the running time in the fourth quarter as they get 35 or more point lead in the fourth quarter, and they'll do running time. So that was a fairly quick fourth, which was all right because it was kind of out of hand by that time, and it was cold. I had thick socks on, and my toes were still kind of starting to bark because, call me a wimp. I'm old. My circulation ain't what it was, what once was, and I ain't moving when I'm sitting there calling a game for like 3 hours. You're just sitting there in the cold, and it starts to get to you. And that makes your old bones a little bit sore. Something I hadn't experienced too much earlier in my life, but it happens more and more. Anyway, they'll play their season finale on Tuesday at 7 o'clock against Belle Plaine. And Belle Plaine has been moving on up the rankings lately. I'm not sure exactly what they did. They're ranked 18th all of a sudden. They were behind us for a while earlier in the season in the QRF, but they have, seems like they've won every other game. It is. I was just looking at their schedule. They won the opener. This is Belle Plaine at Norwood against Central. I guess it's Central High School, but it's Norwood Young America, basically. They beat them 43-7, then lost their second game to Waseca, 17-13. Beat Tri-City United, 33-22, and that's an accomplishment there. They're the best team. They and Waseca are the best teams in the section. New Ulm, they lost then the next week. So a win, a loss, a win, a loss. Then they beat St. Peter, lost to Fairmont, and just beat Worthington 21-0 yesterday. So they've won and lost every other game. That means it'll be a loss to Albert Lea on Wednesday. Because trends are trends, man. And I'll pick and choose the ones I want to believe in. That's one of them. That's one right there. So let me get back to what I was searching for here. We've talked enough soccer. We've talked about the girls in the pool having a great end of the season so far. And they, again, have their swim team, their last duel tonight. Or no, next Tuesday. I keep thinking it's Tuesday, Thursday, but it's just, it was a Tuesday they swam. And now next Tuesday against Mankato East on the road. Or actually in the pool, but they got to travel. The Big Nine Girls Swim Meet is in Northfield on the 30th and 31st in Rochester. Albert Lea Volleyball, 6-19. They play at Blue Earth next Monday, the 19th, and their finale is at home against Austin Thursday, the 22nd. Albert Lea Boys and Girls Cross Country is running at the Big Nine Conference Meet next Tuesday in Owatonna, and they have the Section 1 Class AA Championships in Faribault, October 29th. Sounds like I better get some coaches and players on and talk about that. United South Central Football is 1-5 overall, 1-2 in the section. They're at home against 5-1 Martin County West tonight. Or actually, they were last night. They got beat. That was that shutout. I think it was 54-0. They're at home against 3-3 NRHEG in the regular season finale next Wednesday. Actually, they're 4-3 after their win. I haven't updated all this. I'm finding out now. USC Volleyball. Their regular season finale is next Monday at 19-5, Kenyon Wanamingo. USC not having a bad year at 16-7, though. And they just beat a 2A team, JWP, 3-1. USC Alden Conger cross country at the Gopher Conference meet in Medford next Tuesday, plus the Section 2A tournament Thursday, the 29th, a couple of weeks from today in Norwood. Alden Conger, Glenville Lemons football, we talked about them with Brady Neal at 11:30 this morning and got the picture there. Alden Conger volleyball 14-7, and their season is over, the regular season anyway, before all these other ones. They lost to a really good Cleveland club 20-2 in straight sets. Tomahawk Valley Conference plays Monday. Glenville Evans volleyball at 3-8 play Lanesboro in their season finale Monday to wrap up the regular season. NRHEG football got a win, and they play at home against, they go to Wells to play USC in their finale, the 1-5 Rebels. Panther volleyball, 6-15, and Monday the 19th, they're at home against 1-16 Waseca. They wrap up their regular season at home against 2A team Triton, who are 20-1. That'll be next Tuesday. And the NRHEG boys and girls cross-country team has to go for conference meet next Tuesday in Medford and then in Norwood on 2 weeks from today on the 29th for the Section 2A meet. Still raining and expected to be doing so at least until 6. Now they say 7. With at least, talking about an inch of rain falling, and I think we'll get more because if this is true, it looks like we already have received. And Albert Lee, I don't know the exact location they're using here, but this is the Weather Channel. They say 0.7 inch already has fallen here, so yikes. And if you look at hourly, it doesn't really start reducing until about 7 o'clock, I guess, but it's still then 16 and 20% until 9 when it really tails off. For the chances. But then again, overnight, a 40 to 50% chance for a few hours anyway. And then windy tomorrow morning, 25 mile an hour winds at times. But then it's better about 3 or 4 o'clock where we hit a high near 50, even though the winds kind of stay around. A little quick look at weather there. As I wanted to hit this story because. Whitey and I were talking about this in the office the other day. The big payrolls in baseball aren't always necessary anymore. Something very confusing happening in Major League Baseball. For much of the 2026 season, the league has run a public campaign that paints the game as fundamentally broken, unfair for lower payroll and smaller market teams, remedied only by a salary cap and floor system, they say, that would fix such imbalances. Meanwhile, of the four teams remaining in the postseason, one plays in the game's smallest market, another is carrying the game's lowest cash payroll, and the third is running out the 26th highest payroll of the league's 30 teams. The other one is the Dodgers, of course, the behemoth whose back-to-back championships have underpinned Major League Baseball's rhetoric about the game's future upon the expiration of that collective bargaining agreement. That'll be December 1st. That'll be here before you know it. A month and a half. And maybe locked out. Of course, they start to reporting pitchers and catchers in February. The league regularly cites the Dodgers in its polemics of payroll. LA's this year is $340.6 million, with an additional $180.8 million in luxury tax payments that they don't mind paying because they got two championships in a row. The penalty Los Angeles will pay this season is greater than the full payrolls of the other three championship series clubs combined. The Brewers, $143 million, Tampa Bay, $98.5 million, and Cleveland spending $74.4 million on their players. And they got just as far as the Dodgers this year anyway. On cash payroll alone, the Dodgers are outspending the Brewers, Rays, and Guardians combined by nearly $25 million. And yet, with the Dodgers losing the first three games now of the National League Championship Series, MLB is looking at a reality that directly opposes its narrative. Two small market teams in the World Series. Oh, no, say it ain't so. And not just any small markets. Tampa Bay hasn't won a title in its 29 years of existence. As it really doesn't exist, it's Tampa. It's just a bay right there. Milwaukee hasn't won a title in its 58 years of existence. And Cleveland hasn't won a title since 1948. And this October could very easily deliver the sort of World Series that fulfills the desire of Commissioner Rob Manfred, who during the All-Star break told reporters that competitive balance is the core of what we're about. So they'll still go through with the lockout and all that, even though I bet that happens. It'll be Tampa Bay against Milwaukee or Cleveland against Milwaukee. And still won't be right, even though it just proved you wrong. While 2026 doesn't necessarily invalidate Major League Baseball's argument that moneyed teams over the past decade have dominated the postseason landscape, which is true, and any single season that suggests otherwise is an outlier, which may be true, it absolutely validates the MLB Players Association's contention that the game's financial landscape doesn't disqualify lower spending teams from success and doesn't necessitate a cap and floor system. If Milwaukee wins the National League pennant tonight, or in the next four games, the combined payrolls of the two World Series team would be the lowest since the St. Louis Cardinals beat the Texas Rangers in 2011. Even so, owners don't intend to pivot from their contentions. Their insistence on a cap and floor, backed by surveys, they say, show fans want one, remains firm no matter who wins the Fall Classic. Accordingly, collective bargaining agreements talks have been at a standstill since the league in May proposed a 50-50 revenue split with a $245.3 million ceiling. That's the most a team can spend, or $171.2 million floor, which would be a huge increase for some teams, like Cleveland. They'd have to spend $100 million more dollars. And the Twins would be right in there, too. Not only is the union viscerally opposed to a cap, but it also contends players would lose hundreds of million dollars in such a system. Upon delivering the parameters of one to the MLBPA in May, the Players Association, the league said in a statement that the biggest issue is fixing the payroll disparity and that too many fans in too many markets have too little hope their team has a fair chance to win. Well, for the first 6 years of Jake Bauer's career, he lived the nomadic existence of a player on the fringes. Took him from Tampa Bay to Cleveland to Seattle to New York and finally to Milwaukee, where he is now the champ, the cleanup hitter for the team that won a Major League Best 103 regular season games and the championship leader for the NLCS 3-0 over the Dodgers. Bauer's travels have given him a unique perspective on this whole topic here of big payrolls against small. And he doesn't believe it's an accident that the Rays, Guardians, and Brewers are among baseball's Final Four. Since 2016, they've combined for 22 playoff appearances, 8 league championship series berths, and 2 World Series attempts, neither successful. All 3 are regarded by their peers as model organizations, not just for their ability to win consistently on a tight budget, but the style of play they embrace and embody. Both Cleveland and Tampa have huge pitching, starting pitching, more than I think bullpen, but pitching is their specialty. They just keep having, they can lose however many pitchers they want. They just bring up other guys and they're all good. For especially those two. And the Dodgers, of course, just buy 4 aces, and that's how they do it, and it's worked well for them. Bowers said, you can't just throw 9 guys out there and say, play fundamental baseball and expect to win. There still has to be a certain amount of talent in the room, and I think if you get the right guys who will buy into what you're preaching, who are also talented, who can hit a homer,

0: in the big spot when you need them to, but who can also hit a backside ground ball when you need them to, get a bunt down, play good defense, base run well. That, to me, is what every team left has in common. Commonalities of the three small market survivors, they extend to the Dodgers too, are clear with a dive into the numbers. The four teams left all do important things well in baseball. Each boasts a strong bullpen. Milwaukee and Tampa rank first and second, respectively, in batting average. And the Brewers also lead Major League Baseball in walk rate and on-base percentage. The Rays strike out less than any team in the major leagues, with Cleveland not far behind in fifth best, fewest strikeouts. And its walk rate is eighth best in the league. All three are demons on the base paths, as Tampa Bay ranks second, Milwaukee fifth, and Cleveland seventh in stolen bases. And the sacrifice bunt has become the small market maven's embrace, embracing its utility and believing a willingness to use it fosters selflessness among the bench and players. And with the Rays leading Major League Baseball in sacrifices, the Brewers are fifth, the Guardians eighth. They do practice what they preach. So, and then Bryce Turang of the Brewers, all-star second baseman, said, "Anybody on our team can get the bunt sign and put it down." And he illustrated that in Game 1 of the NLCS with Milwaukee trailing the Dodgers 1-0. Turang somehow powered a low and in sinker from left-hander Tarik Skubal to the opposite field for a solo home run. Two plate appearances later, with Milwaukee clinging to a 2-1 advantage, Turang stepped into the batter's box following a leadoff single from Jackson Chourio, and on the first pitch he laid down a perfect sacrifice bunt. "That's all I've ever known baseball to be," Turang said. "Being able to bunt guys over, move them over. Situation of the game called for me to bunt and move them over, and that's what I'm going to do. I'm trying to help the team win in any way I can. So if that's a bunt, a stolen base, or whatever, just trying to do that." Most other teams would try and hit a home run there. That's today's baseball. Get somebody on, hit a home run. But I like the old school way that these three teams are doing it. Somebody please beat the Dodgers. Anyway, Stephen Kwan of the Guardians, outfielder, second longest tenured Guardian player behind star third baseman Jose Ramirez, said, "There's no formula to it, and I know this being the kind of guy who doesn't match the idea of slug homers, all that kind of stuff. I think that's a sign that if you play good, really good baseball, you do the fundamentals, you do the right thing, you can win any kind of baseball game anytime. But yet again, you have the numbers that show that a small market team doesn't win very often. And just because they're complaining about the disparity and a small market team happens to win the World Series, or maybe both participants are small market teams, doesn't necessarily mean that they're wrong. As I was saying before, kind of jokingly. Another break as we approach the end of another J-Talk in here. Oh, stop that applause out there. Here on 1450 KATE.
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0: wrapping up a rainy Thursday here on Jay Talkin', 1450 KATE. Expanding girls-only team competitions in girls wrestling was unanimously approved last week, the 8th, a week ago today, when the Minnesota State High School League's board of directors gathered for its second scheduled meeting of the school year at the league office. Up in Brooklyn Center, the approval, which will create scheduling flexibility and encourage the continued growth of the activity, girls wrestling, is a revised exception to Bylaw 501 on the maximum number of contests for girls wrestling. The recommendation for the policy change came through a league working group designed to guide the growth and competition in girls wrestling. Effective this coming season, a wrestling team may now schedule 16 team events for girls-only competition without them counting against the limit for wrestling programs of 16 dates or 45 matches. All individual wrestlers are also limited to 16 dates, 45 matches during the season. The previous policy exception permitted up to 8 team events for girls only. And Board President Keith Cornell says this is really great news for the continued growth of girls wrestling. The 8 events exception was challenging when it came to scheduling, so this was an approval that is going to be very well received. It's created a pathway for teams to continue to build on the success of girls wrestling. I know Albert Lee has more than a few girls that could probably field a team. I don't know how far down in the age groups it goes, but I guess the youth wrestling doing well. Last I checked, so it is good news for locally here and across the state. In girls softball, the board of directors approved a proposal that implements an NFHS-approved tie-breaking rule during the regular season contests only. In softball, if a game remains tied after 8 innings, each half inning will be with the batter scheduled last in that inning be placed on second base like they do in Major League Baseball. That was approved and will be implemented this coming school year. 2 robotics proposals were denied. One was seeking to lengthen the state tournament from 1 day to 2, while the other was to expand the state tournament field from 36 teams to 42. They affirmed the strategic directions that will guide their work during the 26-27 school year. I don't have time to go into that, but boys tennis proposal seeking to make a change in the method of determining classification to an event split with approximately 82 teams in both Class A and Class AA was tabled to gather more additional feedback.
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2: From ABC News, I'm Deborah Rodriguez. About 3 weeks to go before final midterm voting, and President Trump continues on a campaign in states he won handily in 2024. But his approval ratings have been at record lows, with many voters saying they're frustrated with the high cost of living, tariffs, and the war in Iran. ABC's Karen Travers is at the White House.
3: When you look at those numbers that we saw yesterday with the new inflation rate and what is driving it right now with an increase in gas prices, but also some of the other policies of this administration, including that tariff policy, it is driving the inflation rate. But the administration continues to point to other indicators and say that these policies are not what is driving it, that they inherited a mess, but the inflation rate is up 2.8% from right after the president took office.
2: Government data shows wholesale prices surged last month at their fastest pace since 2022, with fuel costs leading the way. President Trump changing his mind today about live streaming the execution of a former Army psychiatrist by firing squad. Mr. Trump says only the victims and families of the victims will now be able to watch as Nidal Hassan dies for a mass shooting at Fort Hood in 2009. Update on Pope Leo following Tuesday surgery to remove a nodule on his lung. ABC's Tom Sophie Burridge at the Vatican.
4: Everything is positive in terms of the recovery. The key question, of course, is did the cancer spread? Nothing on that at the moment. And the Vatican is stressing, I think, that, you know, there will be tests. Those test results could take some time in terms of determining if all of the cancer was removed and if the cancer had spread before, and whether or not the Pope will need any form of treatment going.

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8: Here's your KATE weatherology forecast for the Albert Lea area. Heavy rain likely this afternoon, otherwise cloudy skies expected. Daytime highs approaching 52. Winds out of the northwest, 8 to 15 miles per hour. Cloudy skies expected again. Tonight, chance of rain, lows it down to about 40. I'm meteorologist Jennifer Wojcicki on KATE 1450. Right now, it's 52 degrees.
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1: Soybeans and corn were lower. 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Stein has yield. Soybeans were lower on fund and technical selling. China and unknown destinations purchased more U.S. beans ahead of the open, but that has been rumored for most of the week. Near-term U.S. harvest delays are likely ahead of a more favorable weather pattern. November beans were down 14 and a quarter at 1263. January beans down 14 and a quarter at 1277 and three quarters. Corn finished today lower on fund and technical selling. Corn has been watching near-term delays in harvest activity, which was already slower than the average nationally. CONAB is projecting a year-to-year increase in total corn production for Brazil. December corn was down 2 3/4 at 478. March corn down 3 1/4 at 491. The wheat complex was mostly lower on fund and technical selling. Winter wheat planting is behind average due to rain, but the soil moisture recharge is welcome. In Chicago, December wheat was down 3 1/4 at 670. March wheat down 2 1/4 at 684 1/4. In Kansas City, December wheat was down 2 at 713. And in Minneapolis, December wheat down 3 1/4 at 686 3/4. Live and feeder cattle were up, somewhat optimistic about the week's direct business. Box beef, however, was lower at midday. December lives up 212 at 227.25. February lives up 220 at 229.62. November feeder cattle were up 350 at 341.95. Hogs were up, supported by the sharply higher cash business during the session. December contracts were 50 cents higher at 66.57. February lean hogs up 60 at 68.45. I'm Megan Grebner for Brownfield.
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3: Here's your KATE weatherology forecast for the Albert Lea area. A freeze watch begins at 1 a.m. Saturday morning and remains in effect until 9 a.m. Saturday. Rain shower.

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11: Here's your KATE weatherology forecast for the Albert Lea area. A freeze watch begins at 1 a.m. Saturday morning and remains in effect until 9 a.m. Saturday. Rain showers likely this afternoon, otherwise cloudy skies expected. Daytime highs approaching 51. Winds out of the northwest, 8 to 15 miles per hour. I'm meteorologist Jennifer Wojcicki on KATE 1450. Currently 51.
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5: My palms are also flaming crimson. My palms are like a wounded fawn seeking refuge in the forest. The last verse says, con los pobres de la tierra. With the poor people of this earth, I want to share my fate. The streams of the mountains

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1: Soybeans and corn were lower Thursday. Cattle and hogs finished higher. I'm John Perkins with a Brownfield Market Update. You are made for farming, and so is Stein. At Stein Seed Company, they have decades of research dedicated to developing seed that allows you to farm the way you want to farm. Stein has yield. Soybeans and corn were lower, expecting better harvest progress. November beans were down 14 and a quarter at 1263. January was 14 and a quarter lower at 1277 and three quarters. December corn was 2 3/4 lower at 478. March was down 3 1/4 at 491. Cattle were supported by cash optimism. Megan Grebner has more on that shortly. December live was up 212 at 227.95, and February was 220 higher at 229.62. November feeders were up 350 at 341.95. Hogs were supported by short covering in the cash during the session. December was up 50 at 66.57. February was 60 lower at 68.45. Now here's Megan Grebner with that full look at the cash livestock markets. Megan?
2: Thanks, John. Direct cash cattle trade activity was relatively quiet Thursday. There was a lone bid that surfaced. It was in Kansas at $226 live. The rest of cattle country was quiet. It appears sellers are holding out for higher dollars, which could delay any significant trade until sometime late in the day Friday. Estimated cattle slaughter was 104,000 head, down 5,000 on the week and down more than 13,000 on the year. The cash hog market struggling with consistency. Processors have leverage and are moving needed numbers at their pace. The market remains largely focused on demand. And while there have been some bright spots globally, there are ongoing concerns about long-term strength. The USDA will update those export sales numbers on Friday. The industry is also monitoring the availability of market-ready hogs and hog weights. Estimated hog slaughter was 498,000 head, up 5,000 on the week and up about 8,000 on the year. With John Perkins, I'm Megan Grebner for Brownfield.
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0: 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Feels good, doesn't it? In the hits, K-A-T-E.
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8: Here's your KATE weatherology forecast for the Albert Lea area. A freeze watch begins at 1 a.m. Saturday morning and remains in effect until 9 a.m. Saturday. Rain showers likely this afternoon, otherwise overcast skies. Daytime highs approaching 53. Winds out of the northwest 10 to 15 miles per hour. I'm meteorologist Jennifer Wojcicki on KATE 1450. Currently 50.
9: Some of America's bravest warriors are returning home wounded. Here's one of them.
10: My name is Norberto Lara. I served for 11 years in the United States Army. While I was on a combat patrol in Baqaba, Iraq, a rocket-propelled grenade took my arm off at the shoulder. When I came home, I felt alone. My family was around me, but I couldn't talk to them about what I'd seen and what I'd done. I remember just thinking, man, the way I am right now, I don't want to live. 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We do have a lot of guys that have post-traumatic stress disorder. 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If I come away with anything from Wounded Warrior Project, it's them giving my life back. My name is Norby, and yes, I do suffer from post-traumatic stress disorder, but I'm okay.
9: Don't suffer in silence. 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
1: From ABC News, I'm Deborah Rodriguez. We have fresh details in the case of the 19-year-old accused of plotting a mass shooting in the Chicago suburbs. Palatine, Illinois Police Chief William Nord.
2: As the investigation progressed, detectives identified information suggesting that the offender may have been planning an attack on October 11th, potentially targeting a Hindu place of worship in the Aurora area.
1: According to prosecutors, Alexandros Paparakis intended to kill as many minorities as possible and was just moments away from carrying out his plan, detailed in an 8-page manifesto. Investigators say his co-worker at a Taco Bell tipped off police. President Trump changing his mind today about live streaming that execution of a former Army psychiatrist by firing squad. Mr. Trump says only the victims and families of the victims will be able to watch as Nidal Hassan dies for a mass shooting at Fort Hood in 2009. He killed 13 people and wounded 32 others. Philadelphia Eagles quarterback Jalen Hurts is sidelined with a blood clot after taking a cleat to his calf area 2 weeks ago. ABC News medical contributor Dr. Jennifer Miao says that needs to be monitored.
3: There is a little bit of concern about the fact that the blood clot moved. There's always the theoretical risk that a superficial clot can turn into a deep one, which can then go to the right side of the heart. When it goes to the right side of the heart, it can land into the pulmonary artery, which is a major blood vessel that supplies the lung.
1: Hertz will be out for Sunday, at least. Sources tell ABC News rapper Sean Combs was taken to the hospital briefly for a head injury last weekend. It's not clear how it happened, but we're told Combs returned to solitary at Fort Dix, where he's serving a 4-year sentence for transportation to engage in prostitution. Markets closed lower today. You're listening to ABC News. That's They Closed Higher.
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5: Here's your KATE weatherology forecast for the Albert Lea area. A freeze watch begins at 1 a.m. Saturday morning and remains in effect until 9 a.m. Saturday. Rain showers likely this afternoon, otherwise overcast skies. Daytime highs approaching 53. Winds out of the northwest 10 to 15 miles per hour. I'm meteorologist Jennifer Wojcicki on KATE 1450. Right now, it's 48 degrees.
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6: Here's your Kate weatherology forecast for the Albert Lea area. A freeze watch begins at 1 a.m. Saturday morning and remains in effect until 9 a.m. Saturday. Chance of rain tonight, otherwise overcast skies. Lows around 40, northwesterly winds 10 to 20 miles per hour. Overcast skies again tomorrow, chance of rain, highs around 48. I'm meteorologist Laura Lockwood on Kate 1450. Currently, it's 48 degrees.
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1: From ABC News, I'm Deborah Rodriguez. Multiple victims reported in a school shooting in Bend, Oregon. ABC's Alex Stone has talked to police.
2: They say that while they were en route, they got multiple 911 calls at Silver Rail Elementary School, and that they then found multiple victims who were in the school. So they're saying multiple victims, two victims who have been transported, their ages are not known, their conditions not known.
1: Bend police tell ABC News one shooter is dead. More amusement parks are shutting down their roller coasters.
3: After a man died at Six Flags Over Georgia on Monday, now 12 coasters have been pulled out of service until investigators get a handle on how that restraint may have failed. 10 of the coasters have a similar restraint system, and they share the same manufacturer. An hour before the 42-year-old rider was ejected on Monday, Erica Billups said her son sat in the same seat, tried to lock it, and moved when it repeatedly became unlocked. The latest to close their coasters, SeaWorld Orlando and La Ronde in Montreal. Wayne Cabot, ABC News.
1: Analysts say that for the first time, holiday shoppers might spend $1 trillion.
4: Holiday shoppers really don't have a choice but to spend more this year than last.
5: Consumers are under pressure.
4: Economist Dr. Thomas Wynandy with Digital Marketplace Upside says that despite the soaring price of gas and goods,
5: consumers have proven that they are resilient, yet still vulnerable to what's happening in the larger economy.
4: A study by PricewaterhouseCoopers finds millennials reining in their spending on gifts this holiday by 10%. Jim Ryan, ABC News.
1: ABC News has learned President Trump called off that live stream of Nidal Hassan's execution by firing squad for the mass shooting at Fort Hood when he realized the former Army psychiatrist was paralyzed and confined to a wheelchair. We're told some of the president's advisors and allies raised concerns about the optics. 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
7: Here's your Kate weatherology forecast for the Albert Lea area. A freeze watch begins at 1 a.m. Saturday morning and remains in effect until 9 a.m. Saturday. Chance of rain tonight, otherwise overcast skies. Lows around 40, northwesterly winds 10 to 20 miles per hour. Overcast skies again tomorrow, chance of rain, highs around 48. I'm meteorologist Laura Lockwood on Kate 1450. Right now, it's 47 degrees.
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6: Here's your KATE weatherology forecast for the Albert Lea area. A freeze watch begins at 1 a.m. Saturday morning and remains in effect until 9 a.m. Saturday. Chance of rain tonight, otherwise overcast skies. Lows around 40, northwesterly winds 10 to 20 miles per hour. Overcast skies again tomorrow, chance of rain, highs around 48. I'm meteorologist Laura Lockwood on KATE 1450. Right now, it's 47 degrees.
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1: From ABC News, I'm Stephanie Officer. At least three people are dead, including children, as more details emerge regarding another school shooting in this country, this time in Bend, Oregon, today, just before 1 p.m. at Silver Rail Elementary. The FBI and ATF now investigating. ABC's Aaron Katursky.
2: It was only about 3 minutes that this lasted, but in that time, the police in Bend, Oregon, say there were multiple victims, among them children. At least two people were transported to the hospital. Their conditions are not yet known.
1: The school was placed under lockdown where hundreds are enrolled from kindergarten through fifth grade. In a new statement, Bend police say the suspect was shot and killed, possibly by a bystander. Officials say all Bend-Lapine schools will be closed tomorrow in the wake of the tragedy. Meanwhile, authorities in the Chicago suburbs say they thwarted an attack and mass shooting at a Hindu temple just moments before it was supposed to take place. Police say Alexandro Paparakis had an 8-page manifesto. One of his co-workers at a fast food restaurant tipped off authorities. Palatine, Illinois Chief William Nord told reporters earlier,
3: I think we were very fortunate that something much, much worse did not happen.
1: Paparakis now faces felony terrorism charges. Nine former FBI agents are suing the Trump administration, alleging they were unlawfully terminated because of their role in investigating President Trump after he left office his first term.
4: The nine agents who investigated President Donald Trump and his alleged mishandling of classified documents say they were all fired over the course of 2 days in February by FBI Director Kash Patel. The lawsuit alleged the firings were an act of political retribution to, quote, satisfy the president's personal vendetta. Each of the agents contend in the lawsuit that none volunteered to the assignment, which resulted in Trump being charged with unlawfully retaining classified records and allegedly obstructing the government's efforts to retrieve them. Trump denied wrongdoing, and the charges were later dismissed. Peter Harlamus, ABC News.
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6: Here's your Kate weatherology forecast for the Albert Lea area. A freeze watch begins at 1 a.m. Saturday morning and remains in effect until 9 a.m. Saturday. Chance of rain tonight, otherwise overcast skies. Lows around 40, northwesterly winds 10 to 20 miles per hour. Overcast skies again tomorrow, chance of rain, highs around 48. I'm meteorologist Laura Lockwood on Kate 1450. Right now, it's 47 degrees.
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10: Here's your Kate weatherology forecast for the Albert Lea area. A freeze watch begins at 1 a.m. Saturday morning and remains in effect until 9 a.m. Saturday. Chance of rain tonight, otherwise overcast skies. Lows around 40, northwesterly winds 10 to 20 miles per hour. Overcast skies again tomorrow, chance of rain, highs around 48. I'm meteorologist Laura Lockwood on Kate 1450. Right now, it's 47 degrees.
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1: While the early season results have been mostly favorable for the Minnesota Wild, the early season injury list continues to grow.
2: Spurgeon just wristed one that hit Sturm up high, and he's hurt. A hush over the crowd here.
1: Nico Sturm joins an ever-growing list of Wild players unavailable.
3: Yeah, I just got to be ready to go. Next man up. Guy can step up and make a difference. And that's all it is. You can't change it. So he's got to live in the moment and find ways to win.
1: That's Matt Boldy. Despite the injury list, the schedule marches on tonight as the Wild return home to host the St. Louis Blues. Coming up on the Minnesota Wild pregame show, we've got yet another season debut.
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4: 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I'm talking to Kevin Faulness after the break. 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
8: First period was really good, and then the second period I thought we just had some self-inflicted wounds. You know, the managing the puck wasn't what it needed to be, and I thought the dynamic of the game changed. And to me, my big takeaway of that is, how we have to manage the second period, much better than we did tonight.
1: John Hines recaps a loss in Winnipeg. Tonight, though, the Wild are back on home ice. Welcome to the Al Shaver Press Box. Kevin Faulness with you as we get ready for the Wild and Blues. Here are your news and notes. After beating Vegas 4-2 on Monday, the Wild were in Winnipeg on Tuesday night and hung with the Jets for 20 minutes, thanks in large part to the NHL's leading scorer.
2: Kaprizov steals. He's got a chance alone in front. Kaprizov with a wrister. He batted the rebound and he scores! Out of midair, Kaprizov! Center point used. Shooting one. They score! Kaprizov in front, tipped it home. It's his second of the opening period. And just like that, the Wild have tied this game at two.
1: Kaprizov with his 7th and 8th of the season twice ties the game for the Wild, but the Jets pull away in the final 40 minutes and skate to a 5-2 victory, stopping the Wild's 2-game win streak. It was the Wild debut of goalie Calvin Pickard. He made 20 saves in the loss. But even bigger is the growing injury report. Three more names were added to the list this week, with Nico Sturm taking a puck up high on Monday, Jared Spurgeon a late scratch on Tuesday, and now defenseman Olli Maatta is out with an upper body injury. That's a total of 7 regulars out for one reason or another, and here's the injury update from John Hines delivered earlier this morning.
8: Well, I'll give you guys the updates on them. So Sturmey is out with a concussion. He's in concussion protocol. Marcus Foligno started skating, no timeline. Nick Foligno started skating, no timeline. Spurgeon is out, upper body, no timeline. Maatta is out, upper body, no timeline.
1: So quite the list. But with that comes another opportunity, and this time they turn to a Minnesota boy.
4: I'm Matt Kierstead, defenseman from Elk River, Minnesota.
5: All right, circle heads in, looks in front. Backhand shot, Matt Kierstead, he scores! Matt Kierstead's first National Hockey League goal!
9: I mean, I think they have a good team here. Kind of building off what they did last year. Obviously, guys are out of the lineup, and we need guys to come in and make an impact. So, really looking forward to it. First game of the year, I'm excited.
10: Any opportunity for you, not only jumping in the lineup, but playing with in the top four role here and jumping right in?
9: Yeah, no, it's exciting. Like you said, it's opportunity. I just want to come in, be reliable, do what I can to help the team win.
10: What'd you take from the six games you got with this team last year?
9: It's a lot of fun playing with these guys. A lot of guys make plays. I find just try to play simple, move the puck north, get the puck to the forwards, let them make the plays, but it's a lot of fun.
10: Remind us again what type of player you are.
9: Try to be puck moving, strong defensive, kind of try to take care of the D zone and let the rest follow. So
10: the focus is on here and now, but can you give us kind of an impression of Stu Bickle down in Iowa?
9: Yeah, Stu's been great. He's been a lot of fun to work with this year. The guys really like him. I think he kind of is instilling confidence in a lot of the guys there. So it's been great with him.
1: Matt Kierstead, 45 games of NHL experience, got 6 with the Wild last season. Before coming to Minnesota, Kierstead played parts of 4 seasons in Florida. He'll help the Wild battle the St. Louis Blues off to a pretty decent start, including 2 straight wins.
8: Yeah, the team's changed a little bit. I think, it looks like they made a couple adaptations to their systems, particularly in their defensive zone. But they're a good team. Their D are very active. They're good off the rush. They got some sharp shooting guys. They look on the inside in the offensive zone quite a bit. So lots of similarities, but there's a few changes tactically that we've seen. So we'll be ready for that.
1: Wild and Blues coming up from St. Paul. Tom Reed is next. This is Wild Hockey, presented by Grand Casino.
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8: To me, it's not just about Ekholm, Kirill, and Rhodes and Husey. To me, it's we need the Hartmans and the McCarrans and the Colemans and the Hunts and the Spotchecks and the Bogos. We need that crew, Trenny. We need these guys to be able to play at a high level. And if we do that, we'll be a tough team to play against.
1: John Hines says everyone needs to do their part to get past this current rash of injuries. Tom Reed joins from the Al Shaver press box. When it rains, it pours, Tom, and I'm not talking about just on West 7th out there. Yeah, it's a little rainy out there, but man, oh man, the injury bug just continues to bite the Minnesota Wild.
12: Kevin, it's amazing. 7 guys already on the sidelines because of injuries, and it's too bad, but you know what? You have to persevere, and as a result of that, other guys are getting a chance to play more ice time or get into the realm of being with that uniform on. So it'll be interesting to see what happens here tonight, but you know these guys have to do their job, and that's one thing. John was not very happy with the second period up in Winnipeg again. Just, we got to play better, and it's got to be for 3 periods, but you need a good first period to start with.
1: I'm really curious what this blue line is going to look like. It's one thing for the forwards to be out, but you're missing 3 of your top 4 defensemen right now. That's crazy.
12: In my mind, you're missing the 3 top defensemen in our team. When you look at offense, you look at defense and what they bring to the table, and it's just one of those situations, but you know what? You have to take the cards you're dealt with, and all they do is take the cards and make the best of them.
1: The top 6, though, pretty well intact, including that top line. With a couple of days off after today, you think John Hines relies on and plays a ton of minutes for Kaprizov, Boldy, and Eric Sinek?
12: Well, you have to. I mean, you have to go to them a little bit more so because they're giving you the points here right now. But that doesn't mean the other guys can't chip in and do the same thing. You know that St. Louis Blues are going to key in on those top guys anyway, but they're also going to key in on the Minnesota defense. They know they're a little bit thin back there right now in this contest, so we'll see where it goes from here.
1: We talked about this going into the game in Winnipeg the other night, but then the guy scores another couple of goals in that first period. I know the Wild lost, but 8 goals in 7 games. How impressed are you with the start for Kirill Kaprizov?
12: Very good. I mean, he has been absolutely terrific. For whatever reason, people thought he might miss having Zuccarello with him. That is not the case at all. He's been able to step up and do the job he has to do. He knows that there's a lot on him also. The big contract he's got to perform, and he certainly has at this point.
1: All right, so tell me a little bit about the St. Louis Blues. We talk about the preseason prognostications. Everyone's talking about Dallas, Colorado, Minnesota. Now you got the Utah Mammoth coming into the mix. People kind of sleep on the St. Louis Blues. Are they waiting in the weeds here for the rest of the division?
12: They could be. You know, they changed general managers this past year also. Doug Armstrong remains on, but as the president, but they're going to have a team of mixed individuals coming in here that they haven't had before. They're going to be a little bit stronger team also. I mean, Ross Johnson, I think, is the guy that's going to help them physically, but they need help on the front end. And this team has not been in the playoffs 3 of the last 4 years, so this is the team that wants to step back into that postseason play.
1: First homestand of the season. Are you ready for it? Tonight, Sunday, 2 games in a row in St. Paul.
12: Amazing. I know you're really excited about it, too.
1: I very much am.
12: Is your car started yet or not?
1: We'll wait until after the game. That is Tom Reed. We'll break, and then we'll get you the starting goaltenders next. This is Wild Hockey, presented by Grand Casino.
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2: Trevor Connolly dropped it off, a shot, close save, Alstead, flashing the leather, didn't catch it cleanly, but kept it out, a splendid save there.
12: Boy, is he focused in his game right now.
16: He's put himself in position to be able to use his talent, right, because he's fit, he's strong, he's confident in his game, he's put the work in, and that's what you want when you have a talented player that does all those things to surround the talent. It sets you up to be able to play well.
1: John Hines on Jesper Ballstead, ready to resume his spot between the pipes tonight against the Blues. The starting goaltenders are presented by O'Reilly Auto Parts. Tom, Ballstead got a well-earned break in Winnipeg, but it looks like the Wall of St. Paul is back.
12: Yeah, he's back. If you look at him also, Kevin, he has given up 2 or fewer goals in 10 out of his last 12 regular season games, and he's been absolutely terrific. Last year, he had 4 shutouts of the 5 shutouts he has in his career. He's been good for this team. You look at his record this year, 6-4, 1-1, picking up points in 5 of the 6 games, number 5 overall in the goals against average of 1.82, and number 8 of the save percentage of 93.3.
1: Got the first 6 starts of the season. Of course, Pickard comes in and makes his Minnesota Wild debut in Winnipeg. Probably not fair to judge his initial outing on the circumstances, the injuries. They played the night before. He's rusty as heck. What'd you think of Pickard, though, on Tuesday?
12: Yeah, a little bit rusty. There's no question about it. And he's the number 3 goaltender for Minnesota, but because the number 2 goaltender, that being Gustafson, is still out with that, with the surgery he had on his hip, Pick has to be the guy that's going to be that backup guy. But he is the backup, but he's number 3, and there's a reason he's number 3.
1: Turn to Ballstead tonight. 7 of the first 8 starts goes to the Great Wall of St. Paul. Who goes tonight for St. Louis?
12: Well, Joel Hofer is going to get the call on this one, no question. Last year he played 46 games. He went 24-13-5 on the year last year. And he's one of those guys also against Minnesota. He's played him 3 times. He's won all 3 games against them. So Minnesota has got to find a way to get that puck behind him.
1: There you go. Tom Reed with the starting goaltenders. Hofer versus Volstead, the starting goaltenders. 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I try to name all the guys that are out of the lineup, but we got to drop the puck here in about 7 minutes. But we can tell you seven regulars are out, including Jared Spurgeon, Brock Faber, and Ole Mata on the back end. Nico Sturm and the Foligno brothers out as well. So an interesting lineup tonight as the Wild host the St. Louis Blues. To tell us more about it, Joe O'Donnell after a break. This is Wild Hockey, presented by Grand Casino.